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4: If you missed Chris and Ken this morning, here's some of what you missed.
5: Welcome into the Monday program here on this August the 3rd. Coach, have you ever been to a Sod Poodles game in Amarillo?
6: Mm-hmm. One time. I didn't have the seat you had. I was in the sun for about six innings, and it kind of baked our area a little bit. But, it's pretty impressive.
5: We did have primo seats, I'll tell you that, and that's the only way I would have gone. I wasn't going to sit in the sun. I didn't care that much about it. But my wife and I have talked about it several times, and we were going to be in Amarillo taking care of some other family things over the weekend. So we decided on early last week, well, let's go down early. And let's go down on Friday, and we'll see the Sod Poodles there at home. And we'll stay at our favorite hotel down there, the Barfield, and eat after the game at the steakhouse inside the Barfield so we can walk to the whole thing and back. And I was thinking that you had said that you had been, and as I was sitting there on Friday night, I thought, my wife and I were talking about it, I said, if Ken has never been to one of these games, he would love this. I just thought it had you all over it. It was well done.
6: It's a first-class minor league setup, and they have promotions, and they make it fun, and they try to attract people, and if they're doing well, and they're pretty good in this second half of the season, I think they're right up there near the top. And
5: they are in second place going into Friday, Bill Bob said.
6: But they run it first class. It's a far cry from the old Amarillo Potter County Stadium that over on the fairgrounds. That was a little bit old school, but this has really got a lot of nice amenities to it.
5: So. When we were talking about going last week, I had several listeners that sent me messages, and some were big fans, and others were kind of like me, just kind of, you know, I'm not a big fan, I don't follow it much, but several people said, you know what, I'm not a big fan, but it's a cool deal.
6: Yeah.
5: It's a cool venue, and they do it well, and somebody had said a major league feel without all the major league crowd and the parking lots and the 3 mile walks and all of that. And boy, I agree.
6: Yeah, it's funny.
5: I agree. I don't know how they do it on the seats, because we did get the best seats that were available to us, which is kind of up in between some of the boxes in the area they call the club area. And when my wife got those tickets online, there were only a few available. It looked as if online they were nearly sold out. Well, they had a good crowd, but there were many seats up there where we were sitting all around us that were available. And I don't know why anybody would sit, well, you know, whatever, different strokes for different folks, but I can't understand why anybody would want to sit in a crappy seat, and there are really no crappy seats as far as seeing the game, but in the sun, because these seats were $40.
6: Mm-hmm.
5: I mean, yeah. literally,
6: good seats.
5: If you're going to go to a game like that, I mean, we were right behind home plate, right in that second level. It was mm-hmm. perfect. Had restrooms right there, no lines, full bar. They came by your seat and waited on you. They'd bring it to you. I mean, it was everything that you can imagine.
6: There you go. Right.
5: You might want for $40. Are you kidding me?
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4: And this News Minute on X brought to you by Perryton National Bank, Harvey's Electric, and PTCI, all our proud supporters of area youth on X. From ABC 7, riders on the Texas Tornado roller coaster at Wonderland in Amarillo were rescued on Saturday night after the ride stopped with 18 guests on board. They say no injuries were reported, but it took a ladder truck to get them down. A Randall County grand jury in Amarillo has indicted 35-year-old Roman Adrian Garcia on a charge of soliciting nude images from a minor. Officials say he had asked girl under 17 to send him nude photos. Hutchinson County deputies arrested four following a Saturday night shooting that left one man wounded in Pampa. It happened at Crane Road and Primrose Lane. Deputies found and stopped the vehicle headed back to Borger and arrested all four occupants. Weather Channel forecast: low to mid 70s tonight, breezy, upper 90s tomorrow, chance of thunder by Wednesday. 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

0: Laney Wilson needs is Chris Matthews. All I need is for you to stick around and let me keep this party going on a Monday. How far does a goodbye go? Jason Aldean getting rhetorical next.
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0: All My Exes Will Agree. Chase Matthew with Lauren Elaine on that one. Chris Matthews here. Carry On. Kenny Chesney up next.
1: 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And this News Minute on X brought to you by Equity Exchange, the Perryton Activity Center, and Clift Land Brokers. All are proud supporters of area youth on X. Every Texas high school must follow mandatory heat safety rules for outdoor sports and marching band this year under new UIL rules. As two-a-days began today, schools are using wet bulb globe temperature readings, which factor in humidity, wind, and sunlight, to set work-to-rest ratios, add hydration breaks, require athletes to shed pads and gear, or even cancel practice outright when regional thresholds are crossed. Rapid cooling equipment, such as cold water immersion tubs, must also be on site. The Crime Stoppers Golf Tournament was held here in Perryton over the weekend. Congrats to the championship winners, Ben Metzger, B.T. Thomas, and Britt Blackshear. Weather Channel forecast, low to mid-70s tonight, breezy upper 90s tomorrow.
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1: News this hour from Town Hall. I'm Keith Peters in Washington. Two Republican holdouts now say they will support Todd Blanche's bid to be Attorney General. Correspondent Bernie Bennett reports.
2: Two Republican senators who threatened to block Acting Attorney General Todd Blanche's confirmation to lead the Justice Department said Monday that they'll support his nomination, ending an impasse over plans to create a fund to compensate allies of President Donald Trump. The endorsement from GOP Senators John Cornyn and Tom Tillis paves the way for the Senate Judiciary Committee to advance Blanche's nomination Tuesday after the Justice Department and lawmakers reached a deal to formally rescind the $1.8 billion anti-weaponization fund proposed to settle President Trump's lawsuit against the Internal Revenue Service. Bernie Bennett, Washington.
1: Michigan reports the first deaths linked to the Cyclospora outbreak. Correspondent Jennifer King reports.
3: In Michigan, two people have died in the Cyclospora outbreak, the first confirmed deaths in the U.S. The Michigan Department of Health and Human Services says both people had underlying health conditions. Federal health officials have tied the outbreak to processed lettuce from Mexico, but are also citing other possible distribution channels. The CDC has reports of more than 6,700 lab-confirmed cases and over 420 hospitalizations since May 1st, with thousands of suspected cases across 45 states. I'm Jennifer King.
1: Investigators are trying to determine what led a 24-year-old man to open fire at an Idaho fast food restaurant in an attack that left three people dead and seven others wounded before authorities say he killed himself. Police Chief Matthew Hicks said Sunday that investigators are confident that the gunman, identified as Chad Williams, acted alone in the shooting Saturday at an In-N-Out Burger in Twin Falls. On Wall Street, the Dow up by 693 points. The Nasdaq rose 540, with the S&P 500 advancing by 110. More at townhall.com.
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6: Welcome to Monday, August 3rd, with this Texas headline update, courtesy of the Texas Flyover. I'm Chris Samples, 98.3 KXDJ News. Texas' ban on most hemp-derived THC products took effect on Friday, pulling Delta 8, Delta 10, and THCA flower off store shelves statewide. The ban stems from a Texas Supreme Court ruling in May that let state health officials classify synthetic hemp-derived THC as a Schedule I drug. Possession is now a state jail felony, carrying up to 2 years and $10,000 in fines. Hemp retailers and a manufacturer filed a federal lawsuit on July 31st to block the ban, arguing it conflicts with a 2018 farm bill that legalized hemp nationwide. A 25-year-old Barry man bought 77 head of cattle from a Leon County auction barn with bad checks totaling more than $159,000. Peyton Dean Carroll was arrested by the Leon County Sheriff's Office on a second-degree felony charge of theft of property between $150,000 and $300,000. Investigators opened the case on July 17th after Buffalo Livestock Marketing reported that the cattle had been purchased with non-sufficient funds checks totaling over $159,000. Sheriff Kevin Ellis credited the Buffalo Police Department, the Texas and Southwestern Cattle Raisers Association, and the Navarro County Sheriff's Office for assisting in the investigation. The Texas Stock Exchange went fully live on Friday in Dallas, becoming the first new major stock exchange to launch in the U.S. in decades. Nicknamed Y'all Street, the exchange completed a phased rollout that began on July the 6th, and all national market system symbols that can now be traded on it. Its backers include BlackRock, Goldman Sachs, and Charles Schwab. Amarillo firefighters rescued 18 riders from Wonderland Park's Texas Tornado roller coaster on Saturday night after the ride stopped, using a ladder truck to bring everyone down. No injuries were reported during the park's 75th anniversary weekend, and the coaster is closed pending an investigation. San Antonio Mayor Jenna Ortiz Jones proposed a November vote on the city's $489 million share of the Spurs' $1.3 billion downtown area, citing a $158 million budget gap. County voters approved $311 million in hotel taxes for the project last year. Don Huffines was sworn in as Texas comptroller on Saturday and refused the state's office salary. The former state senator appointed by Governor Greg Abbott said cutting wasteful spending and delivering property tax relief will be priorities. In San Antonio, Mallory Geis, a 39-year-old climber, was among 10 mountaineers found dead after an avalanche on Pakistan's Broad Peak. Her family called her a bright light who was loved deeply by her family and friends. Chris Samples, KXDJ News.

0: 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So what are you waiting for? Turn it up.
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0: 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That's my favorite country song. 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
1: 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And happy 50th.
4: And this News Minute on X brought to you by Perryton National Bank, Harvey's Electric, and PTCI, all our proud supporters of area youth on X. From ABC7, riders on the Texas Tornado roller coaster at Wonderland in Amarillo were rescued on Saturday night after the ride stopped with 18 guests on board. They say no injuries were reported, but took a ladder truck to get them down. A Randall County grand jury in Amarillo has indicted 35-year-old Roman Adrian Garcia on a charge of soliciting nude images from a minor. Officials say he had asked girl under 17 to send him nude photos. Hutchinson County deputies arrested 4 following a Saturday night shooting that left one man wounded in Pampa. It happened at Crane Road and Primrose Lane. Deputies found and stopped the vehicle headed back to Borger and arrested all 4 occupants. Weather Channel forecast: low to mid 70s tonight, breezy, upper 90s tomorrow, chance of thunder by Wednesday. Well, if you were needing another great excuse to get up to KXDJ Riverside 1, our 3-bedroom, 3-bath home right there on the river in beautiful Red River, New Mexico, there's this. 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

0: every Wednesday afternoon and Saturday morning, we invite you to take a walk with us down a musical memory lane on the KXDJ Legends of Country Show. 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

0: Got a woman there, Kim Brown, Chris Matthews, thanking you for letting me finish things up. We got Monday in the books. Just want to be her so bad. It hurts so bad. It's Ella Langley. Chris Stapleton up next.
1: 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And this News Minute on X, brought to you by Equity Exchange, the Perryton Activity Center, and Clift Land Brokers. All are proud supporters of area youth on X. Every Texas high school must follow mandatory heat safety rules for outdoor sports and marching band this year under new UIL rules. As two-a-days began today, schools are using wet bulb globe temperature readings, which factor in humidity, wind, and sunlight, to set work-to-rest ratios, add hydration breaks, require athletes to shed pads and gear, or even cancel practice outright when regional thresholds are crossed. Rapid cooling equipment, such as cold water immersion tubs, must also be on site. The Crime Stoppers Golf Tournament was held here in Perryton over the weekend. Congrats to the championship winners, Ben Metzger, B.T. Thomas, and Britt Blackshear. Weather Channel forecast, low to mid-70s tonight, breezy upper 90s tomorrow.
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0: a beat, some licks, a tune that stays in your head. 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
2: News this hour from Town Hall. I'm Keith Peters in Washington. Information is surfacing about President Trump's finances as one of his holding companies takes Capital One Financial Corporation to court.
3: Capital One closed President Trump's accounts in mid-2021 after flagging financial activity that resembled money laundering. The bank disclosed this in a court filing over the weekend. Trump has sued Capital One, alleging the closures were politically motivated following the January 6th Capitol attacks. Capital One seeks to dismiss the lawsuit, stating the closures followed months of analysis by its anti-money laundering team. Trump has also sued JP Morgan Chase, claiming similar political motivations. Both banks deny these claims, citing unusual practices as the reason for severing ties with President Trump. I'm Ken Sweet.
2: The crippling blackouts continue in Cuba.
4: The Trump administration effectively cut Cuba off from oil in January. The collapse of the energy grid has much of the island with no electricity on a regular basis. Elaine Delis is sleeping on the seawall, the Malecon. She says, when we start to hope that the system will hold, then it goes down again. I don't know. There is no solution. During this latest blackout, the temperature hit 93 Fahrenheit in Havana, but it feels like 106. Alexi Rios says everything is going backwards. Tomorrow it is going to happen again. Rolling blackouts in Cuba now last more than 20 hours. A day. I'm Ed Donahue.
2: Some residents have returned to devastated neighborhoods in eastern Washington state to find their homes leveled by wildfires that erupted across a parched landscape over the weekend. On Wall Street, the Dow Jones Industrial Average up by 693 points. The NASDAQ rose 540 with the S&P 500 advancing by 110. More on these stories at townhall.com.
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8: Welcome into the Monday program. It is August the 3rd. Weather-wise, we're hoping for some rain by Wednesday and Thursday. Chances are up, more than they have been. In the meantime, triple-digit heat hanging on much of this week as well. Meteorologist Obie Rangel with the Weather Service in Amarillo joined me earlier this morning to talk all about it.
9: Yeah, so that is definitely some good news in the forecast for those of us who enjoy getting rain and thunderstorms. Over the weekend, we've noticed a little bit more of an interesting pattern shift. So here's the baseline. High pressure is still going to hold on to its spot in and over the panhandle areas. And so what that means is that these hot temperatures are expected to prevail through the week. Though Monday is going to be probably the hottest day that we have so far, every other day in the week is still just going to be close, just a few degrees shy, maybe some people in the upper 90s instead of hundreds, but we're still going to have those hundreds continue all the way through the week. But we also have a low pressure system that in previous forecast runs was not dipping as far south as it wants to now. And so what that difference is now we're starting to get a bit more precipitation chances, especially across northern portions of our forecast area. So that's going to include right now the entire Oklahoma Panhandle and also northern portions of the Texas Panhandle, of which Perryton and Ochiltree County are included. So we are going to track the positioning and strength of this low pressure system. And so far, as it continues to come in, we will see rain chances at their highest by Wednesday and Thursday. Rain chances perhaps up to 60% for Ochiltree County.
8: Well, that is encouraging. We'll take it. If we see something, are you talking about stuff that kind of develops here along some sort of a front line or a low pressure trigger, or are we waiting on it to come our way from the mountains?
9: So it looks like it is going to be that boundary funnel kind of generation that you were speaking of. And so we will have a system that moves through kind of like a front, and thunderstorms will be generating off of that as it moves through. And so that's going to be what we need to help those storms. And so not that they won't come out from the northwest and eventually progress southeast. Right now, some models suggest that they may come more out of Kansas and some portions of Colorado before continuing southward into our area. And other models say that they actually develop on top of us in the Oklahoma Panhandle and then progress south. But again, there's going to be some differences this far out with the exact placement of the front by the time precipitation begins.
8: Still looking at the hottest day of the week today?
9: Yes. Yes, we are. We've got a widespread triple-digit forecast for much of the Texas and Oklahoma Panhandle today.
8: Weather Channel and the Weather Service, at least right now, at least in the north, Wednesday and again on Thursday, give us a rain and thunder chance at about 50 to 60%.
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0: Straight for the heart, Alexandra Kay. Chris Matthews here, throwing a good news story into your world. A Laguna Beach, California sheepdog recently helped first responders land a helicopter. You see, he took both his paws, and because you can't do the helicopter joy lever stick with one paw. It's two paws. No, he wasn't in the helicopter. Laguna Beach Police and Fire Department, they were called to a foothill emergency, but there was a herd of goats blocking where the helicopter needed to land, so sheepdog ran ahead, cleared out the goats. The fire department posting a kudos to the sheepdog, calling him a good boy.
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5: And this News Minute on X brought to you by Perryton National Bank, Harvey's Electric, and PTCI, all our proud supporters of area youth on X. From ABC 7, riders on the Texas Tornado roller coaster at Wonderland in Amarillo were rescued on Saturday night after the ride stopped with 18 guests on board. They say no injuries were reported, but it took a ladder truck to get them down. A Randall County grand jury in Amarillo has indicted 35-year-old Roman Adrian Garcia on a charge of soliciting nude images from a minor. Officials say he had asked girl under 17 to send him nude photos. Hutchinson County deputies arrested 4 following a Saturday night shooting that left one man wounded in Pampa. It happened at Crane Road and Primrose Lane. Deputies found and stopped the vehicle headed back to Borger and arrested all 4 occupants. Weather Channel forecast: low to mid 70s tonight, breezy, upper 90s tomorrow, chance of thunder by Wednesday. Well, if you were needing another great excuse to get up to KXDJ Riverside 1, our 3-bedroom, 3-bath home right there on the river in beautiful Red River, New Mexico, there's this. 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

0: I love the message there, you know, and just like putting the awareness on speaking up. 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Chris Matthews putting some miles on it with Kane Brown and the Marshmallow next.
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0: Luke Bryan and George Burge teaming up, taking a little ride, ride, ride. 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
1: 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And this News Minute on X, brought to you by Equity Exchange, the Perryton Activity Center, and Clift Land Brokers. All are proud supporters of area youth on X. Every Texas high school must follow mandatory heat safety rules for outdoor sports and marching band this year under new UIL rules. As two-a-days began today, schools are using wet bulb globe temperature readings, which factor in humidity, wind, and sunlight, to set work-to-rest ratios, add hydration breaks, require athletes to shed pads and gear, or even cancel practice outright when regional thresholds are crossed. Rapid cooling equipment, such as cold water immersion tubs, must also be on site. The Crime Stoppers Golf Tournament was held here in Perryton over the weekend. Congrats to the championship winners, Ben Metzger, B.T. Thomas, and Britt Blackshear. Weather Channel forecast, low to mid-70s tonight, breezy upper 90s tomorrow.
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2: News this hour from Town Hall. I'm Jason Walker. President Trump says new talks with Tehran are the last chance for Iran to forge a deal and avoid an escalation of U.S. strikes on the country.
3: It's not very complex. We're talking about the strait, the opening of the strait, having it open literally by tomorrow, completely open. And that's phase one. And phase two is we then will talk about the nuclear capacity, the nuclear, what, you know, as we've been mentioned, that basically, it's, I think most say, the denuclearization of Iran has to happen.
2: The two GOP senators who had threatened to block Acting Attorney General Todd Blanche's bid to head up the Department of Justice now say they will vote to advance his nomination. That statement from John Cornyn and Tom Tillis comes after Blanche issued an order late Sunday formally rescinding the anti-weaponization fund to compensate people who believe they were unfairly prosecuted by the Justice Department. Well, numerous states are not happy at all over revamped tariffs and rising prices. Many of them have decided now to take the Trump administration to court. Here's Jennifer King with the story.
4: 25 states are joining a lawsuit suing the Trump administration over the latest round of double-digit tariffs. They say the basis that countries had not done enough to crack down on imports produced by illegal forced labor is a pretext. New York Attorney General Letitia James says after losing at the Supreme Court, the administration is once again trying to illegally raise taxes on families and businesses with a new round of tariffs. Pennsylvania Governor Josh Shapiro says the president's tariffs have injected unnecessary chaos and confusion into residents' lives and raised prices across the board. I'm Jennifer King.
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6: Welcome to Monday. It is August 3rd. With this KXDJ News Update, I'm Chris Samples. In our education-focused segment today, the first day of school for some area campuses as early as next week. One of the new elements of required reading in Texas schools in years to come, it takes effect in 2030, will be passages from the Bible. Perryton ISD Superintendent of Schools Greg Brown, as a non-apologetic person of faith, says he does have mixed emotions.
7: We are both brothers in faith. I have no problems with biblical stories. And even in our history, our laws and really our culture is based on what you call Judeo-Christian values that comes from the Bible. Our Ten Commandments are the foundation of the majority of our laws. Our morality in the United States is based really on the Ten Commandments and those values. So I think for kids to learn that and just go back to the source is not necessarily an issue. My other take on this, maybe it's a topic for another day, but I just, as an educator, have some concerns about this because I have seen that list. And it's an extensive list. And for many of the laws and the requirements that our legislators are creating, all of that takes time from teachers. And one of the reasons we're having teacher shortages is because of the many regulations and all the required things they have to do. They don't feel like they have time to actually teach the reading and math and things along those lines. So to add something else is a concern of mine. I have had access to some of the conversations, and there's very much, even if you want to just approach it from a historical value, there's a value towards biblical stories. But I do think what you brought up is something we have to think through. Because if there's people out there that disagree with that, if there are other religions, and right now we're in charge, and we can say that, but you know, if somebody else gets to be in charge and decides that they want to go a different direction and bring something else into our schools that I didn't agree with, I might have issue with that. So, you know, right now there's lots of people who would support that and say, yes, let's do that and let's make sure we put that into our schools. But that can also be turned around. I've got some concerns about maybe some long-term effects of that.
6: Yeah.
7: And again, this is just coming out, so I would have to give this disclaimer. My opinion right now is kind of half-baked. Someday, as it all works out and we think all the way through it, it may become fully baked. But it's a new issue, and I'm even trying to work through it my own self.
6: Yeah, yeah, and I am too in my mind. I get it. And again, a person of faith who believes. But
7: yes.
6: What do you do when the legislature is controlled by the other team, if that happens again, and some would argue
7: right.
6: It likely will, and they say, you know what, okay, well, we're going to do the Quran as well. We're going to add it to the list. And then that might make some of us go, you know, on second thought, why don't we get back to the basics and just focus on reading, writing, and arithmetic, history, and the basics of education, and then leave some of those other things to mom and dad. But I understand as well the historical connection between the founding of our great nation and the Judeo-Christian faith is inseparable. And it's not the same story with Islam. So there are differences, but I understand the concerns. We'll see, won't
7: we? Yeah, as with many things, once you open the door, there could be other consequences that come that you really weren't ready for or aware of. And I just
6: Perryton Superintendent of Schools, Mr. Craig Brown. Chris Samples, KXDJ News.

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4: And this News Minute on X brought to you by Perryton National Bank, Harvey's Electric, and PTCI, all our proud supporters of area youth on X. From ABC7, riders on the Texas Tornado roller coaster at Wonderland in Amarillo were rescued on Saturday night after the ride stopped with 18 guests on board. They say no injuries were reported, but it took a ladder truck to get them down. A Randall County grand jury in Amarillo has indicted 35-year-old Roman Adrian Garcia on a charge of soliciting nude images from a minor. Officials say he had asked girl under 17 to send him nude photos. Hutchinson County deputies arrested 4 following a Saturday night shooting that left one man wounded in Pampa. It happened at Crane Road and Primrose Lane. Deputies found and stopped the vehicle headed back to Borger and arrested all 4 occupants. Weather Channel forecast: low to mid 70s tonight, breezy, upper 90s tomorrow, chance of thunder by Wednesday.
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0: collaboration action. Ella Langley and Morgan Wallen. And I mean, it is just pretty impressive that we keep getting not only amazing songs from Morgan Wallen, like everything he's a part of, everything he's been putting out. We just got another new song, Been By Now, from Morgan Wallen, which I'll get on for you soon. But Ella Langley, man, in just her short amount of time, she is absolutely crushing it. Speaking of crushing it, put your hands up. New Jelly Roll is on the way after Jason Aldean. We're just getting this started.
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10: Both nights, root on the bullfighters and cheer during the wild buffalo races. 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

0: 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Or are you chicken?
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0: put your hands up, Jelly Roll, taking us to, well, I guess to testify or, you know, to stand in front of the judge. Whatever the circumstances require. It's Chris Matthews, a great new song from Riley Green coming up. Change My Mind? You can't. That's the name of the song.
1: 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And this News Minute on X, brought to you by Equity Exchange, the Perryton Activity Center, and Clift Land Brokers. All are proud supporters of area youth on X. Every Texas high school must follow mandatory heat safety rules for outdoor sports and marching band this year under new UIL rules. As two-a-days began today, schools are using wet bulb globe temperature readings, which factor in humidity, wind, and sunlight, to set work-to-rest ratios, add hydration breaks, require athletes to shed pads and gear, or even cancel practice outright when regional thresholds are crossed. Rapid cooling equipment, such as cold water immersion tubs, must also be on site. The Crime Stoppers Golf Tournament was held here in Perryton over the weekend. Congrats to the championship winners, Ben Metzger, B.T. Thomas, and Britt Blackshear. Weather Channel forecast, low to mid-70s tonight, breezy upper 90s tomorrow.
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1: News this hour from Town Hall. I'm Jason Walker. President Trump says he didn't know all the details of the deal, to advance Todd Blanche's nomination. Senators John Cornyn and Tom Willis striking a deal to rescind the $1.8 billion anti-weaponization fund and would therefore vote to confirm Blanche as Attorney General.
2: I didn't look at it. All I know is that Todd Blanche is great. He's going to do a great job. Everybody knows it. And I understand there's been a sign off, but I don't know what they agreed. I think Todd Blanche agreed to reconfirm things that he's already said, and what he said was okay.
1: But President Trump says Iran is running out of opportunities to reach a peace deal.
2: This is the last chance. This is not something that, if it doesn't happen, this is the last chance for them to sign a good document.
1: President says he does expect to have an idea relatively soon how negotiations to reopen the Strait of Hormuz and address U.S. concerns about Iran's nuclear program. The president says the first phase is the opening of the strait. Second phase would be to denuclearize the area. Potential regulation changes are in the works.
3: The Trump administration is reportedly planning a major overhaul of the Head Start program. Head Start was established in the 1960s and is a key early education program for low-income children. The proposed changes would replace more than 100 pages of regulations with a much shorter version, leaving specifics to state and local laws. The newly drafted rules could require more documentation from parents who are homeless or unemployed and could affect children of people in the U.S. illegally. Once the proposal is made public, federal law requires the administration to give at least a month for the...
1: That is Lisa Dwyer. More on these stories, townhall.com.
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5: Welcome to Monday. It is August the 3rd. I'm Chris Samples, 98.3 KXDJ News. In our health focus segment this half hour, we continue our latest series on the fight against cancer. Today, Amy Carnes, the executive director of the West Texas and New Mexico American Cancer Society, on the top cancer killers.
6: I would say lung cancer is most commonly diagnosed. Overall, for males, it's going to be lung, followed by prostate, colorectal, and stomach cancers. And then for women, of course, breast cancer is going to be your number one for both incidence and mortality rates. And that's going to be followed again by lung and then colorectal and cervical cancers.
5: And what does the data tell us about known causes? And what are the most frustrating unknowns? You mentioned smoking, things like that.
6: Sure. Yeah. Definitely smoking, it leads to, I can't even remember the number, I want to say it's like 22 different types of cancers. Of course, there are hundreds of types of cancers. Even you think of a breast cancer and there's dozens of different types of breast cancers.
5: Mm-hmm.
6: But just our environment, what we're putting into our body, we're on a study right now that's showing a huge link between obesity and cancer risk. So what we're doing with our own personal bodies, it could make us more susceptible for a cancer diagnosis.
5: Mm-hmm. Do we know what that breakdown is when it comes to cancer and the causes? You get both the stories of, well, if a person's going to choose to do known cancer-causing things, well,
6: sure.
5: Not that we don't have sympathy, but it's kind of like, well, what did you expect? I mean, it's no secret. The data tells you. That's one thing, but of course you do get the heartbreaking stories as well. Some young kid gets a cancer. These stories of middle-aged but healthy, hardworking, watches what they eat, exercises strenuously, and they get cancer. And so do we know how many cases are more like that versus the ones that we can directly tie to lifestyle choices?
6: That is a great question. I don't think I've seen an actual breakdown in numbers, but you're right. We see these kiddos that are diagnosed with cancers, and they did nothing. They literally did nothing.
5: Mm-hmm.
6: But you touched on something that's very important, is the hereditary. And so ACS has actually come out with a new tool called Cancer Risk 360. It's a free tool on our website, cancer.org, where you can put in your family history to really give you an idea of your cancer risk and to know, once again, get those early detection screenings. Do you need to start your mammograms or your colonoscopies earlier? So that's another thing that just to help find that cure, to get there, get it detected earlier, because your outcomes are going to be so much more positive if you find that early.
5: And on the screening front that you emphasize, correct me if I'm wrong, because I hear doctors talk about this, you read stories about this. The screening, certainly by a certain age, are so critically important, because we can make deathly decisions if we just go on how we feel, right? Because there are times that you may have something going on and you don't yet know it, and if you wait too long, it might be so far gone, you don't have a shot to save it.
6: Absolutely.
5: Amy Carnes of the American Cancer Society. Chris Samples, KXDJ News.

Carry On, Kenny Chesney, Chris Matthews. Happy to be hanging with you and finishing things up on Monday. Taylor Swift, I Knew It, I Knew You, off the Toy Story 5 soundtrack, up after Scotty.

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6: The American spirit lives in every corner of our nation. 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
7: And this News Minute on X brought to you by Perryton National Bank, Harvey's Electric, and PTCI, all our proud supporters of area youth on X. From ABC7, riders on the Texas Tornado roller coaster at Wonderland in Amarillo were rescued on Saturday night after the ride stopped with 18 guests on board. They say no injuries were reported, but took a ladder truck to get them down. A Randall County grand jury in Amarillo has indicted 35-year-old Roman Adrian Garcia on a charge of soliciting nude images from a minor. Officials say he had asked girl under 17 to send him nude photos. Hutchinson County deputies arrested four following a Saturday night shooting that left one man wounded in Pampa. It happened at Crane Road and Primrose Lane. Deputies found and stopped the vehicle headed back to Borger and arrested all four occupants. Weather Channel forecast: low to mid 70s tonight, breezy, upper 90s tomorrow, chance of thunder by Wednesday.

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10: The Water Conservation Centre is not a research station. We don't have the technical resources in the field. We've basically, it's a commercial farm, and so we do what we can do. The scientist in me wants to know exactly what the science is, as opposed to what the actual commercial, you know, harvestability is. And so sometimes a few more data points would be nice, because sometimes people ask about, you know, did we prove this, did we prove that. Nothing was set up as a scientific trial, so it wasn't replicated, but there are some learnings there that I think would have been nice to fill in some of the blanks. Of course, being the data junkie, I always want more data. More data would be great, but there comes a point where it just becomes too unwieldy, and then of course you need the time to process it. So we do what we can do, but we've just set out to prove to farmers what can be done with farming equipment in a farming environment.
9: To learn more, go to northplainsgcd.org.
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1: 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And this News Minute on X, brought to you by Equity Exchange, the Perryton Activity Center, and Clift Land Brokers. All are proud supporters of area youth on X. Every Texas high school must follow mandatory heat safety rules for outdoor sports and marching band this year under new UIL rules. As two-a-days began today, schools are using wet bulb globe temperature readings, which factor in humidity, wind, and sunlight, to set work-to-rest ratios, add hydration breaks, require athletes to shed pads and gear, or even cancel practice outright when regional thresholds are crossed. Rapid cooling equipment, such as cold water immersion tubs, must also be on site. The Crime Stoppers Golf Tournament was held here in Perryton over the weekend. Congrats to the championship winners, Ben Metzger, B.T. Thomas, and Britt Blackshear. Weather Channel forecast, low to mid-70s tonight, breezy upper 90s tomorrow.
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on this bus, Keith Urban. Is sitting right next to Justin Moore. And two seats back from Eric Church. And we'll take a ride on their bus.

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5: 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All are proud supporters of area youth on X. A special meeting of the Spearman City Council will be held this morning at 7. A special meeting of the Gray County Commissioners in Pampa will be held this morning at 9. The Spearman School Board meets this evening at 6. Blood drive in Perryton today, 1 to 6 at Frank Phillips College. The Wheat Heart Wheat Conference will be held at the Expo in Perryton on Thursday, beginning at 8:30. A fresh mill flower class will be offered through Hemphill County Extension Thursday evening in Canadian. The Perryton Rifle and Pistol Club holding their monthly meeting on Thursday night. Rodeo time this weekend in Pampa, Canadian, Beaver, and Dalhart. Weather Channel forecast. Low to mid-70s this morning, breezy, upper 90s today. Chance of thunder by tomorrow.
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11: It's time to rodeo and dance in Pampa. 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After Friday's rodeo, dance to the music from Seth Ward and The Silence and headliner Carson Jeffrey. Saturday, rodeo. Then dance the night away with music from Hayden Wigginton and John Wolfe. Yeah. Both nights, root on the bullfighters and cheer during the wild buffalo races. It's extreme. 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The top 10 will compete Saturday night. Don't forget, the parade will be Saturday morning at 10 downtown. Rodeos will be live streamed on the Cowboy Channel Plus app. This rodeo is a qualifier for the American Rodeo.
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0: That's Luke Bryan and Country, and she knows it. Hi there, I'm Bobby G. Thanks for hanging out with me. Still to come, rethink some things. Mr. Luke Combs, Thomas Rhett, after all the bars are closed. And Morgan Wallen with Don't We. That's coming up next.
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2: And this News Minute on X, brought to you by Kevin Cummings, CPA, Panhandle First Bank, and Elite Oil Field and Pipeline, all our proud supporters of area youth on X. A special meeting of the Spearman City Council will be held this morning at 7. A special meeting of the Gray County Commissioners in Pampa will be held this morning at 9. The Spearman School Board meets this evening at 6. Blood drive in Perryton today, 1 to 6 at Frank Phillips College. The Wheat Heart Wheat Conference will be held at the Expo in Perryton on Thursday, beginning at 8:30. A fresh mill flower class will be offered through Hemphill County Extension Thursday evening in Canadian. The Perryton Rifle and Pistol Club holding their monthly meeting on Thursday night. Rodeo time this weekend in Pampa, Canadian, Beaver, and Dalhart. Weather Channel forecast. Low to mid-70s this morning, breezy, upper 90s today. Chance of thunder by tomorrow. Well, if you were needing another great excuse to get up to KXDJ Riverside One, our three-bedroom, three-bath home right there on the river in beautiful Red River, New Mexico, there's this. 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
2: 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We get all our computers from Brad. 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

0: Lauren, Elena, and all my exes. Hi there, I'm Bobby G. Well, a man from West Virginia named James Powell, he was arrested for stealing $17,000 worth of Little Debbie snacks. Oh my God. I guess the scheme wasn't exactly airtight. James was a delivery driver for a snack company that supplied grocery stores in the Pennsylvania and Ohio area. But instead of actually making the deliveries, he would forge employee signatures and the invoices and never dropped them off. In fact, went to the flea market to try to unload them himself. Somewhat of an entrepreneur. Not the way to go around it.
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8: And this News Minute on X, brought to you by Kevin Cummings, CPA, Panhandle First Bank, and Elite Oil Field and Pipeline, all our proud supporters of area youth on X. A special meeting of the Spearman City Council will be held this morning at 7. A special meeting of the Gray County Commissioners in Pampa will be held this morning at 9. The Spearman School Board meets this evening at 6. Blood drive in Perryton today, 1 to 6 at Frank Phillips College. The Wheat Heart Wheat Conference will be held at the Expo in Perryton on Thursday, beginning at 8:30. A fresh mill flower class will be offered through Hemphill County Extension Thursday evening in Canadian. The Perryton Rifle and Pistol Club holding their monthly meeting on Thursday night. Rodeo time this weekend in Pampa, Canadian, Beaver, and Dalhart. Weather Channel forecast. Low to mid-70s this morning, breezy, upper 90s today. Chance of thunder by tomorrow.
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13: I'm the probe guy from way back, and I've worked for a number of different companies, and we've got a number of different soil moisture sensors out there, and that is invaluable data. That's something that in the early part of the season, we absolutely leaned on very, very hard to know that, have we got the soil wet? How do we know we've got the soil wet? Because we saw it being wet for the previous 6 years. And so we knew exactly how much water to put in there, and we were able to manage that and get everything off to a really good start. And then this year, we've also got some Goanna Ag soil moisture probes. They also have a canopy temperature sensor in there, so we're actually able to look at the, not just underground, at how deep the water has penetrated, how the crop's using it, but we're also able to monitor how well the crop is cooling itself. So when the crop transpires, it's like us sweating, it cools down. So if you measure that against air temperature, you can measure that offset. So we can not only see, hey, we're transpiring really well, but also you can plot that into the future.
12: To learn more, go to northplainsgcd.org.

0: sure that we do not have all our ducks in a row. 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

0: It's Kane Brown and Woman. Hi there, I'm Bobby G. Still to come, Keith Urban. Got Riley Green, Think As You Drunk I Am, and Thompson Square up next.
1: 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And this News Minute on X, brought to you by Kevin Cummings CPA, Panhandle First Bank, and Elite Oil Field and Pipeline. All are proud supporters of area youth on X. A special meeting of the Spearman City Council will be held this morning at 7. A special meeting of the Gray County Commissioners in Pampa will be held this morning at 9. The Spearman School Board meets this evening at 6. Blood drive in Perryton today, 1 to 6 at Frank Phillips College. The Wheat Heart Wheat Conference will be held at the Expo in Perryton on Thursday, beginning at 8:30. A fresh mill flower class will be offered through Hemphill County Extension Thursday evening in Canadian. The Perryton Rifle and Pistol Club holding their monthly meeting on Thursday night. Rodeo time this weekend in Pampa, Canadian, Beaver, and Dalhart. Weather Channel forecast. Low to mid-70s this morning, breezy, upper 90s today. Chance of thunder by tomorrow. Well, if you were needing another great excuse to get up to KXDJ Riverside One, our three-bedroom, three-bath home right there on the river in beautiful Red River, New Mexico, there's this. 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

Kent, along with Cole Wetzel and Rocky Mountain Low. I'm Bobby G. Still to come, Cody Johnson, his latest horseback. First, it's Joe Nichols. This is Broken Heartsville.

0: you never thought you'd be such a wonderful, irresistible human being, listening to all this great country music. But we have always had faith in you, and you are killing it. So how about another song?
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0: 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The government is over $38 trillion in debt, which means the IRS isn't slowing down. 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
4: And this News Minute on X, brought to you by Kevin Cummings, CPA, Panhandle First Bank, and Elite Oil Field and Pipeline, all our proud supporters of Area Youth on X. A special meeting of the Spearman City Council will be held this morning at 7. A special meeting of the Gray County Commissioners in Pampa will be held this morning at 9. The Spearman School Board meets this evening at 6. Blood drive in Perryton today, 1 to 6 at Frank Phillips College. The Wheat Heart Wheat Conference will be held at the Expo in Perryton on Thursday, beginning at 8:30. A fresh mill flower class will be offered through Hemphill County Extension Thursday evening in Canadian. The Perryton Rifle and Pistol Club holding their monthly meeting on Thursday night. Rodeo time this weekend in Pampa, Canadian, Beaver, and Dalhart. Weather Channel forecast. Low to mid-70s this morning, breezy, upper 90s today. Chance of thunder by tomorrow. Well, if you were needing another great excuse to get up to KXDJ Riverside 1, our three-bedroom, three-bath home right there on the river in beautiful Red River, New Mexico, there's this. 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

0: Birds, Birds, and Ride, Ride, Ride. I'm Bobby G. Jason Aldean on the way. Got Alexander Kay and Ella Langley up next.
1: 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And this News Minute on X, brought to you by Kevin Cummings, CPA, Panhandle First Bank, and Elite Oil Field and Pipeline, all our proud supporters of area youth on X. A special meeting of the Spearman City Council will be held this morning at 7. A special meeting of the Gray County Commissioners in Pampa will be held this morning at 9. The Spearman School Board meets this evening at 6. Blood drive in Perryton today, 1 to 6 at Frank Phillips College. The Wheat Heart Wheat Conference will be held at the Expo in Perryton on Thursday, beginning at 8:30. A fresh mill flower class will be offered through Hemp Hill County Extension Thursday evening in Canadian. The Perryton Rifle and Pistol Club holding their monthly meeting on Thursday night. Rodeo time this weekend in Pampa, Canadian, Beaver, and Dalhart. Weather Channel forecast. Low to mid-70s this morning, breezy, upper 90s today. Chance of thunder by tomorrow.
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0: wonder just how long a country mile actually is? 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

0: Stella Lefty and Boston. Hi there, I'm Bobby G. Thanks for hanging out with me. You know, in case you didn't know, Riley Green has his own limited edition blend of coffee grounds with Black Rifle Coffee Company. 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The site says, inspired by Riley Green's grit and hard-working roots, it's made for the hunters, the outdoorsmen, tradesmen, and, well, anyone who knows success is earned. 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
9: And this News Minute on X, brought to you by Kevin Cummings, CPA, Panhandle First Bank, and Elite Oil Field and Pipeline, all our proud supporters of area youth on X. A special meeting of the Spearman City Council will be held this morning at 7. A special meeting of the Gray County Commissioners in Pampa will be held this morning at 9. The Spearman School Board meets this evening at 6. Blood drive in Perryton today, 1 to 6 at Frank Phillips College. The Wheat Heart Wheat Conference will be held at the Expo in Perryton on Thursday, beginning at 8:30. A fresh mill flower class will be offered through Hemphill County Extension Thursday evening in Canadian. The Perryton Rifle and Pistol Club holding their monthly meeting on Thursday night. Rodeo time this weekend in Pampa, Canadian, Beaver, and Dalhart. Weather Channel forecast. Low to mid-70s this morning, breezy, upper 90s today. Chance of thunder by tomorrow.
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0: Zach Top, South of Sanity. I'm Bobby G. Still to come, Graylin James, Water at a Wedding, and Toby Keith, and Should Have Been a Cowboy, next.
1: 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And this News Minute on X, brought to you by Kevin Cummings, CPA, Panhandle First Bank, and Elite Oil Field and Pipeline, all our proud supporters of area youth on X. A special meeting of the Spearman City Council will be held this morning at 7. A special meeting of the Gray County Commissioners in Pampa will be held this morning at 9. The Spearman School Board meets this evening at 6. Blood drive in Perryton today, 1 to 6 at Frank Phillips College. The Wheat Heart Wheat Conference will be held at the Expo in Perryton on Thursday beginning at 8:30. A fresh mill flower class will be offered through Hemp Hill County Extension Thursday evening in Canadian. The Perryton Rifle and Pistol Club holding their monthly meeting on Thursday night. Rodeo time this weekend in Pampa, Canadian, Beaver, and Dalhart. Weather Channel forecast. Low to mid-70s this morning, breezy, upper 90s today. Chance of thunder by tomorrow. Well, if you were needing another great excuse to get up to KXDJ Riverside One, our three-bedroom, three-bath home right there on the river in beautiful Red River, New Mexico, there's this. 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

0: Jelly Roll and Hands Up. Hi there, I'm Bobby G. Well, Jelly Roll just finalized his divorce just a couple of weeks ago to Bunny XO after being married for about 10 years. But he made a big announcement saying that he's going to be stepping away from touring for at least a couple of years to try to heal from the divorce and just so many life changes. So last show is going to be in Colorado Springs, I believe. And then his hiatus begins. Wishing him the best.
1: 98.3 KXDJ. It's true, we do like to take the high road. However, we still got some friends in low places. Heck, we play country music for everybody.
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8: And this News Minute on X, brought to you by Kevin Cummings, CPA, Panhandle First Bank, and Elite Oil Field and Pipeline, all our proud supporters of Area Youth on X. A special meeting of the Spearman City Council will be held this morning at 7. A special meeting of the Gray County Commissioners in Pampa will be held this morning at 9. The Spearman School Board meets this evening at 6. Blood drive in Perryton today, 1 to 6 at Frank Phillips College. The Wheat Heart Wheat Conference will be held at the Expo in Perryton on Thursday, beginning at 8:30. A fresh mill flower class will be offered through Hemphill County Extension Thursday evening in Canadian. The Perryton Rifle and Pistol Club holding their monthly meeting on Thursday night. Rodeo time this weekend in Pampa, Canadian, Beaver, and Dalhart. Weather Channel forecast. Low to mid-70s this morning, breezy, upper 90s today. Chance of thunder by tomorrow.
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0: Kane Brown and Woman. I'm Bobby G. That's going to do it for me. Sam Hunt on the way and Kenny Chesney next.
1: 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And this News Minute on X brought to you by Kevin Cummings, CPA, Panhandle First Bank, and Elite Oil Field and Pipeline. All are proud supporters of area youth on X. A special meeting of the Spearman City Council will be held this morning at 7. A special meeting of the Gray County Commissioners in Pampa will be held this morning at 9. The Spearman School Board meets this evening at 6. Blood drive in Perryton today, 1 to 6 at Frank Phillips College. The Wheat Heart Wheat Conference will be held at the Expo in Perryton on Thursday, beginning at 8:30. A fresh mill flower class will be offered through Hemp Hill County Extension Thursday evening in Canadian. The Perryton Rifle and Pistol Club holding their monthly meeting on Thursday night. Rodeo time this weekend in Pampa, Canadian, Beaver, and Dalhart. Weather Channel forecast. Low to mid-70s this morning, breezy, upper 90s today. Chance of thunder by tomorrow.
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0: Phone, keys, wallet, Lainey Wilson. It's Steve Harmon. Three things since the last time we were together. At number one, Lainey Wilson says that song goes out to all y'all who are holding it together with panic, a little prayer, and a lot of caffeine. Number two, Ella has done it. Ella Langley has moved past Whitney Houston, Dolly Parton, and Harry Styles with Choosing Texas. Now 16 weeks at number one. Crazy. And number three, this may show you optimism, positivity, a zest for life. 95-year-old William Shatner says he's going to start a heavy metal band and tour next year.
1: Wow. Are you kidding me?
0: Really? That is an upbeat look at life at 95.
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8: 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A special meeting of the Gray County Commissioners in Pampa will be held this morning at 9. The Spearman School Board meets this evening at 6. Blood drive in Perryton today, 1 to 6 at Frank Phillips College. The Wheat Heart Wheat Conference will be held at the Expo in Perryton on Thursday, beginning at 8:30. A fresh mill flower class will be offered through Hemp Hill County Extension Thursday evening in Canadian. The Perryton Rifle and Pistol Club holding their monthly meeting on Thursday night. 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Weather Channel forecast. Low to mid-70s this morning, breezy, upper 90s today. Chance of thunder by tomorrow. Are you looking for a computer guru for your business? 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We get all our computers from Brad. He gets them, builds them, delivers them. 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And we were working on a project yesterday. He was on the phone with the software guy getting it all lined out for us. Can't imagine doing this thing without Brad. 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
3: This is Texas Ag Today, the number one source for the latest news in Texas agriculture. The largest and most experienced farm news team in the Lone Star State covers it all. From the piney woods of East Texas to the rocky ranges of the Trans-Pecos, and from the Panhandle down to the Rio Grande Valley. Here's today's top stories.
4: There's something new for corn farmers in the Texas High Plains. I'm James Hunt, and coming up on Texas Ag Today, we'll talk about High A corn.
5: 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I'm Tom Nicoletti, and we'll have more from the National Weather Service on Texas Ag Today.
6: Congress is considering a budget package that includes additional economic assistance for farmers. And Secretary of Agriculture Brooke Rollins recently spoke out on the need for that funding. I'm Jessica Domel, and that story's coming up on Texas Ag Today.
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7: Hello, Texas. Why don't you jump on in with me and buckle up? We're going to take a ride around the Lone Star State as we cover the most important industry in this greatest state in the nation, Texas agriculture. Be sure to hold on tight because it all starts right now. The CME will start trading a sorghum basis futures contract later this month, but there have been many questions and concerns raised about the new contract. Scott Frazier is a sorghum grower in the Texas Coastal Bend and is active with national sorghum producers. He says the contract was put together with very little input from the sorghum industry.
8: I'll say virtually none. There was a study done, I believe it was through the University of Nebraska and maybe some folks at Purdue University. And we did have a group come talk to one of our meetings one day and told us a little bit about this is what the plan is that they're looking at doing. But there was very little ask or request for any input from the industry side that I'm aware of. And we pointed out some things that day that as an organization we thought, you know, needed looking at and concerns we had. And I don't say it was a deaf ear, but it was kind of like, you know, we're taking it into consideration, but it looks like they're just moving forward with exactly what they intended or presented to us here, you know, a couple of months back. So as far as I know, at least having to do with national sorghum, we didn't have a lot of input on it. I'll put it that way.
7: Frazier says national sorghum producers has several concerns about the contract, including the delivery structure, the possible liquidity of the contract, and the overall confusion of how a basis futures contract can be used by growers. That contract is scheduled to start trading on August 24th. There's good news in the fight against feral hogs.
6: The U.S. Department of Agriculture is making $35 million available for partnerships in select states, including Texas, to respond to the feral swine threat to agriculture, landscapes, and human and livestock health. It's part of a broader $105 million investment for the Feral Swine Eradication and Control Program. USDA says partners in Texas are invited to apply for funding for their projects. Select partners will provide landowner assistance for restoration and on-farm trapping efforts and provide services like training. The application deadline is September 21st. Details are available on the USDA NRCS website. For the Texas Farm Bureau Radio Network, I'm Jessica Domel.
7: The number of screwworm cases in Texas now stands at 42. However, only 8 of those are active cases. The other 34 are now declared inactive. The most recent case is a calf in Brewster County. That's in the Texas Big Bend area. There's something new for corn farmers in the Texas High Plains. James Hunt tells us what it is.
4: There is a new type of corn being developed right here in the Texas High Plains. It's called High A corn, and there's an upcoming opportunity to learn more about it. I asked Texas A&M AgriLife Extension agent Christy Keys to tell us about the High A corn tour.
9: This is something very exciting for me this year. The High A Corn Tour is on August 12th from 9 to noon at the Halfway Experiment Station in Halfway, Texas. This is an opportunity for Dr. Wenwei Zhu to show his breeding lines that he's been working on, that he's developed with the Texas A&M AgriLife Extension and Research Center out of Lubbock.
4: This High A corn has some interesting attributes, including the fact that the colors of the kernels are pretty unique.
9: So red, purple, blue, which is the same pigment that you see in blueberries. They contain high anthocyanins, high antioxidants. It's good for human or animal consumption, which is the exciting part for this. So it can go for fresh, for making chips and tortillas or just straight corn on the cob, which I have tasted and they are all delicious. They can also go for animal consumption, whether that's grain or for silage. It is kind of interesting, the corn. It's sweet, but not as sweet as a sweet corn, but sweeter than a filled corn.
4: Once again, that was Christy Keys, the extension agent for agronomy for Hale, Lamb, and Castro counties. The High A Corn Tour is coming up on August 12th at the Texas A&M AgriLife Halfway Station in Plainview. For more details, contact Texas A&M AgriLife. I'm James Hunt on the Texas Farm Bureau Radio Network.
7: Farmers and ranchers are still waiting for the El Nino weather pattern. Tom Nicoletti checks in with the National Weather Service.
10: We go to Tom Bradshaw, meteorologist in charge at the National Weather Service in Fort Worth. And Tom, the El Nino is being delayed a little bit this year.
11: Well, it's out there now. If you look at the signal, we have a weak El Nino that's already underway in terms of the measurements of the sea surface temperatures out in the Pacific. That being said, we really haven't seen the effects yet, and we really aren't expecting to see any effects until much later this fall and on into the winter. That's when these fall and wintertime El Nino patterns usually really start to kick in and deliver the bountiful and expected rainfall for Texas.
10: And cooler temperatures on top of that.
11: Yeah, definitely.
10: Let's look at the August forecast as we are into the eighth month of the year here in Texas. So what's the outlook for temperatures and possible rainfall?
11: We had a relatively warm July across the state of Texas, and that is probably going to continue through August. We've had a lot of upper level ridging across the area. That's going to continue through the bulk of August. And that's going to result in temperatures just a little bit above normal across most of the state of Texas. And that usually means temperatures at or above 100 degrees in many areas. Some locations might skate by with some 90s if they're lucky. On the rainfall side of the house, it looks like it's pretty much a coin flip right now as far as whether we'll have above or below normal rainfall. We tend to have pretty light rainfall amounts in the month of August. Usually it tends to be quite dry. Right now, the indications are that will probably continue. The only thing that might change that would be obviously if we had a tropical system that would develop in the Gulf and provide some needed rainfall for us.
10: That is Tom Bradshaw, meteorologist in charge at the National Weather Service in Fort Worth. I'm Tom Nicoletti for the Texas Farm Bureau Radio Network.
7: Congress is considering a budget package that includes additional assistance for farmers. Jessica Domel reports.
6: U.S. Secretary of Agriculture Brooke Rollins recently testified in front of the Senate Committee on Appropriations about the need for additional economic assistance to provide a bridge to U.S. farmers.
12: Between 2020 and 2025, the cost of seed rose 19%, crop protection rose 30%, fertilizer rose over 50%, fuel and oils rose nearly 33%, electricity 36%, and repair and maintenance 27%. As these costs climbed, commodity prices plummeted. Farm income fell by more than $90 billion from 2023 to 2024, representing one of the largest single-year declines in history.
6: Rollins said USDA and the administration have been working to address the crisis head on. She said growers in some areas of the U.S. suffered devastating freeze losses last winter, while others are still recovering from catastrophic wildfires and drought. The $12 billion in additional economic assistance requested for farmers includes aid for those impacted by these disasters. Rollins said it also provides farmers much-needed assistance while they wait for the Farm Bill Safety Net Program changes approved approved through the Working Families Tax Cuts Act to take effect.
12: It provides a bridge and extends a hand to Americans who need it. It buys the nation the security that we need, and it buys us time to deconstruct and then reconstruct a new system. Put

0: The economic assistance is being considered in the $95 billion budget resolution that recently passed the U.S. House. For the Texas Farm Bureau Radio Network, I'm Jessica Domel.
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2: 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A lot of rain, lush growth. 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
9: The Texas Hill Country has seen good rain this summer, too much in some places. Horticulturalist John Begno says,

0: there's a lot of green summer growth now.
1: Well, August is a hot month in Texas. We all know that. You know, it's hot for people. It's hot for plants. It's hot for animals. And shade is very important. And we know that. And here in the Hill Country, you probably won't see an August that's any prettier than we have right now. Recent rains and moderate temperatures, not a lot of 100 degrees so far. And the plants are just very lush, from pastures all the way into landscapes. But as we approach these 100 degree days and that full sun, then you're going to see some of these plants fade, and shade is very important. So it's a great time of year for you to look at your landscapes, kind of see where shade or more shade would be beneficial. And maybe a little bit of pruning during the wintertime would give you a little bit more light so some of these plants can perform better. In excessive heat, plants don't have the ability to produce food. Now, that's not all plants. You could take plants like cotton and okra and members of the hibiscus family, which actually thrive in Texas heat. That's what they require to really perform good. Well, most of our landscape plants do not fall in this category, but some do. So if you'll walk around in public gardens, in nurseries, in your neighborhoods, and take a good look at those that are thriving right now. And a good example is, I was recently down in Houston area, and Texas sages have become very popular down there. Now, that's a deep West Texas plant that thrives in usually lower humidity and high temperatures, but how they've adapted to that climate is really remarkable. So if you'll look at those plants like lantanas and hardy hibiscus and the esperanzas or the yellowbells, all those plants thrive at this time of year in Texas in this kind of really hot, dry conditions. So use those as information, because September coming up is what we call a planting month, September, October. You'll be replanting a lot of plants that didn't perform well. Choose plants that will perform well. It is also going to be one of the best times of years to plant trees, and shade, you know, is really important in the month of August. So take that all into consideration as you take a break in August landscaping and you get ready for September and October. This is John Begno reporting from Kingsland in the Hill Country for Texas Ag Today.
0: What are the vitamin needs of goats? Dr. Bob Judd tells us there are two groups of vitamins.
2: Goats do require vitamins like all animals, and sometimes the diet does not contain the correct amount, so supplementation is required. Dr. Steve Hart from Langston University in Oklahoma indicates in the Goat Rancher publication that vitamins are divided into two groups of fat-soluble and water-soluble. B vitamins are water-soluble, and vitamins K, A, D, and E are fat-soluble. Generally, the rumen synthesizes sufficient B vitamins to meet the goat's needs. However, if the goat is off feed for a few days or has ingested a toxin, B vitamin production decreases. And the most concerning B vitamin in goats is thiamine, as a deficiency can lead to the disease polioencephalomalacia, called polio for short. Symptoms of polio include loss of appetite, depression, head pressing, grinding of the teeth, aimless wandering, blindness, head pulling backwards, called stargazing, and other nervous system signs. Some goats will respond to treatment by administering high doses of thiamine. As far as the fat-soluble vitamins, vitamin K is synthesized in the lower GI tract and does not need to be supplemented unless the animal accidentally ingests the rat poison warfarin. Vitamin A is important in vision, the immune system, skin, bone formation, and reproduction. Night blindness and reproductive problems develop with vitamin A deficiency. Leafy green forage includes high levels of vitamin A, but the levels decline in hay over time and in the pasture during the winter. Vitamin D is synthesized in the lower layers of the animal's skin when exposed to ultraviolet radiation. Vitamin E is found in green forage, but also decreases rapidly in hay at about 50% per month. Join me next time for diseases that can occur with these vitamin deficiencies and treatment. I'm Dr. Bob Judd. This is the Texas Farm Bureau Radio Network.
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4: And this News Minute on X, brought to you by Kevin Cummings CPA, Panhandle First Bank, and Elite Oil Field and Pipeline, all our proud supporters of area youth on X. A special meeting of the Spearman City Council will be held this morning at 7. A special meeting of the Gray County Commissioners in Pampa will be held this morning at 9. The Spearman School Board meets this evening at 6. Blood drive in Perryton today, 1 to 6 at Frank Phillips College. The Wheat Heart Wheat Conference will be held at the Expo in Perryton on Thursday, beginning at 8:30. A fresh mill flower class will be offered through Hemphill County Extension Thursday evening in Canadian. The Perryton Rifle and Pistol Club holding their monthly meeting on Thursday night. Rodeo time this weekend in Pampa, Canadian, Beaver, and Dalhart. Weather Channel forecast. Low to mid-70s this morning, breezy, upper 90s today. Chance of thunder by tomorrow.
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7: And then this year we've also got some Goanna Ag soil moisture probes. They also have a canopy temperature sensor in there, so we're actually able to look at the, not just underground, at how deep the water has penetrated, how the crop's using it, but we're also able to monitor how well the crop is cooling itself. Not only do we have the 2020 hindsight, we've also got this really good look ahead and irrigation forecast methodology as well. So we've got all three different major companies that are operating in the panhandle represented there. Also using satellite data from IrriWatch. We've got Climate Field View out there, some OpenET. So a lot of different satellite sources of data. Goanna Ag, we've also got some satellite data. And it enables us to get together once a week and take a really deep dive and not just see, like, know how we got to where we got to and then forecast what we're going to do decision-wise going forward.
6: To learn more, go to northplainsgcd.org.
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8: Howdy, neighbors. I'm Larry Marble with the Livestock Auction Market Report on Texas Ag Today.
9: And we're on the line with Ron Beck from Flatonia Livestock Auction. Ron, how was the sale this week?
10: Went well, Larry. We ended up with a total of 930 total head.
9: Good. Walk the pens with us, Ron.
10: Yes, sir. Top cows, 170 to 184. Medium cows, 148 to 165. Thin cows, 113 to 142. Top bulls, 210 to 229. Medium bulls, 178 to $2. We had some pairs. They bring from 2950 to 4750. And the bred cows, 2100 to 4300.
9: How about the calves and yearlings?
10: Yes, sir. Steer cattle, 100 to 200 pounds, average 583 with a high of $7. 2 to 300 pounds, 470 to 639. 3 to 400 pounds, 462 to 585. 4 to 500 pounds, 402 to 540. 5 to 600 pounds, 369 to 475. 6 to 700 pounds, 337 to 375. 7 to 800 pounds, 313 to 335. And heifer cattle, 100 to 200 pounds, 567 to $6. 2 to 300 pounds, 494 to 565. 3 to 400 pounds, 453 to 550. 4 to 500 pounds, 386 to 570, 5 to 600 pounds, 355 to 530, 6 to 700 pounds, 325 to 525, and 7 to 800 pounds, 289 to 390.
9: Good. What was the count again?
10: 930.
9: What do you anticipate for this Monday?
10: I have a few calls already. 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And
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9: And we appreciate your call. Thank you so much, Ron.
10: Thank you.
8: Neighbor, thanks for joining me. I'm Larry Marble. This is the Texas Farm Bureau Radio Network. Walk in the pens. We'll see you tomorrow. Good day.
0: Cattle futures ending the day slightly lower. October live cattle down 52 cents, closing at 226.72. December down 72 cents, 226.22. Feeder cattle lower. September feeders down $1.22, 342.55. October feeders down $1.65, 333.70. Cash fed cattle trade wrapping up last week, selling cattle a bit higher. In the South, we saw live sales at 223. That's $2 to $3 higher compared to the previous week. In the North, we saw live sales 232 to 235. That's 1 to 4 higher. Dress cattle bringing 365 to 370. That's steady to $5 higher. Boxed beef prices mixed. Choice up 536, 366.74. Select down 225, 343.98. Class 3 milk mostly steady with the August contract unchanged, 1709 a hundredweight. Corn and wheat moved higher with September corn up 8.5, 449 and a quarter. December corn up 8.5, 472 and a half. Continued instability in the Black Sea region is putting a floor underneath wheat prices. September Kansas City wheat up 9.75, 717 and a quarter. September Chicago wheat up 11.75, 651 a bushel. Cotton managed a higher close with the December contract up 78 points, 82.57 cents. In the energy markets, September natural gas up 2 at 277. September West Texas crude oil down 430, 80.37 a barrel. The financial markets sharply higher with the Dow up 705 points, 53,190. The NASDAQ up 540 at 25,913. The S&P up 110 points, 7,600. Now with a closer look at the energy and financial markets, here's economist Tim Snyder with Matador Economics in Dallas.
11: Let's begin today's report with the overnight geopolitical developments out of Washington and Tehran. We start the week with energy prices sharply lower and equity prices sharply higher. The question is, are investors responding to meaningful progress or simply hoping for it? Overnight, President Trump halted a planned round of U.S. military strikes and indicated the talks with Iran could begin today. Iran, however, says that there is no direct negotiations underway and no meeting is scheduled. Tehran continues discussing a temporary navigation agreement with Oman while linking any broader reopening of the Strait of Hormuz to an end to U.S. military operations. That contradiction defines today's market risk. The Dow futures are higher by nearly 1%, while the S&P and NASDAQ are about 0.5%. At the same time, Brent and WTI crude oil are down roughly 5 to 6%, but those moves are being driven largely by expectation that diplomacy could improve shipping conditions, not by evidence that commercial traffic has returned to normal. Today's market drivers include any developments in the diplomatic process, if they occur at all, where crude oil finishes the day, earnings and guidance from SpaceX and McDonald's, and continued speculation over whether the Federal Reserve may raise interest rates later this year. On the macroeconomic front, this is Jobs Week. Tomorrow begins the JOLTS report. On Wednesday, we'll get the ADP private sector employment numbers. And Friday, the Bureau of Labor Statistics releases its closely watched employment situation report, including payroll growth, the unemployment rate, and labor force participation. Here's today's market misconception. Futures prices are telling us a deal to reopen the Strait of Hormuz is closed. The reality is this. Futures markets are pricing expectations, not completed agreements. As the old saying goes, wish in one hand and fill the other with rocks. Which one fills up fastest? Until negotiations produce measurable results, more tanker traffic, lower insurance costs, and safer shipping routes, markets should expect elevated volatility and continued sensitivity to every headline. For the Texas Farm Bureau Radio Network, I'm economist Tim Snyder.
0: That wraps up our look at the markets, and that wraps up this episode of Texas Ag Today. I'm Kerry Martin. Hope to see you back here next time as we cover the most important industry in this greatest state in the U.S. of A, Texas agriculture.
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7: Breaking news this hour from Town Hall. I'm Rich Thomason. It is our last chance to avoid utter destruction, so says President Trump, who says the talks are underway again with Iran, although Iran denies that. The president says that Gulf allies pleaded with him to give diplomacy yet another chance.
8: It was going to be a massive attack. It was going to be an attack that would have been by far the biggest attack since World War II, but they've asked us not to do it. They said, please don't do it, and their neighbors said that too. And so we're just going to see whether or not we can make a deal.
7: Meanwhile, a cargo ship reports being hit by some sort of projectile overnight in the Strait of Hormuz. A 37-year-old man stands accused of intentionally starting one of three destructive wildfires in Spokane, Washington, the suspect being held on $1 million bond. President Trump is not pleased with the U.S. attorney for Washington, D.C.
8: I was disappointed with Jeanine Pirro, really disappointed with Jeanine Pirro. She folded like an umbrella, and people get away with things, and it's a disgrace.
7: The president says Pirro choked in moving to drop charges against a man who had been accused of vandalizing the reflecting pool. Michigan has joined Minnesota reporting cyber attacks on water plants. Speculation that Iranian interests may be involved. Authorities insist, though, that all the targeted facilities are operating safely. It's a big day for primary voting contests in a number of states, including a closely watched Democratic U.S. Senate contest in Michigan. Congresswoman Haley Stevens, backed by the party's establishment wing, facing leftist progressive Abdul El Said, the latter leading in the polls. Later this morning, the Senate Judiciary Committee expected to approve the Attorney General nomination of Acting AG Todd Blanche. On Wall Street, the Dow futures up 279 points, NASDAQ futures ahead 223. More on these stories at townhall.com.
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7: An unrelenting heat wave is blamed for the deaths of several female lions at a Tokyo zoo. Autopsies pointing to dehydration and multiple organ failure.
11: Zookeepers say three more lions are unwell, although some are beginning to recover. The staff have installed air conditioners and industrial fans to help keep the animals cool. Experts say the combination of Japan's intense heat and high humidity make it difficult for the lions to regulate their body temperature. The sudden heat wave may have left them little time to adapt after the rainy season this year. So far, more than 43,000 people in Japan have been hospitalized due to heat stroke this summer.
7: The BBC's Haruni Mori. Authorities in Guatemala ordering evacuations around the Fuego volcano, which is erupting. The Guatemalan Disaster Agency confirming the eruption. It started yesterday morning, intensified throughout the day, led to evacuation orders for two villages. News and analysis at townhall.com. Several states upset over revamped tariffs, taking the Trump administration to court.
12: 25 states are joining a lawsuit suing the Trump administration over the latest round of double-digit tariffs. They say the basis that countries had not done enough to crack down on imports produced by illegal forced labor is a pretext. New York Attorney General Letitia James says after losing at the Supreme Court, the administration is once again trying to illegally raise taxes on families and businesses with a new round of tariffs. Pennsylvania Governor Josh Shapiro says the president's tariffs have injected unnecessary chaos and confusion into residents' lives and raised prices across the board. I'm Jennifer King.
7: Customs and Border Protection has ordered construction crews working on the border wall to stop drilling wells in drought-stricken New Mexico, ordering a halt after ranchers said that pumping the groundwater needed to mix cement could deprive their livestock of life-sustaining water. More on these stories, townhall.com.
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17: Thank you and good morning. This is Ryan Falconer with the Winter Livestock Report. We're estimating 800 head for Wednesday, August 5th. You can watch it live on Caddy USA, where we invite you to Dodge City for the sale Wednesday. Here's some consignments for this week. 120 black red and char heifers, guaranteed open, triple backed, weighing 875. They'll be split into two loads. 26 black home raised steers, long time wean, coming off the grass, double back, weighing 800. 49 black and red steers, long time wean, triple backed, weighing 750. 30 black home raised steers and heifers, double backed, coming right off the cow, weighing 350 to 400. 100 black and red running age cows, and they'd be second and third trimesters. Also at 10 o'clock Central Time, we will have our High Plains video auction, looking to have around 6,000 head on it. If you have any consignments or questions about the cattle market, or like myself and one of the Winter Livestock reps, come take a look at your cattle. Please give us a call here at Winter Livestock in Dodge City, 620-225-4159, or you can get a hold of myself, 620-393-5439.
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0: 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From our KXDJ studios here at 24th and Main in downtown Perryton, welcome in. I'm Chris Samples, along with the coach, Ken Splawn, as we kick off 4 solid hours of news, weather, sports, and fun here on the Information Leader. From our KXDJ studios in South Perryton, all across our massive 50,000-watt listening region, all the way down to Wheeler, back to Amarillo's back door, up to Hugoton, Kansas, and around to Beaver, Oklahoma, wherever you are within the Giant X, welcome, welcome. Or maybe listening from well beyond. We are streaming again this morning, and those of you who normally listen to us on your devices, we apologize for the inconvenience yesterday. It was nothing on our end, and our computer guru, Brad Herring, was able to track it down. The streaming provider, the company through whom we contract our streaming services, had some sort of a major server issue, he thinks, out in Florida. Just a reminder of how big that web is. You say, what does Florida have to do with the fact that I can pick up your radio station on my phone? Well, it's pretty crazy, but it leaves our studios and then heads out to the web. And these things can take any number of tracks, as I understand it. And this particular company is one who has some servers in Florida. I guess that means data centers. The terminology is a little confusing to me. But anyway, they did get it fixed, but it took them a big old chunk of yesterday. It was later in the afternoon when they finally sent a message that said that thing has been taken care of. So, however, from wherever, thank you so much for being with us today. As we kick off 4 solid hours of it here on the Information Leader. A preview of the many stories we're on today coming up here in just a few moments. So let's begin with that forecast, though. Meteorologist Obie Rangel doing the job for us this morning with the National Weather Service Office in Amarillo. Hello, Obie.
1: Hello, Chris.
0: How are you, sir?
1: We are doing good over here.
0: Good.
1: A little warm one out there.
0: It is kind of mild out there again this morning. Feels pretty good, but indeed, it's not that old panhandle cool down that I know these panhandle crops need. Let's talk a little bit about our rain chances. I did note that the Weather Channel, it looks like, has backed off some. They are saying stray possible in the PM today and into tonight. And then they do give us a chance tomorrow evening, but then they kind of backed off on Thursday into Friday. What are your latest thoughts on our thunderstorm chances here as we get on the next couple of days?
1: Yeah, so for today, models are backing off a little bit, and it's really that position of the front that's going to be moving through our area this afternoon. So it's fortunate for those in the northwest corner of our area, and so places like Boise City in Cimarron County, Texline, and even Dalhart a little bit in Dalham and Hartley County. The front will pass through those places, and then they will be with highs in the mid to upper 80s, and then high temperatures as high as perhaps 94 degrees. Unfortunately, though, that front's going to get stalled out because we have southwesterly winds through the rest of the area that will continue to bring in warm and dry air. And so the front actually retreats later this evening. So thunderstorms will form along and behind it, but they're going to have a more difficult time making it into areas that were not only hotter, but also drier during the heating times of the day.
0: And then how about tomorrow? And then how about into Thursday? As we mentioned on Monday, there were some suggestions that we might have a pretty decent shot about 3 nights in a row. That is diminishing as well?
1: Well, more so shifting a little bit. We still do have rain chances for Wednesday, particularly late afternoon into Wednesday night. They are more stretched out across northern portions of our area, and so we are looking to see the Oklahoma Panhandle more in play. Also, that northwest corner of the Texas Panhandle as well. So counties like Dalham, Hartley, and then also Moore and Hansford. So those areas will get some favorable precipitation chances as well, but low chances still extend further towards the east. For Ocotee County, it's actually come down a bit, but still possible for a storm or two to make it over there for our Wednesday. Now, Thursday, the threat actually shifts further east than what we originally had it. Now, funny enough, that is still going to put Perryton and parts surrounding in play for precipitation on that Thursday, but Amarillo is out of luck, and so we're just going to be watching the storms in the distance, seemingly, but you guys will still hold on to, I would say, slight, but fair chances, perhaps ranging between 20-30% both Wednesday and Thursday.
0: The temperatures, what, come down at least a little bit here over the next couple of days? Just looking for a little bit of a silver lining here.
1: As far as temperatures, we are not going to see that much of a fluctuation, unfortunately. And I don't mean to be the bearer of bad news, because I've been looking and looking something that could maybe help us break out of this pattern. But the best news that I've got is that it's just not going to be as hot as the hottest day we had last month. Still going to be upper 90s and lower 100s, though.
0: And how about the winds? Yesterday, they picked up a bit more, 20 to 30 in some areas, pretty gusty at times. How about today and tomorrow?
1: Yeah, so today we are going to have strong winds, but they are going to be more of a factor for those places where the front moves through. And so those northwest areas that I mentioned, they're going to get strong winds from the northwest, which is going to help keep them cooler today. The rest of the areas, winds are going to be light to breezy, still from the southwest, and so going to keep us warm today. And just the general wind outlook for the rest of the week, we are still going to have more of that southerly flow, thanks to high pressure that sits over the area. Breezy again on Wednesday and Thursday, and then we may see a little bit of a downtake on Friday, but there are signals that it could actually still stay about the same. So not super windy, but there will be a noticeable breeze for the rest of the week.
0: Still looking at a return of the low 100s by the weekend?
1: Yes, unfortunately. We have this triple-digit heat continuing even into next week.
0: All right, Obi, we appreciate it. Thank you very much for the time.
1: Sure thing. Glad to help.
0: Have a good day. Bye-bye. 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And your Weather Channel forecast on 98.3 KXDJ, a service this hour of Elite Oil Field and Pipeline, Villagran Energy Services, and Red's Pharmacy. All are proud supporters of area youth on 98.3 KXDJ. I wish we had better news on the rain front. They do mention it being possible with a stray one or two here in the central and the east in the PM today, so we will see about that. Maybe a little better shot to the far west, as you heard Obi explain there. And Lord knows you folks need it too. We all are in a desperate straits for this moisture, as crops are hanging on by a thread in many of these cases, and too late in some others. Mid-upper 90s today, those southwest winds 10 to 20 will be a little bit stronger from the northwest in the far northwestern corner of the panhandles, where that little system will be impacting today and bringing a better chance of some PM thunder out to the west. And then we get right back to 98, 99 tomorrow. Again, we do have a chance of maybe a stray one or two in the north. And then Thursday, near 100. Friday, knocking on it as well. And it will be mostly dry. Might have a slight chance that carries into there on Thursday, but they have kind of backed off of it. This time yesterday morning, they were saying 40 to even 50% right on through that stretch, and that didn't last long, because even by later in the day yesterday, they had begun to come down some. And then as we get into the weekend, we get hotter and continue mostly dry once again. And so we get back to about 103 for the weekend. Out there this morning, we do have 70-something region-wide again. As Obi mentioned that, it is mild out there and feels pretty good, but it's not that overnight cool down that we really count on for things growing out there. Give them a little better chance to recover, even though it is pretty darn pleasant. But we start things out in the low to mid-70s this morning. Winds are light, partly cloudy skies, and we'll be up to 90 by noon and mid-upper 90s by this afternoon. 98.3 KXDJ News Time is 6:21, 21 minutes after the hour. Welcome to the Tuesday show. A news preview is next.
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0: Another fire yesterday that the Perryton Fire Department responded to. Just before 5 o'clock yesterday afternoon, grass fire east of Perryton in the Huntoon area of Ochiltree County. And according to the posting by the department online, first arriving firefighters found a rapidly spreading grass fire with two structures and a propane tank endangered. And quick and aggressive actions by firefighters limited the fire spread to 4 acres. All the structures were saved. And the Booker Fire Department assisted as well. So we salute our firefighters. There have been a few around as things, of course, are so dry. And those winds yesterday to fan the flames. My wife and I coming back in from a weekend down in the Amarillo Canyon area on Sunday midday. Saw the charcoal scar down here south of Perryton, just a few miles on Highway 70, where firefighters fought that one last week. And, of course, there have been others around. And minimal speaking compared to what we're seeing in Washington State right now and some of these other places around the world, Spain and France, just some crazy massive fires that are raging in other parts, around other parts of the globe. But the fire danger continues to rise around here, and we will remain mostly dry and certainly breezy at best. And so conditions remain dangerous out there. Be careful. Good morning. It is 626, 26 after the hour with Chris and Ken as we preview some of the other news stories that we're going to be talking about on the program today. Our community focus segment, a Bitcoin computer facility, is already up and running in Moore County over near Dumas. We're just still, I think, many of us trying to learn the terminology because we had heard it referred to as a data center. Kind of one of the buzzwords, and that was a little bizarre because when we began to reach out to community leaders, nobody knew anything about it. Even the EDC director in Dumas responded to us, "I've heard nothing about a data center." And we were like, "Really? Well, we're seeing pictures of a public meeting, and I'm hearing a number of things from some of our listeners over there. Wonder what gives here. Oh, it's a Bitcoin mining facility, which is a computer facility of its own right, but I guess different by definition than a data center. So we just are trying to learn to use the right terms, I suppose. Even though we did not get there's not a data center, but there's a Bitcoin. No, we didn't get that. So we should have asked better questions, I guess. And as this thing is already, we have learned, up and running over near Dumas, some sure don't like it. One of those concerned citizens is newly elected Moore County Commissioner Mike Barr, who says he's concerned about prospective Chinese ownership and the lack of transparency. We talked to him about it. That in our community focus segment today. In our education focus segment, the Amarillo group The Range has launched a new initiative designed to prepare young people for solid career opportunities in the Panhandle region. Coming up, Jay Barrett, the Workforce Development Director at The Range, on what those job opportunities may look like. And in our Ag Focus segment today, wish we had better news on this front, but as the heat rages and the drought lingers, Ochiltree County Ag producer Roger Davis says the Panhandle Ag picture is bleak, and there's just really no positive way to spin this one. There's just really no way to put lipstick on this pig. It's just a bad-looking deal, and that ain't changing anytime soon, and it may be too late for some of these crops. And Agman's Take is coming up on the program in a bit. The Texas County Sheriff up in the Oklahoma Panhandle is praising firefighters who saved homes after that deadly Guymon plane crash over the weekend. We'll tell you what he has to say about that. And we began to hear from some listeners. I began to hear from some listeners about a meeting of the Canadian School Board that will be held today. And we can confirm that that will take place. And we are noting on the agenda that an executive session is a part of it, and that of course is no oddity, but we are seeing it described as well. There are two: consider and discuss employment of personnel, and then discussion and possible action regarding the superintendent contract and matters related to. And we are hearing specifically from multiple listeners, and I believe it to be the case, that I believe it to be the fact that when the Canadian School Board meets in a special meeting later today, that they will be, among other things, considering an effort to buy out the superintendent's contract and move on from leadership. So it seems like there's always something going in our small communities, and this appears to be another one right here. And the meeting will be held at 5:30 this afternoon, a special meeting of the Canadian School Board. All of the above: morning ag news, oil and gas news, a chance to win in the trivia challenge. Ken will be in with his state and sports updates. We'll get to the KXDJ community calendar. We'll tell you about other things that are going on. We do have a special meeting of the Spearman City Council, and that is about to start here in about 30 minutes. That begins at 7 this morning. And a pretty routine work on the budget for them. They'll hold a budget workshop, and they will consider setting a proposed tax rate for fiscal year 27. The Gray County Commissioner's Court down in Pampa has a special meeting this morning at 9. They continue to work on their budget as well in the budget workshop. And then we'll get to some specifics of the Spearman School Board a little bit later on. They've got a lot of business on their agenda, and so they'll be meeting this evening at 6 o'clock as well. We will get to all of the above and more on this busy Tuesday. Welcome to it, 98.3 KXDJ. Well, Coach, did you get out there and get that family golf event? You got your granddaughters in town, and both of them brought boyfriends?
1: No,
0: or one?
1: Just one.
0: And so he was out there with you. You guys had a fun family thing, a family trip out to the golf course yesterday. Were you able to get it in before it got too hot?
1: Yeah, we were feeling the heat playing the last three or four holes.
0: What time did you get started?
1: We right around 10.
0: Gotcha.
1: In the morning.
0: Yeah, okay.
1: So we were trying to beat the heat, and we beat most of it because it got a lot hotter later.
0: Yeah.
1: 103, 104, something like that.
0: Well, that was a pleasant deal to have your granddaughters come in to visit, wasn't it?
1: Yeah, and a young man, Brady Gray, is he's from Farmersville, Texas. He's the catcher for the Abilene Christian University baseball team. And he told me, I play two or three times a year. I said, okay, here we go. We'll probably have to look for your golf ball a lot and all that. And
0: instead, you were looking for yours.
1: Yeah, and I think halfway through there, in three words, Frank Carter gave Brady the ultimate compliment, said, he's got game. And he hit some tee shots that I've never seen before in the group I've ever been. I mean, he off the white tees, because they were closer to where we tee off from the gold tees, he decided to use the white tees. He drove the ball on them. I said, I lost sight of it. He said, well, it should be about pin high on number 10 there by the corner of the intersection out here. And we got up there, and he was 3 feet left of the hole. And
0: drove the green on number 10.
1: Tapped his eagle in and went on. But
0: that kind of deal is just unbelievable how far some of them young dudes hit it, isn't it?
1: He drove the front of the green on number 12, but because the pin's on that top hill back there, that's tough for anybody that plays it every day. I never played it before. He three putted for a par.
0: There you go.
1: That one. But yeah, there's some drives that were, to me, like watching the top players here in Pearson, but he didn't get to play much, but you can tell he's an athlete for sure. And it was fun playing with a great young man, and he's got good taste in women.
0: Because yeah, he does.
1: He and Reagan have been a thing for over a year.
0: And so you got you had both of the granddaughters out there chauffeuring. They were driving the cars.
1: They weren't reckless or anything like that. And told them, get under that shade tree. Well, I don't want to catch some sun, Papa. Okay.
0: I want to catch some sun here. Okay. Did you go ahead and give them a lecture about some sunscreen and some suntan there, Papa?
1: A little bit. Yeah, I didn't go into the 10 most surgeries I've had on my face and neck.
0: You kind of spared them of that part,
1: They'll learn. They'll try to teach their kids, grandkids. Anyway, it was a quality time, and glad they made the effort to come and see us here before things get rolling in their next college year.
0: Mm-hmm. Yeah. And where are they in college?
1: They're all juniors. Brady's in Abilene Christian University, and Reese and Reagan are at Texas Tech.
0: Gotcha.
1: They're going to their third year, and you know, Brady told me he's going to be graduating at midterm because of the 50 hours that he had already in the bank before he even went to college because of the dual credit thing.
0: Kind of like a deal like Perryton offers and others too.
1: But I can still play baseball if I'm working on my master's. We'll see how that works.
0: Yeah. Well, good deal.
1: A lot of fun.
0: Good deal. That's a blessing, isn't it?
1: It is.
0: Mm-hmm. Well, welcome in here on this Tuesday program, August the 4th, as we talk about some of the headlines that are making news around the country. I made the point yesterday, I think it was, when I mentioned it, and I'm no WNBA fan. I'm not against them. I know who Caitlin Clark is, and had watched her some in her college career there towards the end when everybody was talking about her. But I had mentioned yesterday, if I were a WNBA fan, I just wonder how frustrating it would be to be a real fan, and yet most every story that makes national headlines on a regular basis is something about the controversies within the league instead of just about who's doing great and who's winning and, you know, I mean, the playoff scenario and the excitement. I mean, it's all, and then now, of course, it's this transgender stuff where you got this, was her name Sophie Cunningham?
1: Yeah, it's just the opinions of these people who, some of them have a good sense about what they think about it, and they get crucified for it.
0: So you got this great player, Sophie Cunningham, who plays with Caitlin Clark, right?
1: For Indiana Fever.
0: The Indiana Fever.
1: I'm not sure where she played college at. Caitlin played at the University of Iowa, so I'm not sure where Sophie played. So
0: Cunningham has come out in recent days and basically said boys should play on the boys' team. They don't need to be playing on the girls' team, and, of course, she's getting crucified for it from some. And so now you've got WNBA coaches that are attacking Cunningham and wearing shirts that say trans kids belong and whatnot. And you just go, what in the world? You got coaches for the women's teams that are saying men ought to be able to play on the team?
1: Basically, that's what they're saying.
0: I mean, don't these people have a thimble's worth of common sense to understand that if that happened, most all of the women that they coach would be without a job because they wouldn't be able to beat the men? I mean, I guess they can't. So now you can add this, and I love it. You know who Clay Travis is?
1: I think
0: from Outkick Sports.
1: Yeah, I think so.
0: You see him on Fox.
1: I think I do. Yes.
0: Fox. Yeah, he's on there talking politics and sports and a number of things. So Clay Travis of Outkick has upped his offer to $10 million. For the WNBA champion Las Vegas Aces,

0: of his choice. And he says, I tell you what, I'll pick the high school boys team. They'll take on the WNBA world champions. And if the women beat the boys, I'll pay you $10 million.
1: Wow.
0: Which would be about a third of their total revenue.
1: For the whole league.
0: Because he's making the point.
1: Yeah.
0: Because you know what's what would happen, Coach?
1: Mm-hmm.
0: Uh-huh. The high school boys would pummel the WNBA. That's what would happen.
1: Well, all you have to do is look at world records in track and field and things of that nature to see the difference in the top line male athlete as opposed to the top line female athlete. And there are some great female athletes.
0: Oh, yeah.
1: But their times or their distances or their or how far they can throw, whatever, it's obviously going to come way short of the best of the men.
0: Yeah, no doubt about it. And it's nothing against women at all, against girls. Yeah. We all have daughters and granddaughters that we're very proud of and thankful for. That's not anything detrimental at all. It's just confessing the obvious that even they know, and that is, well, no, I can't compete against the best of the boys or the men. They're bigger, stronger, faster. That's because there is a difference between boys and girls. And then now all of a sudden these people have just gone ape crap crazy. I mean, yeah. It's just bizarre, isn't it?
1: It is.
0: Yeah, you'd think of all the people, coaches, women coaches in the WNBA surely would be among those that go, no, this is the women's league. This is the women's league.
1: You know, the NBA to some degree, at least before they got a chance to go up against him, had that attitude about Larry Bird many, many years ago. Said, what's this white guy trying to do in a league that was dominated by the black athletes? And I think he earned their respect. Trash talking and then backing what he's going to tell. I'm going to take this over. Two dribbles to the left. I'm going to take it right in your face. I'm going to knock it. I'm going to bank it in. And they do it. And and he really gained their respect. I think it's interesting to see in the end. You'll see it sometimes if it comes across your phone on a Facebook social media deal or something like that, where the great athletes among the black athletes that played in the NBA talk about their first encounter with Larry Bird is quite amusing.
0: So, Clay Travis, who has made such offers in the past, upped it yesterday afternoon when he posted, quote, important announcement, I am upping my offer. $10 million for a head-to-head basketball game between the defending WNBA champion Las Vegas Aces and a high school boys state title team of my choice. If the Aces beat my team, I will give them $10 million. And $10 million represents nearly a third of the Aces' estimated total annual revenue of $33
1: million. Hmm.
0: You think they'll be taking him up on that offer?
1: No.
0: But no, they won't.
1: I will
0: of course
1: say,
0: they won't.
1: I've watched a little NBA lately, and they do have some people with really amazing skills if you compare it to what the NBA, WNBA was 10 years ago.
0: Oh, sure.
1: Back there.
0: Oh, there's no denying that.
1: Their skill level has really elevated.
0: Oh, there's no denying the skill level.
1: But
0: four women.
1: Yeah.
0: Yeah, the best that we've ever seen. Oh, yeah, absolutely. No doubt about that. No doubt about that. But you think Caitlin Clark's going to be shooting all them threes with some of the most talented of the men athletes in her face constantly? Ain't no way.
1: Yeah.
0: Ain't no stinking way. Because she ain't going to have the space that she's able to create now. And she is amazing at creating space.
1: That's true.
0: And doesn't need much.
1: Coming off the screen and bam.
0: But so much different. So much different. When you got a 6'6 athletic guard that can jump from the dang free throw line and dunk it, are

0: You kidding me?
1: Mm-hmm.
0: I mean, that stuff is just so absurd. And of all the people, the WNBA coaches.
1: Maybe it's just an isolated one or two. I don't know. But they're sure putting them out there on ESPN or whichever ESPN channel they choose to show those games. And there's a lot of them here in the last little bit. And my wife likes to watch the Little League Softball World Series that's been started. Now, I'm kind of looking forward to the Little League World Series in Williamsport. And I haven't seen, usually they show regional matchups of those Little League teams as they try to make it to Williamsport. And then, of course, they bring in the international teams and the best teams in America. And it's always a good August TV time. And I don't know when that's going to get. I hadn't looked at the schedule at all, but should be coming up pretty quick.
0: Mm-hmm. All right, good morning. It is 6:45. It is a quarter till 98.3 KXDJ. 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
2: 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For today's program, we go to Trinity County, and Ken Smith is our guest. He's in Groveton, and there he raises beef cattle and also hay. And Ken, talk about the hay production this summer there in your region of East Texas.
3: Well, we've had good production early, and it's been sort of scattered. It's been all over the board. I've talked to neighbors, and somebody says, oh, I'm baling so many rows per acre, and the next guy said, I'm barely getting by. And so it all depends on rainfall, how Mother Nature's treating us, and certainly this year it's been real scattered. Most everybody got good first cuts. Now, some of us were late getting that first cut because we had excessive moisture. In my particular location, I had 8 inches back in June. And then I've got less than 1 inch in July. So that makes it really difficult to plan in any schedule. Everybody says, oh, we can cut hay every 30 days. Well, we could cut hay if Mother Nature liked the 30-day schedule, but early on it's too wet and then it's too dry. But overall, I think we're going to be in good shape for hay if we get another good cutting before fall.
2: About how many more cuttings do you anticipate through the season?
3: Most people will get two more. Some will only get one, depending, too, with the price of fertilizer. Some people fertilize a little heavier, and some didn't fertilize at all. And those are probably only going to get one more cut. Some people that are in our area, but maybe not close neighbors in East Texas, they're going to get probably two and maybe three more cuttings. They'll get 5 cuttings in a year. People that are fertilizing heavy and got under some of these scattered showers, they'll do very well.
2: That is East Texas hay and cattle producer Ken Smith. I'm Tom Nicoletti for the Texas Farm Bureau Radio Network.
4: Thank you and good morning. This is Ryan Falconer with the Winter Livestock Report. We're estimating 800 head for Wednesday, August 5th. You can watch it live on Kettle USA, where we invite you to Dodge City for the sale Wednesday. Here's some consignments for this week. 120 black red and char heifers, guaranteed open, triple backed, weighing 875. They'll be split into 2 loads. 26 black home raised steers, long time wean, coming off the grass, double backed, weighing 800. 49 black and red steers, long time wean, triple backed, weighing 750. 30 black home raised steers and heifers, double backed, coming right off the cow, weighing 350 to 400. 100 black and red running age cows, and they'd be second and third trimesters. Also at 10 o'clock Central Time, we will have our High Plains video auction, looking to have around 6,000 head on it. If you have any consignments or questions about the cattle market, or like myself and one of the Winter Livestock reps, come take a look at your cattle, please give us a call here at Winter Livestock Dodge City, 620-225-4159, or you can get a hold of myself, 620-393-5439.
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6: The number one thing I learned in the 2025 season was that subsurface drip is so much more efficient than center pivot irrigation. We were able to produce about almost 8% higher yield using 32% less water. I'll say that again, 32%. We're a third less water to get almost 8% more yield. And so that's real. That's how you can turn your water into more money. It does come at a cost. It's subsurface drip, so there is an investment. And so what is the payback? And I guess it really depends on what you're trying to do with your water, and do you have access to wastewater, for example. I know there's projects in the Panhandle that are using wastewater as well as groundwater to irrigate through subsurface drip and making some massive returns. So that's the number one thing I got out of the 2025 demonstration program.
5: To learn more, go to northplainsgcd.org.
7: It's time to rodeo and dance in Pampa. 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After Friday's rodeo, dance to the music from Seth Ward and The Silence and headliner Carson Jeffrey. Saturday, rodeo. 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Yeah. Both nights, root on the bullfighters and cheer during the wild buffalo races. It's extreme. 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The top 10 will compete Saturday night. Don't forget, the parade will be Saturday morning at 10 downtown. Rodeos will be live streamed on the Cowboy Channel Plus app. This rodeo is a qualifier for the American Rodeo.
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0: Well, here's your little quote of the day. We have our 3-year-old grandson, Steele, with us for, the second of two nights last night. And we're sitting there at the dinner table yesterday evening having a light bite of dinner, my wife and I. And we are eating a little piece of salmon and a couple of little sliced tomatoes, a couple of the brand new ones out of the garden, some of the few that we've had so far. And we are also eating a little bit of leftover asparagus that we had cooked the night before. And a little 3-year-old Steele looks at my wife's plate and then mine, and he says, "Why are you eating grass?" All right, good morning. It's 6:52. It's 8 till 98.3 KXDJ. Welcome to Tuesday, August the 4th. I'm Chris Samples, 98.3 KXDJ News. In our Ag Focus segment today, as the heat rages and the drought lingers, Ocotee County Ag producer Roger Davis says the Panhandle Ag picture is bleak and there's really no positive way to spin it.
9: It's shorter than normal, and it's just once you... The biggest thing with corn is, let's say, for example, corn at maximum water usage, corn can use an inch and a half, 2 inches a week. Well, in this kind of heat, that could be exaggerated to 2.5 inches a week. So when a guy is able to, his capacity is to put down, say, an inch and a quarter in 5 or 6 days, and that crop is using 2.5 inches, you're already at an inch and a quarter deficit for that week. Mm-hmm. So that crop's going backwards. And so the ramifications, the impact of that are simply that it's going to tip back. Even during the pollination, a lot of times with this kind of heat, especially the late corn, it's not going to pollinate really well. And some of it that I've seen has not pollinated well. So you'll have scattered kernels on the cob because at blister it just didn't pollinate. And the tip back is going to be, I don't know, inch to 2 inches at least this year. And if you can't keep that circle wet, and I mean just keep it completely wet in this kind of heat, you're in trouble with corn.
0: Mm-hmm. You mentioned the sorghum, some of it hanging on better than you expected it to. The cotton, you also mentioned that they look fairly decent sometimes of a morning, but then in the heat of the afternoon just get wilted and really show it. I think I've only seen it, well, I'm behind the microphone in the morning, so I've only seen it in the afternoons, and boy, it really shows what you describe. How much longer can those hang on, the cotton and the sorghum?
9: Well, the sorghum, I still think almost every bit of this dry land sorghum, before it reaches the boot stage, it's got to have a drink of water. Otherwise, what I think will happen in the sorghum is what does head out and go ahead and produce a head, it'll be in the leaves. It won't exert that head. And then a lot of times they'll blast in this heat, which basically means it won't fill grain. And the tillers is another big problem, too. It'll abort the tillers as far as producing a head if we don't get some rain. Now, if we get some rain here later on this week, it'd be a godsend to these dryland crops. And back to the cotton, when we started planting cotton, I was a little upset with some of these dryland stands. It wasn't as good a stand as I wanted originally, but now the way this turned out, I'm so thankful that, for example, a 10 to 15,000 dryland stand is probably even closer to 10,000 stand is way better now because you've got that separation between the plants and they're not competing for water, the water that is in the ground. And so it actually looks decent, but it needs a rain really, really bad.
0: When you get a tent, when you get 15 or 20, and of course I know some haven't even had that, I get it. But when you get just a little bit and it's this brutally hot and dry, is it enough to give it a lifeline at all, or is that just really not even enough to do a thing?
9: It's just an air conditioned effect. That's it. It mean, it really doesn't do any good whatsoever.
0: Ocultry County Ag Producer Roger Davis. Slight chance of maybe an isolated rumble or two over the next couple of evenings, but in the big picture, we continue mostly dry and hot.
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0: It is 3 minutes till. Back to Ken for State and Sports. Good morning, Ken.
1: Good morning, Chris, and good morning, everybody. Memphis Police Chief Rex Plant is speaking publicly for the first time since being shot four times by Seth Altman in the October 2024. And he's describing his recovery, his return to work, and the upcoming closure of the Memphis Police Department. On October the 4th of 2024, Chief Plant was attempting to serve an arrest warrant on Altman in Memphis when Altman shot Plant four times and fled. Altman remained at large for 21 days before being taken into custody in Fort Worth following a three-week statewide manhunt. 5 months after the shooting, Plant was cleared to return to work. He said he will live the rest of his life with limitations resulting from the shooting. Plant's last day with the department will be September 30th, at which point the Memphis Police Department will shut down completely and the operation will be transferred to the Hall County Sheriff's Office. The construction boom of data centers going up across the Texas Panhandle is doing wonders for the housing market. Clarendon city leaders have discussed reviewing RV park ordinances, regulations, and code enforcement to better prepare for the future growth. As the demands for housing skyrockets across the Texas Panhandle for certain housing markets across the landscape that can't keep up with the demand, RV parks are proving to be a viable solution. With 45 data centers expected to be built in West Texas and 86 more in North Texas, this only means the demand for housing is expected to increase over the next 5 to 10 years. In Oklahoma News, Oklahoma Attorney General Gittner Drummond joined 49 other attorneys general to urge the Federal Communication Commission to strengthen rules and stop robocalls. Drummond said the letter urges the FCC to strengthen Know Your Customer rules to stop scam robocalls before they even reach Oklahoma phones. Know Your Customer rules require phone companies to verify who is using their networks to make calls and what kind of business those customers are actually conducting. At that point, providers can use the information to cut off callers who use their networks for illegal robocalls or refuse to do business with them. Last year, Americans received more than 29.6 billion scam robocalls or texts. Officials say that Americans also lost nearly $2 billion to the scam. In news from the world of sports, Breece Hall has a new contract with the New York Jets and a strong desire to prove himself. Hall is among several NFL players who have something to prove this season. Tampa Bay's Baker Mayfield feels disrespected by the Buccaneers for not getting the contract extension that he wanted. Meanwhile, quarterbacks such as Cleveland's Deshaun Watson, Minnesota's Kyler Murray, Miami's Malik Willis, and Atlanta's Michael Penix Jr. are trying to show that they are the answer for their team. And finally, sports, the Los Angeles Dodgers have acquired the biggest prize on the trade deadline market, getting two-time Cy Young Award, American League Cy Young Award winner, Tariq Skubal from the Detroit Tigers.
12: Breaking news this hour from Town Hall. I'm Rich Thomason. On the face of it, it doesn't appear that Iran is serious about making a war-ending deal with the U.S. President Trump says talks with Tehran have resumed, but Iran refuses to acknowledge such discussions, insisting there are no talks going on.
13: It is still unknown if a deal will be reached with Iran or if there will be a return to war. President Trump in the Oval Office telling reporters,
14: "This is the last chance. This is not something that, if it doesn't happen, this is a last chance for them to sign a good document."
13: Laura Winters reporting.
12: Having to endure repeated deadly Russian drone and missile strikes, many of them on civilian targets, Ukraine is returning fire as it continues to refine and improve its drone technology. BBC Steve Rosenberg in Moscow.
15: Russian officials say that early this morning, an industrial park south of Moscow was attacked by drones. According to the governor of Moscow region, a fire broke out at a warehouse. He didn't say which company. An electricity substation and an administrative building were damaged too. There's been a drone attack near St. Petersburg. Russia's largest online retailer, Wildberries, confirmed that its warehouse there was on fire and that staff had been evacuated.
12: Russia blames Ukraine for deadly weekend bombing at a Moscow restaurant. 5 people killed, 19 injured. Authorities in fire-ravaged Spokane, Washington, are holding an accused arsonist on $1 million bond. 37-year-old man allegedly started one of 3 fires that have destroyed hundreds of homes, forcing 60,000 people to evacuate. A Senate committee expected to take a vote today to advance Acting Attorney General Todd Blanche's nomination to lead the Department of Justice. Watching Wall Street, Dow futures up 546 points. The NASDAQ futures ahead 331. S&P futures up 26 points. Townhall.com.
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12: Congo still struggling to contain a deadly Ebola outbreak.
21: Ebola has killed over 1,700 people in eastern Congo, marking the fastest growing outbreak of the disease. Over 3,800 cases have been recorded. The outbreak has led to challenges like mistrust, violence, and unpaid healthcare workers. Africa's CDC Director General has warned that nearly 80% of the new cases are from community spread, not contact tracing, and is linked to a variation of the virus for which there are no currently approved vaccines or treatments. Although there are clinical trials being conducted, the outbreak is spreading faster than health officials can track, with patient zero still unidentified. I'm Lisa Dwyer.
12: Europe is grappling with a record-breaking hot, dry summer as wildfires rage, water-dropping planes involved in the battle against a huge wildfire in Greece. News and analysis at townhall.com. President Trump taking a couple of banking industry giants to court.
2: Capital One closed President Trump's accounts in mid-2021 after flagging financial activity that resembled money laundering. The bank disclosed this in a court filing over the weekend. Trump has sued Capital One, alleging the closures were politically motivated following the January 6th Capitol attacks. Capital One seeks to dismiss the lawsuit, stating the closures followed months of analysis by its anti-money laundering team. Trump has also sued JP Morgan Chase, claiming similar political motivations. Both banks deny these claims, citing unusual practices as the reason for severing ties with President Trump. I'm Ken Sweet.
12: Investors in Elon Musk's space company will get the chance to question him today in his first quarterly earnings call since an initial public offering. Stock in SpaceX is down by half from its peak in June. More on these stories, townhall.com.
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22: 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Right now, we're waiting on the judge to rule on our motion for summary judgment. Like we talked about the last time I was on your program, There's a possibility that he might order us back into mediation. 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But we're ready to go there if we need to.
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4: I'm James Hunt with Around the Cap Rock on the Texas Farm Bureau Radio Network. Thanks to occasional rains here and there, the drought monitor map for our region looks much better now than it did earlier in the season. But we continue to hear concerns about how dry things are. Christy Keyes is the extension agent for agronomy for Castro, Lamb, and Hale counties. I asked her how well the improvement indicated by the drought monitor map translates to what's actually happening with crops in her area.
5: I don't think it's a good representation of what is going on actually in the field. We have received some spotty showers that have allowed certain parts to be better, which is what it's showing on the map. But overall, I'm going to say it is not a good representation of what is being actually felt in the field.
4: And what are you observing in those fields?
5: We are seeing a lot of dry ground in the fields, a lot of cracks. From a month ago on the drought monitor, it looks like it should have been worse a month ago. And I think that we are worse now than what we were a month ago.
4: How are farmers responding to these conditions? What kind of decisions are they making right now?
5: Well, that's a great question. There are two extremes happening currently. We have those farmers who have been irrigating and they continue to irrigate, hoping to provide some sort of supplemental irrigation to their crops to keep them going. And then we have on the flip side the farmers who have shut it all off, maybe have never irrigated, and those crops are just withering away in this weather with the high winds and the high heat that we've been having. So really I wouldn't say there's great crops out there, but there are crops that are surviving but not thriving.
4: That's Christy Keyes, Extension Agent for Agronomy for Castro, Lamb, and Hale counties. I'm James Hunt on the Texas Farm Bureau Radio Network.
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0: 10. Let's go. Good morning, Panhandles. Welcome into Hour 2 here on Common Sense Radio, where boys are boys and girls are girls. 98.3 KXDJ, Spearman, Perry, 10 Canadian, from our KXDJ studios, 24th and Main, in downtown Perryton. I'm Chris Samples, along with the coach, Ken Splaunt. Welcome to Hour 2 of 4 here on The Information Leader. Wherever you are within the sound of my voice, our 50,000-watt listening region, all the way down to Wheeler, back around to Amarillo's back door, up to Hugoton, Kansas, and across to Beaver, Oklahoma. Wherever you are within that giant X, welcome. Thanks for being here with us today. Maybe you are listening from well beyond, up and down the highways and the byways of life, streaming everywhere, kxdjradio.com, kxdjradio.com. And, yeah, it is good to be streaming again this morning. We kind of take it for granted. Really don't think about it much because it just works so well. It just works so well all the time. But yesterday was an exception, and thankfully it wasn't on our end. I mean, that's where you begin looking, of course. And we began, it just literally as the show was starting yesterday morning, I was getting messages from some of you, and I appreciate that, saying, hey, the streaming's not working. I can't listen on my phone. I'm getting the spin thing. And that's never good, the spin thing. Unless it's a cycle on your washing machine, and then it's necessary. But you know what I mean. With the devices, the spin thing ain't good. And so then we began to go through the routine here on this end and kind of check things out, and wasn't here. And then our computer guru, Brad Herring, was able to track it down. It ended up being a server in the realm of our streaming provider in Florida. Yeah. What does a server in Florida have to do with you being able to stream your local radio station on your device? Well, that's a good question. That is a good question. And it's all about the World Wide Web and all about the data centers and where all that we consume goes before we consume it, I guess. But I got an update from Brad kind of late morning yesterday, and he said that it must have been something pretty significant because he didn't hear anything for a while, and then we both got an update later in the day, late afternoon, that the server issues had been corrected, and voila, there we were. So maybe you're listening from your phones and your computers, streaming everywhere. Once again, kxdjradio.com, kxdjradio.com. So, however, from wherever, so glad you've joined us. By the way, are you among those of us who love the peaches? Did you get some of the Cunningham, Colorado peaches here in recent days? It had been a few days since I had had one. Because if you're like us, if you get them and you like peaches, kind of the normal routine for us is that you get the box. And, of course, they're not quite as ripe as you would want them because they have to pick them and refrigerate them and get them delivered, of course. So there's a little bit of time there that they plan for. And so if you're like us, normally you end up eating a couple early on because you're chomping at the bit before they're really ready. And you go, yeah, it's pretty good, but it wasn't quite there. So then you end up, you lay three or four out on the kitchen counter, and then give them a few days, and they get softer, and you can tell they're ripening. You leave the others in the fridge, and then you finally acclimate to the routine again. Well, we have been gone some, and so big old chunk of the box has just been sitting out there in the fridge, in the garage. And my wife pulled out three or four yesterday. And we had one last night. Oh, my gosh. Oh, my goodness. Just melt in your mouth. Yummy. Yummy. And that reminded me, I was going to mention, because I had a voicemail here on the studio line over the weekend that I caught about the Cunningham's trip on Saturday. Because I got an email on Friday last week from Monica Wild with Cunningham's Colorado Peaches. And she said, "Hey, Chris, I'm so sorry this slipped through the cracks on me. Can you get some things on the radio for us? Because we're going to be in Perryton and Canadian tomorrow," which was this last Saturday, August the 1st. And then they were going to be in Pampa and Borger yesterday. And sorry for the last notice. I was busy, and I said, "Sure, no problem." So we got it on the air immediately. This was last Friday. Say, "Hey, everybody, Perryton and Canadian tomorrow. Here come the Cunninghams one more time." Well, then it wasn't a matter of a few hours. In the middle of the afternoon, I got another email from her and said, "Hey, I'm so sorry. I'm visiting with the leadership from the orchard, and evidently we're not going to have near as many as we thought. And so if it's run today, fine, but otherwise just pull it because we don't want to over-promote it and disappoint a bunch of people when we just don't have as many peaches to deliver as we thought." And so we had already run it on Friday, but we just pulled it completely and didn't mention a thing about it on Saturday, which I don't like to do, but that's what they requested we do. And they said, "You know, what we do on Facebook will be enough, I think, to sell what we sell. And we don't need the big rush that we get from advertising it on KXDJ, and so just don't mention it, please." Well, then I had a voicemail from somebody who was trying to find them here in Perryton on Saturday morning, and it was about 10:30, and they were already gone because they just didn't evidently have the peaches they thought they were going to have on the second trip through. So if you were wondering, that's what the deal was on that. But if you have some and have them in the fridge, yummy, yummy. Welcome into the Tuesday show. Coming up on the program this hour, our community focus segment, a Bitcoin computer facility is already up and running in Moore County near Dumas, and some don't like it. One of those concerned citizens is newly elected Moore County Commissioner Mike Barr, who has concerns about transparency and potential Chinese ownership. We talked to him about it. That is coming up. Also on the way, our education-focused segment, the Amarillo group The Range has launched a new initiative designed to prepare young people for solid careers in the Panhandle region. Coming up, Jay Barrett, the Workforce Development Director at The Range, about what those job opportunities may look like. The Texas County Sheriff up in the Oklahoma Panhandle praising the firefighters who saved homes after that deadly Guymon plane crash that started that fire on Sunday. And there was another fire near Perryton yesterday, a little grass fire, and there were some structures and a propane tank or two that were kind of in harm's way. And again, firefighters were able to step in and get that thing out after only 4 acres right over here by Huntoon, just to the east of Perryton. Out at Huntoon, you know, there was a song, something like that. And so we salute the firefighters once again as it continues and incredibly dry. Incredibly dry. That is the word. Weather-wise, unfortunately, I wish we had better news. But so we are looking at mid-upper 90s today, so we'll get a little better on the temperature. But still, mid-upper 90s, 99 tomorrow and Thursday and Friday, going to be right at 100. And we do have at least a slight chance of a stray shower or thunderstorm this evening. Maybe a little better chance tomorrow, but they have backed off of that some. I hate to be the bearer of bad news, but they were talking about our chances being up there at about 40 to 50% just yesterday. And then as things came a little bit more clearly into focus, they have backed off some. So we'll hope and pray that delivers, but it does look like our chances pretty slim. The Spearman City Council is meeting right now. They have a special meeting that's taking place, started at 7, and they're working on the budget. They may decide to set a proposed tax rate for fiscal year 27, and they're beginning with a budget workshop this morning. The Gray County Commissioners in Pampa meet for a budget workshop this morning at 9. The Spearman School Board meets this evening at 6. We'll tell you more about that agenda coming up. And we have learned now of a special meeting of the Canadian School Board that has been called for 5:30 this evening. And I was first given heads up by a couple of listeners yesterday who sent me some info on it, and we appreciate that. And we can confirm, based on the agenda, that among the agenda items, discussion and possible action regarding the superintendent's contract. We are hearing that the board may move to buy out the contract of Canadian Superintendent of Schools, Dr. Julia McMaines. And I think that's pretty clear by the verbiage in the agenda that that is at least going to be considered, and I can confirm that it is certainly a buzz in the community. So that is on the agenda down in Canadian. Interesting timing as we are almost to the start of another school year. To be continued. Our XDJ Did You Hear It segments. This whole AI data center Bitcoin mining deal, I mean, I continue to interview some very, very brilliant people, but I'm still trying to get my pea brain about it. I guess when you take an old Balco boy who doesn't do Facebook, Instagram, X, none of it by choice and has no interest in it at all, turns the TV on about once every 2 or 3 months, literally, what would he know about this leading cutting-edge technology? Well, not a whole lot, quite frankly, but I've been learning, and by interviewing people like this man, Marshall Adkins, is the head of energy investment banking with the Raymond James Group. By the way, kind of an interesting historical tie. I forget where home is for him now. I can't remember. It's not local. Maybe he's still in Texas. Maybe he's in Austin. But his first job, he said, 40 years ago, was actually in Perryton as a fracking engineer with then BJ Services. And boy, does that ever go back to the early booming days of the Panhandle Patch. My, how things changed since then, huh? And so I visited with Mr. Adkins about the AI, and I have no idea what this has to do with artificial insemination, the AI future role in boosting U.S. natural gas demand. Did you hear it?
1: AI is probably, well, not probably, it is definitely the biggest thing going on in the world today. It's going to be one of the biggest transitions we've seen in the global economy in a long time. This is one of those things. I mean, when you think about the introduction of the internet and say, well, that was kind of a big deal, as was the steam engine 150 years ago, and this is as big as any of those things in terms of improving U.S. and global productivity. There are hundreds and hundreds of billions of dollars being spent right now annually, $400 to $500 billion annually by these AI companies in a race to be the first and best AI provider out there. And we've all heard about the chips, NVIDIA chips. You look at those stocks and they've gone crazy. The semiconductor companies have gone crazy. But at the heart and soul of artificial intelligence is a massive need for energy. And it's kind of been an afterthought for most of the people in the tech world. But the amount of energy required is staggering to run these chips. And Elon Musk even last month said the limiting factor for AI will be the amount of power we can generate. So it is a huge deal. It's going to be a transformative technology for the world over the next decade. And the critical component, I think, is going to be the ability to get more power, not just here in the U.S., but globally. So then you got to ask, where's that power going to come from? I mean, most people up in New York, you ask them, where does electricity come from? And they say, well, from the wall. Well, yeah, it does, but you got to generate the electricity. And obviously, here in Texas, we've been increasing wind over the last few decades and solar. But there's only so much of the grid that can run on clean energy without running into massive risks and failures. So those are intermittent sources, right?
0: Right.
1: So the real solution, if you dig deep, which I spent the last 30 years or 25 of the last 30 years in energy research, 80% of this power that we're going to need over the next at least 5 years, but really decade, is going to be natural gas. It's relatively clean and available, and it is the quickest to market source of power generation and reliable that we get. Don't forget, these data centers can't just run while the sun's shining or the wind's blowing. They've got to run 24/7. And so you have to have natural gas or nuclear or some type of coal, et cetera. And gas is going to be the easiest one.
0: So is the explosion of AI in the data centers that are connected going to mean a real boost to U.S. natural gas and potentially parts of the Panhandle Patch? Well, Mr. Adkins believes so. And I've talked to a number of other people in the Panhandle Patch specifically that think so as well. We shall see. Maybe not in 26 or even 27, but beyond that, we shall see. To be continued. 98.3 KXDJ News Time, 7:30.
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3: 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Then in May 1921, another independent operation headed by Eugene Blassell of Amarillo brought in the region's first oil well, a small producer on the Four Sixes Ranch north of Panhandle in Carson County. Although the well only produced 175 barrels of oil per day, its existence confirmed the general feeling that oil existed in the Panhandle. The rest is History of the Patch, brought to you by Interstate Bank.
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12: Maybe talk can make things cheaper. Hello, everyone. I'm Matt Skinner with today's Oklahoma Energy Report on the Radio Oklahoma News Network. The Iranians say no talks with the U.S. are underway and nothing is planned. But President Trump prompted a big drop in oil prices on Monday with his decision to hold off on more attacks on Iran while saying that talks with Iran are in fact underway. As the administration tries to push Iran into an agreement to open the Strait of Hormuz and stop the Iranian-backed Houthis from interfering with oil shipping in a key Red Sea route. The NYMEX September crude contract fell 5.1% to start the week, ending at $80.34 a barrel. The global benchmark crude Brent fell 7% to $83.77 a barrel. That's a three-week low. Natural gas prices stopped the drop on Monday, finally posting a small gain to start the week and the new month after losing 16% for July as traders continue to hesitate because of high production and more than ample gas in storage. The NYMEX September natural gas contract gained 1.2% on Monday, ending at $2.78 a million BTUs. A tiny break in the price at the pump. AAA's fuel price report says the nation's average price of $4.09 a gallon for regular is a drop of 2 cents over the seven-day period that ended yesterday. Still, 27 cents over the month-ago average price and 54 cents higher than a year ago, but a much bigger drop for Oklahoma drivers. The AAA report shows Oklahoma had the sixth lowest average price in the nation for regular on Monday at a fraction of a cent under $3.69 a gallon, a drop of about 9 cents from a week ago, but still 32 cents higher than a month ago. That's today's Oklahoma Energy Report on the Radio Oklahoma News Network. I'm Matt Skinner.
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0: What's up? My blood pressure and my handicap. Thanks for asking. We'll get to a community calendar update here in a few. Tell you about some of the things that are going on across the KXDJ listening region. I tell you what, we say it often because we mean it, and I think most of us agree out here where we live that those of us that live here by choice, which is most of us, we love our small communities, and we say it often. Thank God we live where we live. Wouldn't trade it for the big city experiences, any of them. No thanks. Might want to visit once in a while. Don't want to live there. It's the way that many of us feel, again, that live here by choice. But I tell you what, sometimes there are some misperceptions that you don't have bad people, even here in our small towns. And it is a real misperception to think that our local law enforcement in our small towns don't have to deal with some bad dudes. And on an all too regular basis. And here are just three or four examples that this just crossed my desk here. This is the daily Ocotee County Jail report. And it's a matter of public record. It's posted every day. Cammy posts it on High Plains Observer, Perryton, but it's a matter of public record from the sheriff's office. Matter of fact, I think you can sign up and be added to the email list, I think. Have it sent to you. Some do. So, yesterday, you had the arrest of 56-year-old Cruz Delgado Navarez on charges of sexual assault of a spouse and two charges of indecency with a child. Same dude. Then on Sunday, you had the arrest of 39-year-old Osvaldo Berumen,

0: DWI. Then last week, you had 27-year-old Rio Chase Garcia arrested, and he is being held on charges of unlawful possession of a firearm by a felon, assault that causes bodily injury of a family member, and evading arrest or detention. And we could go on, but then also last week, or the week before, on the 20th, you had 30-year-old Rotario De Leon Henry arrested, and he's still being held. And those charges included assault, impeding breath, and family violence, and animal cruelty. Those are just all just some examples just in the last few days. Right here in Perryton as well. So, you got bad dudes. And an interesting note on those, you might expect otherwise, based on the news of the day, but none of those four that I mentioned are being held for ICE as illegal aliens. Evidently, I'm assuming by what they are listing here, because if it's an illegal alien that's being held on an ICE retainer, they note it. Evidently, one assumes by reading this that all four are in the country legally. Good morning. It is 7:41. It's 19 till 98.3 KXDJ. This segment of the show brought to you by my brother Mike Carson with Lone Star Air Duct Chimney Sweep and Dryer Vent Cleaning. Mike was telling me the other day that he's already got a number of you out there who are having him come in and clean out the fireplaces. And I'm assuming that's because you're not using it tonight. But you know what's coming, don't you? Yeah, I know. It can come in a hurry. Right now when it's 100 plus, it's kind of hard to fathom that here in about 90 days or less, no, less, more like, 75, 80 days, we're probably going to be, or we do traditionally anyway, knock on that first freeze of the season up here. Well, if you want to go ahead and get it done in time, maybe you, like many of us, say, I'm going to get those air ducts cleaned. I want to breathe cleaner. And then while he's here, I'll have him clean out the chimney and the dryer vents. Gotcha. Yeah, he's done it all for us, and he'll do it for you. Call Mike at 806-292-5416. 806-292-5416. That's Lone Star Air Duct Chimney Sweep and Dryer Vent Cleaning. Serving all of the massive KXDJ listening region. Welcome to Tuesday, August the 4th. I'm Chris Samples, 98.3 KXDJ News. In our education focus segment this half hour, the Amarillo group, The Range, has recently launched a new initiative designed to prepare young people for hopefully solid careers in the Panhandles region. I recently asked Jay Barrett, Workforce Development Director of The Range, about what those job opportunities may look like.
1: A lot of that depends on what businesses, what industry and manufacturing comes into this region. A lot of that is ag-related, but you take things like Fermi and the data centers coming in, you're going to have to really stand up a workforce right away with electricians, with people who are good at utilizing technology, people who understand how to work in those fields. Because for Amarillo, I will tell you this, many of our electricians are really heading that way. And so it's going to mean that Amarillo may have a hard time finding people to work on other electrical needs like in your home. So those are some of the areas that we look at. Everything in manufacturing, like from machining to welding, is always going to be needed. Just transportation and logistics. Anyone with a CDL is going to be able to find a job. Many people, and what I recommend is, yes, you want to be a welder, but there are going to be up times and down times in that industry. Go ahead and throw in a CDL and get certified there, because you're always going to be able to drive

0: a truck, make deliveries, and all of those kinds of things. And that's what this course teaches, is how to grow your career so that it's not just a job, but it's something that you really, it's a passion of yours, and you can make good money at it.
1: And the work ethic part that I know you're teaching through the program as well is so critically important. And it's more common out here, thank God, where we live than it is, it seems, in many other parts of the country. But just naturally, Panhandle people are hard workers, and they pass it on to their kids and their grandkids in most cases, I would argue. But you do have to learn, do you not, Mr. Barrett, at a young age, that if you're going to work hard, if you're going to do what you're hired to do and excel at it and have a good attitude and bring benefit to the company, you're going to have opportunities. But if you're going to be an entitlement baby and think the answer is to stand out on a corner with a stupid sign and demand that the government step in and tell your employer to pay you more, you're going to have a tough road to hoe.
0: You're speaking my language there as far as the entitlement, because what you're entitled to is a job. And what we talk about, in fact, I was teaching this the other night, and my kids got it so well. They told me, we have a circle up time at the end, and they have to tell me their takeaways. And one of those was, don't give your employer a reason not to need you, to make sure that you're working for that organization and doing everything you can to be that reliable employee that tries to not bring problems to the supervisor, but bring solutions. We all mess up, and sometimes you do. Don't place blame. Don't say it's anybody else's fault, but own it, own that problem, and then find a solution around it. And I'm telling stories from my own past, because I have done that sort of thing where I've created the problem, but I've always found a way, a solution to make it not a problem, but actually to make it a benefit to the school district where I've worked so long in Amarillo ISD. Some of the things that we're learning are just defining professionalism in the workplace. What are behaviors that build trust? What's your own personal definition of professional behavior? I'm really having my students focus intently on that, because at the end of the day, they are the ones that have to market themselves and then be that employee that they say they want to be. And it's a hard thing. Sometimes when it's a long day and you've been given an onerous task, it's easy to sit there and make excuses and whine about things. But the great employees, the ones who rise in a company, are going to be those that really just dust themselves off and think about a solution and get back in there and do the job that they were hired to do. I'm passionate about getting our young people professional skills, because I'm telling you, as much as we do things in the Panhandle, we have that pioneer spirit and we do pass things along to our children. I think sometimes social media has made us so unfamiliar with working with people face to face. One of the students one night told me that their takeaway was, we just simply introduced ourselves. I taught them the skill of how to do that. And they said that was the most exciting thing, because they've never really been taught how to meet somebody face-to-face, shake hands, look them in the eye, and have a conversation in person. Can you imagine that?
1: Some Panhandle common sense from Jay Barrett, Workforce Development at the Range in Amarillo. Welcome to Common Sense Radio.
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1: 98.3 KXDJ News Time 752. Weather Channel forecast will be in the mid-upper 90s today. A little panhandle breezy. We do have at least a chance of a stray shower or rumble of thunder. Maybe a little better chance tomorrow, but chances aren't great. Unfortunately, they backed off some. Near 100 tomorrow through Friday, and for the weekend, 103. And continued mostly dry. Welcome to Tuesday. It's August 4th. I'm Chris Samples, 98.3 KXDJ News. In our community focus segment this half hour, a Bitcoin computer facility is already up and running in Moore County near Dumas. Some don't like it. One of those concerned citizens is newly elected Moore County Commissioner Mike Barr.
10: And first of all, I'm speaking from a private public citizen, not as elected official,
1: yes,
10: or on behalf of anyone. Yes, what you said kind of wrapped it up in a nutshell, or opened the nutshell maybe, that there wasn't wide knowledge of this operation going in, and there's no reason that any public officials would know, because some non-disclosure agreements were signed by a private company and a private landowner, but not as some citizens assume that city or county officials signed it. That's not what happened, did not happen.
1: Mm-hmm.
10: And something that's confusing for people, and the reason that can happen is because of our Texas land use. Actually, in 2023, there was a House bill, 2127, so-called the Death Star bill, that kind of came in and blew up any chance for counties to have ordinance or rules that are inconsistent with state laws. And so what that means is that the county can't and doesn't regulate the building outside of the city limits and the so-called county area, with exceptions. If it's a subdivision that's actually platted, then there's some latitude there for the county to set a few guidelines.
1: Gotcha. Excuse me just a moment, but we've been hearing and talking to officials down in Wheeler County, as an example. Reminds me of that situation as well. They're having that man camp built down there, and visited with their county judge, and there was a lot that she didn't know because of the same scenario as I understand it, that you describe. If you've got a private company dealing with a private landowner, elected officials may or may not be in the loop at all, right?
10: Yes, sir. That's okay. Exactly it.
1: Okay.
10: Yes, sir.
1: All right. Go ahead.
10: And this company that came in here, now we know, after having them on the Zoom meeting, we did find out that they're actually in Wheeler also. But they told us that they were a Texas company. The name is BitAI is what they're advertising here. And as the meeting went on, well, let me back up. The CEO, his name, they called him Peter. His actual name is Pei, P-E-I, Zhang. He is in China, so there was some inconsistency. And that was discovered during the meeting with the simple Google search. And they said they were a Texas-based company. Well, so they were legally Texas company as far as the LLC was opened and started in Texas. And they do have address in Wheeler. The vice president, he was on the Zoom too, and he's somewhere in Amarillo or Wheeler area. But the other person was in California, and then Peter was in China, we assume. So anyway, they were saying they wanted to be good neighbors and be transparent, and we just felt like they were doing anything but that.
1: That is Mike Barr, and again, he does emphasize that he spoke with us publicly as a concerned citizen, not as a representative of the county, even though he is a recently elected new county commissioner in Moore County and will begin his term in January. 98.3 KXDJ News Time is 3.5 minutes till. Coming up in hour three, just ahead here on the Information Leader, our Ag Focus segment. As the heat rages and the drought lingers, Ochiltree County Ag producer Roger Davis says, unfortunately, the Panhandle Ag picture is bleak, and there is really no way to positively spin it. An Ag Man's Take is coming up. Right now, 3 minutes till, back to Ken for State and Sports. Good morning, Ken.
11: Good morning, Chris, and good morning, everybody. The construction boom of data centers going up across the Texas Panhandle is doing wonders for the housing market. Clarendon city leaders have discussed reviewing RV park ordinances, regulations, and code enforcement to better prepare for the future growth. As the demand for housing skyrockets across the Texas Panhandle for certain housing markets across the landscape, they cannot keep up with the demands, and RV parks are proving to be a viable solution. With 45 data centers expected to be built in West Texas and 86 more in North Texas, that means that demand for housing is expected to increase over the next 5 to 10 years. Kay Granger, the first Republican woman from Texas to be elected to the U.S. House of Representatives and who served for nearly 3 decades, has died. Her son, J.D. Granger, said she died Sunday afternoon. She was 83. Granger, who began her career as a high school teacher and a businesswoman, accomplished many firsts as a politician. She was the first woman elected mayor of Fort Worth and the first Republican woman to chair one of the most powerful committees in Congress, the House Appropriations Committee. First elected to the House in 1996, she did not seek re-election in 2024. A statement from her office released at that time said she was experiencing worsening health challenges. In Oklahoma news, Oklahoma Republican Governor Kevin Stitt hosted the National Governors Association meeting in Oklahoma City. In a previous meeting, Stitt clashed with President Donald Trump over the exclusion of 2 Democratic governors. Stitt successfully persuaded Trump to include them, though the Republican president criticized him. Stitt emphasized the importance of state control over elections and warned against federalizing them. The governor said he believes that states should manage their own systems to maintain integrity. Stitt also discussed the need to operate dialogue, to have open dialogue within the Republican Party and reduce political tension by respecting state differences. Stitt plans to return to the private sector after his term. In news to the world of sports, Breece Hall has a new contract with the New York Jets and a strong desire to prove himself, and Hall is among several NFL players with something to prove this season. Tampa Bay's Baker Mayfield feels disrespected by the Buccaneers for not getting the contract extension he wanted. Meanwhile, quarterbacks such as Cleveland's Deshaun Watson, Minnesota's Kyler Murray, Miami's Malik Willis, and Atlanta's Michael Penix Jr. are trying to show that they're the answer for their team. And finally, in sports, the Los Angeles Dodgers have acquired the biggest prize in the trade deadline market, getting 2-time reigning American League Cy Young Award winner Tyreek Skobel from the Detroit Tigers. The Tiger manager A.G. Hinch confirmed the deal on Saturday. The Dodgers are in first place in the National League West and were already the favorites to become the first team to three-peat since the Yankees from 98 through 2000, even before they added Scoble. And you're up to date. I'm Ken Spahn, 93 Kicks, DJ.
1: Much more to come here on the Information Leader. Good morning. It is straight up 8 o'clock.
12: Breaking news this hour from Town Hall. I'm Rich Thomason. Recent hack attacks on public water supplies, a focus of an expanding FBI investigation, now focusing on two states.
13: Michigan has joined Minnesota in reporting cyber attacks on water systems, but an official says all were operating safely. Earlier this week, authorities said cyber attacks targeted over 30 water systems in Minnesota. The source of the attacks is being investigated, but they came amid warnings that Iranian hackers have been focused on such systems. Minnesota IT Services said Thursday that the investigation into the attacks that happened on Sunday and Monday was continuing, and that state officials had not identified who was behind them. There were no reports that residents have been impacted by the attacks. Keith Peters reporting.
12: Crews continue battling massive wildfires that have destroyed hundreds of homes, forcing tens of thousands of evacuations in Spokane, Washington. Authorities say one of the fires, the work of an arsonist, and a 37-year-old man is under arrest being held on $1 million bond. A Democratic U.S. Senate contest in Michigan is among the most closely followed of today's primaries, pitting a Democrat socialist against an establishment candidate.
14: Political observers closely watching this race between Democrat socialist Abdul El-Sayed and establishment candidate Congresswoman Haley Stevens. The Real Clear Politics average of polls finds El-Sayed beating Stevens by more than 10 points. New polling data from Epic MRA shows former Congressman Republican Mike Rogers beating El-Sayed by 3 points in a hypothetical matchup in November. Laura Winter reporting.
12: President Trump insisting it's Iran's last chance to stave off a devastating military campaign by the U.S. Mr. Trump says negotiations with Tehran have resumed. Iran says no, they haven't. On Wall Street, Dow futures are up 656 points. Townhall.com.
15: The following is a real-life story from Trinity Debt Management.
16: When I was feeling the stress of too much credit card debt, I looked at two different options, debt settlement and debt management. They may sound the same, but guess what? They're not. Debt settlement seemed like a quick fix, but I found out it would destroy my credit, create tax headaches, and hit me with huge fees. 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
12: Another round of Lebanon peace talks is underway.
17: Lebanese and Israeli negotiators are here inside the U.S. Embassy in Rome for the seventh round of negotiations on a ceasefire agreement for Lebanon. This was an agreement that was reached in June, but still has a long way to go. As part of the agreement, Israel would withdraw from land in southern Lebanon. The Lebanese military would take over and would disarm Hezbollah. Hezbollah is the Iranian-backed militia that operates in southern Lebanon.
12: That's correspondent Tricia Thomas. Authorities in Guatemala have ordered evacuations around the Fuego volcano, which is now erupting. The Guatemalan Disaster Agency confirms the eruption started yesterday morning and then intensified throughout the day. This has led to the evacuation orders for two nearby villages. News and analysis at townhall.com. Several states upset over revamped tariffs are taking the Trump administration to court.
18: 25 states are joining a lawsuit suing the Trump administration over the latest round of double-digit tariffs. They say the basis that countries had not done enough to crack down on imports produced by illegal forced labor is a pretext. New York Attorney General Letitia James says after losing at the Supreme Court, the administration is once again trying to illegally raise taxes on families and businesses with a new round of tariffs. Pennsylvania Governor Josh Shapiro says the president's tariffs have injected unnecessary chaos and confusion into residents' lives and raised prices across the board. I'm Jennifer King.
12: Customs and Border Protection ordering construction crews working on the border wall to stop drilling wells in drought-stricken New Mexico, ordering a halt after ranchers complained that pumping the groundwater needed to mix cement could deprive their livestock of life-sustaining water. More on these stories at townhall.com.
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20: 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So just like the Amarillo area with all the data centers coming in because we have an abundant supply of natural gas, we've also seen the same thing up in the Wyoming area as well with the AI data centers starting to come in. And, of course, as those come in, the demand for natural gas is going to continue to go up. So the goal is, of course, as these operators are out there, they're going to get pushed to, of course, produce more natural gas from their side because now they're going to have an outlet for them with these data centers. So it should be really good across the industry, across the United States where the data centers are coming in. It should be beneficial for the natural gas industry.
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29: Point values are double. We got top seven answers on the board. Name something a doctor might pull out of a person. Darcy.
30: A gerbil.
29: Woo! Yes, yes, you said it. You said it. You said it. Let me just write out like that.
0: That's awesome.
29: First thing you come up with, bam, gerbil. Just like that. First answer. Oh, no question. Bam, gerbil. Just like that. Pull it up. I've heard of this. Hey, hey, over here, over here. Gerbil. Gerbil, gerbil, gerbil. Gerbil, gerbil, gerbil, gerbil, gerbil. Name something a doctor might pull out of a person. Bam, gerbil.
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0: Love me some Steve Harvey. It's been a long time since I've watched any Family Feud. I need to turn the news off just at least for an hour and watch me some Steve Harvey. Everybody needs a good belly laugh once in a while, and I always get me some of it when I'm watching Steve Harvey. Good morning. Welcome in to Hour 3 of our program, News, Weather, Sports, and Fun, here on the Information Leader, 98.3 KXDJ. I'm Chris Samples. Thank you so much for being here with us today. Hour 3 rolls. More on our hot forecast that continues just ahead. We will get to a weather update as well. And also coming up, an ag man's take on this panhandle agriculture picture. It is not good. And there's just really no way to put lipstick on this pig. There's really no way to spin it and make it sound any better right now. We desperately, desperately need some moisture. And it needs to be more than just a shower, because at this point, it is a desperate situation. We've got more on that coming up, one ag producer's take. My buddy Roger Davis and family farm and raise cattle here in Ochiltree County, that coming up. Also on the way, our education focus segment. Boy, this was a real interesting, and you talk about common sense, just a common sense segment on work ethic. The Amarillo Group, The Range, has launched a new initiative that they hope will lead to good careers for some young people in the Panhandle region. And I asked Jay Barrett, the Workforce Development Director at The Range, about what those job opportunities may look like and for whom they might be opportunities. And in good old Texas Panhandle common sense verbiage, he talks about work ethic. You know, good opportunities for those who want to get in and go to work, who want to do it the right way. Now those who want to, you know, dye their hair purple and carry a stupid sign, stand on a street corner and demand that the government come in and make that employer give them this and give them that. Or people that are really worthless within an organization, problem causers, do-nothings, excuse makers, and are always looking to blame the situation on somebody else. I don't have this because they. It's always somebody else. Instead of sucking up and bearing responsibility for your own choices and actions, he brings it. That on the way, and a Bitcoin computer facility already up and running, we have learned, over in Moore County near Dumas. And some are concerned about it. And one of those concerned citizens is newly elected Moore County Commissioner Mike Barr. We talked to him about it. Did get a heads up yesterday from a couple of different listeners about a special meeting that has been called for this evening of the Canadian School Board. And a listener told me that during that time, it looks like the board will be considering buying out the superintendent's contract of Superintendent Dr. Julia McMaines. And I have had that confirmed by additional listeners that follow these community things closely. And then we got the agenda that they do not automatically send like most around the area do, even though we have requested it. But you can go online and get it when you hear that there is a meeting. and which we have done, and you can tell by the agenda verbiage that that probably is likely. Now, I don't know all of the story. I do not know. But it is kind of interesting. Number one, just common sense tells you the timing here within a couple of weeks of school starting is interesting timing. And again, I have not confirmed this part. I have a feeling that this listener is correct. But again, I do not know. But I do have a very in the loop, so to speak, very involved citizen telling me that it was just a short time ago that the Canadian School Board extended the contract of Dr. McMaines for, they think, 3, but they said additional years. And so to extend it, to have it now within a couple of weeks of the first day of school, and then making a move as a school board to be buying out a contract and trying to separate from your superintendent, certainly not the norm that we would see. And again, I don't know everything, but it is on the agenda when the Canadian School Board gets ready to meet this evening. We will get to more on that and other area happenings coming up in a bit as well. According to ABC 7, the Texas County Sheriff's Department up in the Oklahoma Panhandle is praising firefighters who protected homes after a deadly plane crash sparked a 20-acre grass fire near a Guymon neighborhood on Sunday. One person who is yet to be identified did die in the plane crash. Happened about 4 o'clock on Sunday afternoon in an open field behind homes on Seneca Drive and sparked a large grass fire that directly threatened the area. Firefighters from Guymon, Goodwill, Optimal, and Hooker responded and were able to protect nearby homes. And the sheriff's department was posting publicly, quote, "We do need a shout out to the firefighters who flooded the area and were able to save the homes in the neighborhood." The department also offered condolences to the victim's family, again, who has not yet been named. Witnesses told officials the plane took off south from the Guymon Airport before turning left over the golf course, losing altitude and crashing. And multiple agencies are investigating. We do salute our firefighters. Firefighters here from Perryton and also the Booker EMS. Excuse me, the Booker Fire Department. There was OGH EMS and the Ocotlee County Sheriff's Office who assisted as well. But this was another fire in Ocotlee County out near Huntoon just before 5 o'clock yesterday afternoon. And according to a posting by the Perryton Fire Department, the first arriving firefighters found a rapidly spreading grass fire with 2 structures and a propane tank endangered. And they were able to get that thing under control, keep it to 4 acres, and save the structures. And so again, firefighters and emergency responders at it. And we appreciate them all. Thanks to all of you out there doing it. Welcome in to the Tuesday program here on this August the 4th. Wish we had better news on the moisture front, but we just simply do not. According to meteorologist Obi Rangel, who joined me earlier this morning from the Weather Service in Amarillo, they are kind of backing off our rain chances over the next couple of days.
1: Yeah, so for today, models are backing off a little bit, and it's really that position of the front that's going to be moving through our area this afternoon. So it's fortunate for those in the northwest corner of our area, and so places like Boise City in Cimarron County, Texline, and even Dalhart a little bit in down in Hartley County, front will pass through those places, and then they will be with highs in the mid to upper 80s, and then high temperatures as high as perhaps 94 degrees. Unfortunately, though, that front's going to get stalled out because we have southwesterly winds through the rest of the area that will continue to bring in warm and dry air. And so the front actually retreats later this evening. So thunderstorms will form along and behind it, but they're going to have a more difficult time making it into areas that were not only hotter, but also drier during the heating times of the day.
0: And then how about tomorrow? And then how about into Thursday? As we mentioned on Monday, there were some suggestions that we might have a pretty decent shot about three nights in a row. That is diminishing as well?
1: Well, more so shifting a little bit. We still do have rain chances for Wednesday, particularly late afternoon into Wednesday night. They are more stretched out across northern portions of our area, and so we are looking to see the Oklahoma Panhandle more in play. Also, that northwest corner of the Texas Panhandle as well, so counties like Downs, Hartley, and then also Moore and Hansford. So those areas will get some favorable precipitation chances as well, but low chances still extend further towards the east. For Ocotee County, it's actually come down a bit, but still possible for a storm or two to make it over there for our Wednesday. Now, Thursday, the threat actually shifts further east than what we originally had it. Now, funny enough, that is still going to put Perryton and parts surrounding in play for precipitation on that Thursday, but Amarillo is out of luck, and so we're just going to be watching the storms in the distance seemingly, but you guys will still hold on to, I would say, slight but fair chances, perhaps ranging between 20-30% both Wednesday and Thursday.
0: The temperatures, what, come down at least a little bit here over the next couple of days? Just looking for a little bit of a silver lining here.
1: As far as temperatures, we are not going to see that much of a fluctuation, unfortunately. And I don't mean to be the bearer of bad news, because I've been looking and looking something that could maybe help us break out of this pattern. But the best news that I've got is that it's just not going to be as hot as the hottest day we had last month. Still going to be upper 90s and lower 100s, though.
0: And how about the winds? Yesterday, they picked up a bit more, 20 to 30 in some areas, pretty gusty at times. How about today and tomorrow?
1: Yeah, so today we are going to have strong winds, but they are going to be more of a factor for those places where the front moves through. And so those northwest areas that I mentioned, they're going to get strong winds from the northwest, which...
0: A little windy out in the northwest today. The rest of us just breezy, but mid-upper 90s today, near 100 through Friday, and low 100s this weekend. Chances of rain, pretty slim. They do at least mention it, and we'll take it. We'll take it. That's better than no mention at all. And I'm trying to be a person of faith, but I think people get the skepticism. It's a challenge for us, isn't it? It is a challenge, and I know we have had a few situations, you know, here around in recent weeks, whenever the predictions were, we're just not going to get anything. And then, you know, things come our way from the west and kind of hang on a little longer than we thought, and some actually do get some pretty good rain. And so we just hope that's what the Lord has in mind. Otherwise, the word is slight, and the PM today, maybe a little better tomorrow.
2: Thank you, and good morning. This is Ryan Falconer with the Winter Livestock Report. We're estimating 800 head for Wednesday, August 5th. You can watch it live on Caddo USA, where we invite you to Dodge City for the sale Wednesday. Here's some consignments for this week. 120 black red and char heifers, guaranteed open triple back, weighing 875. They'll be split into two loads. 26 black home raised steers, long time wean, coming off the grass, double back, weighing 800. 49 black and red steers, long time wean, triple back, weighing 750. 30 black home raised steers and heifers, double backed, coming right off the cow weighing 350 to 400. 100 black and red running age cows, so they'd be second and third trimesters. Also at 10 o'clock Central Time, we will have our High Plains video auction, looking to have around 6,000 head on it. If you have any consignments or questions about the cattle market, or like myself and one of the Winter Livestock reps, come take a look at your cattle. Please give us a call here at Winter Livestock in Dodge City, 620-225-4159, or you can get hold of myself, 620-393-5439.
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4: One of the things we set out to achieve in 2025 by comparing the drought-tolerant hybrids with some of the legacy hybrids was, can we produce 200 bushels on 12 inches of irrigation? And I can say absolutely yes. We were using subsurface drip. What we were able to do was produce 235 bushels on 12.2 inches of irrigation. Yes, we got some help from Mother Nature. There was quite a bit of rainfall, but that was an outstanding result. We smashed through 200 bushels. If you took the less efficient pivot irrigation, so you take some off the yield, how would that look? I still think we can do it, and I think the drought-tolerant hybrids are a big part of that. And there was one hybrid that stood out, that whether it was on low water or high water or in between, it yielded between 9 and 14% more across the board. The water use efficiency in terms of turning water into grain was outstanding, and that was head and shoulders above the rest of the pack.
3: To learn more, go to northplainsgcd.org.
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9: Well, just had that commercial for our friends there at Williams Plumbing, Heating, and Air Conditioning in Perryton. Al has been a sponsor on this program literally from the beginning, 21 years ago. But just want to add, we appreciate all of these guys that are in that business, because as hot as it's been, and we've been fortunate to this point, knock on wood, we're thankful that our units... here at the station and at our house and down at our transmitter site and that transmitter building, we've got double air conditioning in there. Those big machines generate a fair amount of heat. And ours have worked pretty well to this point. But I know some of you have had issues. I mean, it just goes with the territory, doesn't it? When it gets this hot, they just start working so hard. And if they're not quite right, or they have too much age on them or whatever, and what happens, I mean, we want these guys out in a minute to get us cooled again. And they do their best, but sometimes it's on overload. And I know it is. A lot of pressure to get out and keep people cool, especially when you're talking about life-threatening heat. And so those of you that are in the... air business, we appreciate you. Thanks for the work that you do out there.
0: 98.3 KXDJ News Time is 8:30 in our Ag Focus segment this half hour. As the heat rages and the drought lingers, Ocotee County Ag producer Roger Davis says from corn that's struggling to cotton and sorghum, that some of which is withering away out there right now, there really is just no positive way to spin this ag thing right now.
10: It's shorter than normal, and it's just once you... The biggest thing with corn is, let's say, for example, corn, at maximum water usage, corn can use an inch and a half, 2 inches a week. Well, in this kind of heat, that could be exaggerated to 2.5 inches a week. So when a guy is able to, his capacity is to put down, say, an inch and a quarter in 5 or 6 days, and that crop is using 2.5 inches, you're already at an inch and a quarter deficit for that week.
0: Mm-hmm.
10: So that crop's going backwards. And so the ramifications, the impact of that are simply that it's going to tip back. Even during the pollination, a lot of times with this kind of heat, especially the late corn, it's not going to pollinate really well. And some of it that I've seen has not pollinated well. So you'll have scattered kernels on the cob because at blister, it just didn't pollinate. And the tip back is going to be, I don't know, inch to 2 inches at least this year. And if you can't keep that circle wet, and I mean just keep it completely wet in this kind of heat, you're in trouble with corn.
0: Mm-hmm. You mentioned the sorghum, some of it hanging on better than you expected it to. The cotton, you also mentioned that they look fairly decent sometimes of a morning, but then in the heat of the afternoon just get wilted and really show it. I think I've only seen it, well, I'm behind the microphone in the morning, so I've only seen it in the afternoons, and boy, it really shows what you describe. How much longer can those hang on, the cotton and the sorghum?
10: Well, the sorghum, I still think almost every bit of this dryland sorghum, before it reaches the boot stage, it's got to have a drink of water. Otherwise, what I think will happen in the sorghum is what does head out and go ahead and produce a head, it'll be in the leaves. It won't exert that head, and then a lot of times they'll blast in this heat, which basically means it won't fill grain. And the tillers is another big problem, too. It'll abort the tillers as far as producing a head if we don't get some rain. Now, if we get some rain here later on this week, it'd be a godsend to these dryland crops. And back to the cotton, when we started planting cotton, I was a little upset with some of these dryland stands. It wasn't as good a stand as I wanted originally, but now the way this turned out, I'm so thankful that, for example, a 10 to 15,000 dryland stand is probably even closer to 10,000 stand is way better now because you've got that separation between the plants and they're not competing for water, the water that is in the ground. And so it actually looks decent, but it needs rain really, really bad.
0: When you get a tenth, when you get 15 or 20, and of course I know some haven't even had that, I get it. But when you get just a little bit and it's this brutally hot and dry, is it enough to give it a lifeline at all, or is that just really not even enough to do a thing?
10: It's just an air condition effect. That's it. It mean, it really doesn't do any good whatsoever.
0: Unfortunately, that is the picture out there. Ain't no way to put lipstick on this pig and make it look any better. That is my friend and Ocotee County Ag producer Roger Davis. On the community calendar today, here is a 3-minute sprint through some of the things that are going on across the KXDJ listening region. The Gray County Commissioner's Court down in Pampa will hold a special meeting at the top of the hour. They meet at 9 this morning as they continue to work on their budget, a budget workshop this morning. Will the Canadian School Board part ways with their superintendent, Dr. Julia McMaines? We don't know. But we do know that it is on the agenda, and the future of that contract and that service agreement is what leads the agenda. A special meeting of the Canadian School Board has been called for 5:30 this evening. They will discuss the proposed budget, tour the Ag Farm facility, and discuss the student code of conduct. But this is where it gets more interesting. They will meet in executive session. They do have personnel matters, and then specifically, as it reads on the agenda, discussion and possible action regarding the superintendent contract and matters related to. I am being told by multiple citizens that follow it closely in the community of Canadian that there will be an effort to buy out the contract and move on. We do not know that to be fact, but certainly the verbiage on the agenda leads us to believe that that could indeed be the case. Special meeting of the Canadian School Board this evening at 5:30. The Spearman School Board meets this evening at 6. Among their agenda items, new board training requirements, an update on the restructure of the technology department. They will discuss student transfers, approve a resolution regarding extracurricular status of the 4-H organization, and hold a budget workshop, and then also address personnel matters in executive session. The Spearman School Board with a meeting this evening at 6. Ochiltree County 4-H activities here in Perryton on this Tuesday. The Livestock Project will meet this evening at 5:30. Leadership Perryton is taking applications for their new leadership series, and the deadline to submit an application to the Chamber of Commerce will be tomorrow. Wednesday is the deadline. Blood drive in Perryton today, 1 to 6, at Frank Phillips College. The Wheat Heart Wheat Conference coming up at the Expo here in Perryton on Thursday, beginning Thursday morning at 8:30. A special meeting of the Ochiltree General Hospital Board coming up on Thursday at noon. A fresh mill flower class will be offered through Hemphill County AgriLife Extension in Canadian Thursday evening at 5:30. They do have limited availability. They ask that you call in advance and get signed up. The Perryton Rifle and Pistol Club will meet Thursday evening at 7 at the indoor range in Perryton. And it is time for rodeo. You got rodeo coming up beginning this weekend at the Big XIT over in Dalhart, the Top of Texas Rodeo down in Pampa, all beginning later on this week. Many concerts and dances as well. The Northwest Oklahoma Junior Rodeo coming up in Canadian this weekend. And then the Beaver County Fair activities are kicking off this weekend. Their rodeo is actually coming up on the 20th and the 21st. And then, not this, but the next weekend, the 14th and 15th here in Perryton, will be the Wheat Heart Celebration Rodeo. So, yeah, a lot of rodeo action coming up in many different directions beginning this weekend.
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3: Thank you and good morning. This is Ryan Falconer with the Winter Livestock Report. We're estimating 800 head for Wednesday, August 5th. You can watch it live on Cattle USA, where we invite you to Dodge City for the sale Wednesday. Here's some consignments for this week. 120 black, red, and char heifers, guaranteed open, triple backed, weighing 8.

0: 30 black home raised steers and heifers double vacked coming right off the cowway in 350 to 400. 100 black and red running age cows, and they'd be second and third trimesters. Also at 10 o'clock Central Time, we will have our High Plains video auction, looking to have around 6,000 head on it. If you have any consignments or questions about the cattle market, or like myself and one of the Winter Livestock reps, come take a look at your cattle, please give us a call here at Winter Livestock in Dodge City, 620-225-4159, or you can get hold of myself, 620-393-5439.
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1: Well, I thought the little quote of the day probably worth repeating. So my wife and I have our three-year-old grandson, Steele, that has stayed a couple of nights with us. Last night was the second of the two nights. And so we're sitting there at the table yesterday evening. We're eating dinner. He was snacking. My wife said that he wasn't too hungry because he'd been, quote, eating all day. Some of you know exactly what that's like. And so we're sitting there, and my wife and I are just eating a few light leftovers. We're splitting a little piece of salmon, and we had cooked the night before, and we had two or three just brand-new tomatoes that came out of the garden. Not many yet, but just the select few just hopefully getting started despite the heat, and they were yummy, by the way. And then we were just eating a few other light things. Well, one of the things that we were eating as well was a little bit of leftover asparagus that we had cooked the night before as well. And little Steele is sitting there watching us, and he looks at my wife, looks at her plate, and then looks over at mine and looks at the asparagus on my plate, and he says, "Why are you eating grass?" We really didn't even try to explain at this point. We just kept on eating and handed him another Cheeto. Welcome to the Tuesday program. And our education focus segment, interesting guy here. And boy, what common sense. What panhandle common sense. The Amarillo Group, The Range, has launched a new initiative designed to prepare young people for solid careers in the panhandle region. I asked Jay Barrett, Workforce Development Director at The Range, about what those job opportunities may look like.
8: A lot of that depends on what businesses, what industry and manufacturing comes into this region. A lot of that is ag-related, but

0: take things like Fermi and the data centers coming in, you're going to have to really stand up a workforce right away with electricians, with people who are good at utilizing technology, people who understand how to work in those fields. Because for Amarillo, I will tell you this, many of our electricians are really heading that way. And so it's going to mean that Amarillo may have a hard time finding people to work on other electrical needs like in your home. So those are some of the areas that we look at. Everything in manufacturing, like from machining to welding, is always going to be needed. Just transportation and logistics. Anyone with a CDL is going to be able to find a job. Many people, and what I recommend is, yes, you want to be a welder, but there are going to be up times and down times in that industry. Go ahead and throw in a CDL and get certified there, because you're always going to be able to drive a truck, make deliveries, and all of those kinds of things. And that's what this course teaches, is how to grow your career so that it's not just a job, but it's something that you really, it's a passion of yours, and you can make good money at it.
1: And the work ethic part that I know you're teaching through the program as well is so critically important. And it's more common out here, thank God, where we live than it is, it seems, in many other parts of the country. But just naturally, panhandle people are hard workers, and they pass it on to their kids and their grandkids in most cases, I would argue. But you do have to learn, do you not, Mr. Barrett, at a young age, that if you're going to work hard, if you're going to do what you're hired to do and excel at it and have a good attitude and bring benefit to the company, you're going to have opportunities. But if you're going to be an entitlement baby and think the answer is to stand out on a corner with a stupid sign and demand that the government step in and tell your employer to pay you more, you're going to have a tough road to hoe.
0: You're speaking my language there as far as the entitlement, because what you're entitled to is a job. And what we talk about, in fact, I was teaching this the other night, and my kids got it so well. They told me, we have a circle up time at the end, and they have to tell me their takeaways. And one of those was, don't give your employer a reason not to need you, to make sure that you're working for that organization and doing everything you can to be that reliable employee, that employee that tries to not bring problems to the supervisor, but bring solutions. We all mess up, and sometimes you do. Don't place blame. Don't say it's anybody else's fault, but own it, own that problem, and then find a solution around it. And I'm telling stories from my own past, because I have done that sort of thing where I've created the problem, but I've always found a way, a solution to make it not a problem, but actually to make it a benefit to the school district where I've worked so long in Amarillo ISD. Some of the things that we're learning are just defining professionalism in the workplace. What are behaviors that build trust? What's your own personal definition of professional behavior? I'm really having my students focus intently on that, because at the end of the day, they are the ones that have to market themselves and then be that employee that they say they want to be. And it's a hard thing. Sometimes when it's a long day and you've been given an onerous task, it's easy to just sit there and make excuses and whine about things. But the great employees, the ones who rise in a company, are going to be those that really just dust themselves off and think about a solution and get back in there and do the job that they were hired to do. I'm passionate about getting our young people professional skills, because I'm telling you, as much as we do things in the panhandle, we have that pioneer spirit and we do pass things along to our children. I think sometimes social media has made us so unfamiliar with working with people face to face. One of the students one night told me that their takeaway was, we just simply introduced ourselves. I taught them the skill of how to do that. And they said that was the most exciting thing, because they've never really been taught how to meet somebody face-to-face, shake hands, look them in the eye, and have a conversation in person. Can you imagine that?
1: Can you imagine that? How about some panhandle common sense? He's right, isn't he? That is Jay Barrett, Principal Investigator of Workforce Development at the Range in Amarillo. All those goofy, moronic, clueless young people that we see on our TV every time we turn on the news. I'm not talking about the local news. I'm not talking about panhandle kids for the most part. But when you see them protesting everywhere, pushing socialism, demanding that the government take something else from you and me and give it to them because they're a victim. Boy, don't they need that? Don't they need that? Of course, if somebody like this started, showed up on one of those street corners and started preaching that truth to them, they'd probably hit him with a brick. Bizarre. Welcome to Common Sense Radio. 98.3 KXDJ News Time, 8:51. Welcome to Tuesday, August 4th, with this Texas headline update, courtesy of the Texas Flyover. I'm Chris Samples, KXDJ News. Texas Governor Greg Abbott ordered state regulators yesterday to halt approvals of new data center connections to the Texas grid until every pending project clears an audit. His letter to the Public Utility Commission of Texas and ERCOT requires developers to disclose tax breaks, power and water use, cooling technology, ownership, and noise and light controls. Projects that fail will be denied a connection. ERCOT is tracking more than 1,800 projects seeking over 474 gigawatts of capacity, five times the grid's record peak demand. Roughly 90% are data centers. Abbott said several operators failed to comply with a state survey on water and power use, leaving regulators without the information they need. Gina Hinojosa, the Democrats' nominee for governor, said Abbott should go further and halt projects until lawmakers meet to write protections into law. ERCOT said it will postpone its Batch Zero transmission planning study. Rice University will offer free tuition to students from families earning up to $200,000 a year, beginning with students who enter in the fall of next year. Families earning less than $100,000 will have tuition, mandatory fees, and room and board covered in full. The expanded Rice Investments lifts thresholds that previously stood at $75,000 for full coverage and $140,000 for free tuition. New proof of residency requirements for Texas hunting and fishing licenses took effect yesterday, 2 weeks before the annual licenses go on sale August the 15th. Parks and Wildlife say the change targets people falsely claiming Texas residency to get cheaper licenses. Buyers must show a valid, unexpired driver's license or ID. Six people in Lubbock have pleaded guilty to federal court to stealing tens of thousands of barrels of crude oil from producers and reselling it well below market prices. One admitted to selling over 10,000 barrels worth nearly $900,000 for just over $164,000. 14 people were indicted in the conspiracy. A federal judge in Presidio refused to block DHS from building a border wall through the levees protecting the town of 3200. The town's development district argued the work could worsen flash flooding, but the judge ruled Congress didn't intend to limit the Homeland Security Secretary's waiver authority. Police in Austin exceeded their sworn overtime budget by more than $2 million through June, while Austin Fire overspent its $10.2 million overtime budget by roughly 46%. APD points to more than 300 vacant sworn positions. Austin Travis County EMS finished under budget. 98.3 KXDJ News Time is 8:55. Final round of the program coming up.
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2: Kent Backus with us today, National Cattlemen's Beef Association. Kent, let's kind of catch up on where we are right now when we start talking about some of our work on trying to improve relationships, trade relationships with some of our key partners. I know you've got several kind of at the top of your mind as far as that are actively being worked on by the Trump administration now.
5: Yeah, we're really excited about, you know, the administration continuing to engage with a lot of the Asian markets and trying to open up more market access there. We've seen a lot of progress with Taiwan, with Indonesia. We're hoping to see more progress with Vietnam and Malaysia and Thailand. The important part about that is to make sure we can diversify away from the Chinese market. You know, China is a big market. It's been good for a couple of years. It was a $1.6 billion market, but it's China. And I mean, China can, you know, turn off that access for political reasons anytime they want to. That's exactly what we've seen over the last couple of years. And so while we're excited to see some progress, starting to, you know, make some progress towards restoring that market, there's still a lot of uncertainty there. We have to diversify. We've got to catch up with all of our competitors who have better access into Southeast Asia. We need to look at Australia, New Zealand, even Canada. I mean, they're cleaning our clocks in Southeast Asia right now simply because they've got better trade deals and better access. So we know the U.S. Trade Representative's Office, USDA, the entire administration's working to expand that. Keep in mind, most of what we're going to export is stuff that it's just not going to sell here in the United States. It's not going to sell at a premium. So when you look at the different organ meats, there's plenty of premium to be made there.
2: Kent Backus is saying opportunities are out there. That's your Beef Buzz. I'm Ron Hayes.
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8: When the tornado happened, had absolutely no issues with them settling on me. I had both of my buildings totaled. I mean, they were very efficient, you know, paying out. Absolutely had no issues with them. Well, I think service is the big thing. Hey, this is Doug Reeves, and I'd just like to recommend Farron Cowan for insurance because we've got insurance with her on a couple of Airbnbs. I've got a storage unit. She's got insured our house, our cars, and I would just give a thumbs up to Cowan Insurance. We've had very few claims over the years, but we did have a claim on our one office building. We had some servers there, and that was with another company. And it took quite a bit longer to get those issues resolved. You know, I feel like Farron was faster and more efficient, and you know, wasn't near much burden on us to get paid. She's friendly, just easy to do business with.
9: Breaking news this hour from Town Hall. Amit Thomason. We continue hearing two different stories about the Iran situation. President Trump says U.S. talks with the Islamic Republic Talks aimed at settling the war have resumed, while Tehran is insisting there are no negotiations. Meanwhile, a cargo ship reports being hit by some sort of projectile overnight.
10: What's been happening in the Strait of Hormuz really underscores the continuing threat to shipping there. We don't have too many more details, but it was 20 nautical miles off the coast of Oman on the southern side of the strait, not on the northern Iranian side. And this is indeed where we have had other reports of explosions taking place close to vessels in the past few days. Now, traffic going through the strait has remained very slow. Just six vessels going through yesterday, according to shipping data.
9: The BBC's Yolande Nell. He describes the Spokane wildfire destruction as resembling a war zone. Gent Welch with the Washington National Guard expects to see a lot of heartbroken homeowners.
11: When you finally get in there and you finally look at the devastation and damage, and it's going to be pretty interesting as people go in there and to just grapple with the damage, and grapple with the fact that their lives are forever changed. Some of these folks may not recover. Some of those folks may not rebuild in there.
9: 37-year-old man has been arrested, accused of intentionally starting one of the three Spokane wildfires. The Senate Judiciary Committee is poised to approve the Attorney General nomination of Todd Blanche, a vote expected today. President Trump says he's really disappointed with Washington, D.C.'s U.S. Attorney Jeanine Pirro for dropping the reflecting pool vandalism case. Stocks sharply higher on Wall Street. The Dow is up 545 points, gain of 1%. More on these stories, townhall.com.
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9: Without being propped up by allies abroad, communism is failing Cuba in some most basic ways.
14: The Trump administration effectively cut Cuba off from oil in January. The collapse of the energy grid has much of the island with no electricity on a regular basis. Elaine Delis is sleeping on the seawall, the Malecón. She says, when we start to hope that the system will hold, then it goes down again. I don't know. There is no solution. During this latest blackout, the temperature hit 93 Fahrenheit in Havana, but it feels like 106. Alexi Rios says everything is going backwards. Tomorrow it is going to happen again. Rolling blackouts in Cuba now last more than 20 hours a day. I'm Ed Donahue.
9: Europe is grappling with a record-breaking hot, dry summer, and wildfires continue to rage. Water-dropping planes involved in the fight against a big wildfire in Greece. News and analysis, townhall.com. President Trump goes to war. It's a legal battle. The foe, big banking.
15: Capital One closed President Trump's accounts in mid-2021 after flagging financial activity that resembled money laundering. The bank disclosed this in a court filing over the weekend. Trump has sued Capital One, alleging the closures were politically motivated following the January 6th Capitol attacks. Capital One seeks to dismiss the lawsuit, stating the closures followed months of analysis by its anti-money laundering team. Trump has also sued JP Morgan Chase, claiming similar political motivations. Both banks deny these claims, citing unusual practices as the reason for severing ties with President Trump. I'm Ken Sweet.
9: Investors in Elon Musk's space company are getting a chance to question him today in his first quarterly earnings call since an initial public offering. Stock in SpaceX down by half from its peak in June. More on these stories, townhall.com.
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17: 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So 3,500 people will double the size of our county.
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19: It's time to rodeo and dance in Pampa. It's the 79th annual Top of Texas Rodeo and Dance, August 7th and 8th at 8 each night. After Friday's rodeo, dance to the music from Seth Ward and The Silence and headliner Carson Jeffrey. Saturday, rodeo. Then dance the night away with music from Hayden Wigginton and John Wolfe.
20: Yeah,
19: 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It's extreme. 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The top 10 will compete Saturday night. Don't forget, the parade will be Saturday morning at 10 downtown. Rodeos will be live streamed on the Cowboy Channel Plus app. This rodeo is a qualifier for the American Rodeo.
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24: And that's why I'm glad Obama's the president, because finally black people have a good representative. You know what I'm saying? Before we had some bad black representatives. We had Al Sharpton. Al Sharpton is not a good look for black people. No, he'll come on the news. And people are like, hey man, there goes your leader. I'm like, I didn't nominate this dude my leader. You know what it feels like to have Al Sharpton as your leader? White people, imagine if Hulk Hogan was your racial leader.
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0: Any Indiana town had a good-looking mama, never was around, but that means absolutely nothing to you. Unless you know Mary Jane by Tom Petty. Good morning, Panhandles. Welcome in to the final hour of the program here on the Information Leader. 98.3 KXDJ, Spearman, Perryton, Canadian. I'm Chris Samples from our KXDJ studios here in South Perryton, broadcasting all across the 50,000-watt listening region, wherever you are within the sound of my voice. Thank you very, very much for being here with us. From our studios in South Perryton all the way down to Wheeler, back around to Amarillo's back door, up to Hugoton, Kansas, and across to Beaver, Oklahoma. Wherever you are within the Giant X, welcome, welcome. Or maybe listening from well beyond. Listening from your phones, listening from your computers. KXDJradio.com. We are back streaming again. And we apologize for the inconvenience some of you had yesterday. It was not on our end. It was kind of frustrating in that regard. And there was nothing we could do about it. But it does happen every once in a while. That World Wide Web out there is not infallible. And according to our computer guru, Brad Herring at A-Tech for You, he's our computer guru, and he can do it for you, too. Can't imagine doing this thing without Brad and Kim at A-Tech. But he was able to track it down pretty early yesterday morning and found out that it was a server issue with our streaming provider in Florida. And it took him a while, but they did get it fixed yesterday afternoon, and it's good to be back on the Internet. I learned again yesterday morning about how many of you actually rely on that. I mean, the show, we were just starting the show yesterday morning at 6, and I heard from several, "Hey, I can't get you on my phone this morning." And of course, we began by checking the things that we check internally and said, "Well, everything appears to be fine here." And then we let Brad know, and he had the situation figured out pretty quickly, but then just had to wait on them to get it fixed on their end. But we are back online, and we appreciate you listening this morning, however, from wherever. Yes, you are exactly right, Brad. Speaking of Brad, he sent me a message a moment ago. I had that headline update from the Texas flyover, and there was one of those stories in there that was about the new identification that is going to be required to get a hunting and fishing license in Texas. And so Brad sends me a message and says, "You mean you got to have an ID to hunt and fish, but not to vote? Is that their position?" Yeah. Uh-huh. Yeah. You can bet on it. Absolutely, you can bet on it. Now, you can't paint with a broad brush on the ID issue. Isn't that interesting? That so many Democrats in Congress, so many of these elected Democrats are against the SAVE Act that the Republicans and President Trump are trying to get passed that requires that you prove you're a citizen before you can vote. Requires proof of citizenship and an ID before you can vote. And they're against it. And I say you can't really paint with a broad brush because the surveys, the polls, suggest that about 80% of Americans support it in both parties. In both parties. Republicans, Democrats, Independents, the overwhelming majority at least have enough common sense to go, "No, you ought to be able to prove you are who you say you are. If you're going to vote and have a say in electing the people that make the decisions for the rest of us, surely that would be a common sense thing." Nope. Not for many of these elected Democrats. And by the way, why do you think that is? If all the Republicans support voter ID, why would it be that the Democrats are the ones that vote against it? Because they want illegal aliens to vote. That's why they want open borders. That's why they want the welfare benefits paid for by you and me, the taxpayers, for illegal aliens. And then eventually amnesty with the right to vote for those people. Who you going to vote for? Well, remember us. We're the ones giving you all the free stuff. You know, you're a victim. The government ought to take from that guy over there that's been working hard for it all his life, busts his hump every day to provide for his family. The government ought to take more for him from him and give it to you. And remember, we're the ones wanting that. You vote for us, and you'll continue to get free crap. What else could it be? Nothing else makes sense. Of course they want it. But the people don't, but you got it. You can bet. You can bet. I bet you breakfast out at Brian's Corner Kitchen right now, those smothered hash browns, thank you very much, with the bacon and the sausage and the onion and the diced tomatoes and the mushrooms, all on those hash browns, slathered in country gravy and cheese on top. Mmm, jalapenos on there. Oh, yeah. Oh, yeah. I bet you that breakfast right there. Or maybe you'll go with my wife and get the blueberry pancakes. Whatever you want's fine by me. But I'll bet you breakfast at Brian's Corner Kitchen that the overwhelming majority of the left-wing loons that are against voter ID to be able to cast a ballot are for requiring an ID for those right-wing extremists, you know, that want guns and want to hunt and fish. Of course. Yep, you got it, Bradley. You are exactly right. Well, coming up, it looks like, Cammy, I was going to ask you this morning, have you seen skunks in a few days up and down the neighborhood? I haven't either. Was talking about our skunk problem, and Cammy and I both get out early and get some steps in. And here all summer long, we've been seeing, I mean, there was one morning I saw five. I saw five skunks out in and around the neighborhood. I mean, right up to the front doors of several of my neighbors. And we contacted animal control, and they came out and set some traps and caught several. Caught one in my backyard, and three or four or five or six elsewhere around. We had a neighbor down the street that caught a couple on his own. And it looks like that took care of the problem for now. For now. Because I haven't seen them out and about. Why is it an important thing? And, you know, we appreciate animal control. What is it? What all do they do? We'll get some insight into that job with Perryton Director of Public Works Brandon Knapp on the animal control that we, the taxpayers, pay for and many of us appreciate in our communities. Also with this triple-digit heat that keeps on keeping on, it is a matter of perspective. My wife and I were talking about this the other day whenever it was that hottest one a week ago, yesterday I think it was, when it was, what, 109, 110? Can you imagine living in, well, Phoenix, Vegas, those places where they get 110 all the time? They get 115, 118. Are you kidding me? And you know what I heard the other day? That Arizona, I heard that Arizona, more of our lettuce comes from Arizona. I'm pretty sure that's what I saw, than any other state. I don't know how they would grow anything, do you? Coming up, we'll introduce you to a man who is a warning coordination meteorologist with the National Weather Service Office in Phoenix. We think it's hot here. Oh, but you got another thing coming. You got another thing coming. We'll introduce you to Tom Friders of the National Weather Service in Phoenix coming up. Those segments on the way. We do want to give you a chance to win in the trivia challenge, though, real quickly. And the phone number 648-2650. Remember, you are eligible to win if you've not been a winner in the last 30 days. And if you are the right caller with the right answer, got some great prizes for you. A great-looking KXDJ t-shirt, courtesy of the Sport Zone in Spearman. A free breakfast out at Brian's Corner Kitchen. A free breakfast, lunch, or dinner down at the Lobo at Lake Fryer. And a free breakfast or lunch buffet from Perryton Smokehouse. All of that yours if you are the right caller with the right answer at 648-2650. Here's your trivia question, courtesy of the Texas Flyover. Which 1956 James Dean film chronicles the lives of a wealthy Texas ranching family? Which 1956 James Dean film chronicles the lives of a wealthy Texas ranching family? First correct caller wins right now.
1: 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I'm Terry Martin with Texas Ag News and Views on the Texas Farm Bureau Radio Network. The July Cattle on Feed report came in just about as expected.
2: The July Cattle on Feed report had placements in June down 2.7%. Marketings were down 2.9%. And the July 1 on feed total was up 2.2% year over year.
1: That's Oklahoma State University livestock marketing specialist Darrell Peel. He says those numbers didn't contain any surprises.
2: You know, we continue to see this cattle on feed inventory over a year ago, but we, you know, you have to understand that that's coming from the fact that we're just slowing down marketings more than we're slowing down placements, and so that allows that inventory to go up. There's not more cattle in feedlots, but they're staying in there longer, and that's why that number goes up. You know, we're just slowing down the turnover rate in the feedlots. That's feedlots incentive to try to keep those lots as full as they can, but the total amount of production as a flow coming out of those feedlots is down.
1: This was a quarterly report that included a breakdown on the number of heifers in feedlots. Peel says that number continues to be higher than normal, indicating that heifers are still not being retained to rebuild the cow herd. The National Sorghum Producers Yield Contest is now open.
3: 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According to the National Sorghum Producers, the contest highlights real results and the knowledge behind them. 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There's also a single food grade category. Winners will be recognized at the 2027 Commodity Classic. Entries must be submitted by November 21st. 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
1: The number of companies using USDA's voluntary product of the USA label continues to grow. USDA announcing that six new companies have now adopted the voluntary product of the USA label. Those include Creekstone Farms in Kansas, Claxton Poultry Farms in Georgia, and four Texas meat packers, including Cavanaugh's Beef Packers, CS Beef Packers, Greener Pastures, and Lone Star Beef Processors, all located here in Texas. U.S. Secretary of Agriculture Brooke Rollins says there's strong momentum behind the voluntary product of the USA label, saying it's a win for farmers, ranchers, processors, and consumers alike. I'm Kerry Martin on the Texas Farm Bureau Radio Network.
4: I'm David Sloan with the North Plains Groundwater Conservation District, and I'm here to help you get the most out of your water.
5: The biggest success for the drought-tolerant hybrid trial was the fact that there was one hybrid that was head and shoulders above the rest. It was between 10 and 14% better yielding than even the other drought-tolerant lines. That was outstanding. It was also much better than any of the leading genetics that we have at the moment. Even at the two extremes, it out-yielded the rest of the hybrids. As far as the worst thing that we found from the drought-tolerant hybrids, it was the fact that we didn't have rootworm protection. While their genetics are outstanding when given the right opportunity, if you have the wrong growing conditions, then they're going to be a wreck. You need to make sure that you don't just have the genetics, you have the full package of protection where you need it. We were very cognizant of that fact going into 2026 and made sure that we selected drought-tolerant hybrids that had the full trait protection package.
4: To learn more, go to northplainsgcd.org.
6: This is Seth Hale with Woodward Livestock Auction, bringing you the market report for Thursday, July 30th. On Thursday, we sold 1,630 head compared to 706 head last week and 875 head a year ago, bringing the grand total to 2,064 head for the week. Market was really good. Huge thank you to just all of our phenomenal customers, buyers, and staff for continuing to support us each and every week. And big shout out to my staff for working really hard through this inclement weather we had over the past week, and everything really ran smoothly. So thank you to everyone involved. Getting in here on the market, 460 pound steer brought from 402 to 455. Type 5 weight steers brought 440. 575 pound steers 416 to 416 and a half. 6 1/4 weight steers 365 to 388. 780 pound steers 338.75 to 364. 8 1/4 weight steers 321 to 353. 895 pound steers 316 to 330 and 10. 930 pound steers brought from 308 to 332. And then had 21 958 pound steers bring 320. Heifer market was really good as well. Had some 480 pound heifers bring from 394 to 414. 5 1/4 weight heifers 345 to 390. 6 1/4 weight heifers brought from 331 to 356.75. Then had 118 Charolais Corrientes cross heifers weigh tight 700 bring 330. All in all, the market was really exceptional. Had a good run of yearlings, some nice calves as well. Once again, huge thank you to just our phenomenal customers, buyers, and staff who continue to show up and support us each and every week. If there's anything we can ever do for you, we sure would love the opportunity to earn and keep your business in whatever way that may be. Please feel free to give me a call anytime. Seth Hale, 940-256-0741. That's Seth Hale, 940-256-0741.
0: 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Serving all of the massive KXDJ listening region.
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0: Hey, Reed, great to hear from you. Congratulations to our trivia winner. That is Reed Cates of Beaver. Of course, he has been in education, campus administrators, administration around the area, including here in Perryton, over his many years as well. So we really appreciate Reed. Has been out at Balco. And he's our trivia winner. Here was the question once again, courtesy of the Texas Flyover. Which 1956 James Dean film chronicles the lives of a wealthy Texas ranching family? And that would be Giant. Giant. The Warner Brothers production based on Edna Ferber's 1952 novel was the last of Dean's three films to be released. Following his death, he received a nomination for the Academy Award for Best Actor for his portrayal of ranch hand Jet Rink, who becomes wealthy when oil is discovered on his property. The film was a box office hit, and in 2005, the Library of Congress added it to the National Film Registry for its historical and cultural significance. Giant. The 1956 James Dean film that chronicles the life of a wealthy Texas ranching family. There you go, Reed. Good to hear from you, my friend. And thanks for listening. Thanks for calling. Look for those goodies in a mailbox near you. Give you another chance to win tomorrow on the show, right here on X. Well, I have been talking a little bit here over the last several weeks about the skunk invasion that we had down in our neighborhood in South Perryton. And I have also followed up and said how much we appreciate those folks with animal control, because I didn't know anything about what they would be able to do or not. But I just called the city, and they do have traps, and they brought those traps out. And we got a handful of addresses and contacts in the neighborhood where I had seen these skunks just pretty thick. As I mentioned earlier, I saw five of them out one morning, just within about a four-block span. And so they came, they set the traps. We began to catch some of them, and they came back and had the task of clearing those traps, eliminating the stinkers, and then they'd reset them, and there you go. And then here over the last couple of weeks, it went way, way down. It looked like maybe they were trapped out, and so didn't have to call them or anything. They were checking them, came by, picked up those traps, got them out of our yards. And I have not seen a skunk in that area yet. Not that we won't again, of course. But we appreciate these folks. And I think probably in many of our communities, if you live in town like we do, probably another one of those mini services, like the guy who comes by on a regular basis and picks up our trash, that you just really don't think about, huh? You just kind of expect it, and you may not even think about it enough to really appreciate it. But when you do, you say, man, I appreciate that. One of the services that your taxes help pay for, of course. With a bit of insight into the job that they do beyond the skunk control, we welcome to the program Brandon Knapp, the Director of Public Works here for the City of Perryton. Hey, Brandon, welcome back.
10: Thanks, Chris. Thanks for having me on.
0: A pleasure. Thanks for the time. I appreciate it. So, tell us a little bit about Animal Control 101. What all do they do? I know that this skunk control is only the tip of the iceberg, I suppose. They're probably most involved in stray dogs and maybe some cats, too. Well, what all do they do?
10: Well, it's kind of in the name. It's animal control. They get called out for all kinds of things. Turtles, snakes, bats, rabbits, on top of the dogs and the cats and the skunks. We had a rabies case with a bat last summer. They're also in charge of kind of keeping an eye on if there's a suspected rabies case They coordinate with Dr. Skaggs, and we'll have the animal tested if they think it has rabies.
0: So what kind of training do they get to be able to deal with and be prepared to deal with this variety of critters? I mean, a dog running loose, that's one thing. Some rabbits in the neighborhood, that would be another. But when you start talking about mean ones, you start talking about skunks, you start talking about bats and other things that can carry rabies, then that becomes a different deal. What does the training entail?
10: Well, in order to be a licensed animal control officer, you have to go through, I think it's a 20-hour course. I could be wrong, and in person. So we'll send them off after they've been here a little bit. As far as the in the field training, you know, we have the catch poles. There's a tranquilizer gun. There's a net gun. And then there's processes to deal with, you know, aggressive dogs or vicious ones, dog attacks. They have to document everything that they do with every animal. And in the event of, like, a dog attack, they go through it, a process similar to what a police officer does with an investigation. They are not police officers, but they do work hand-in-hand with the police department. They'll create the case, have the photos and the narratives, and submit it to the officers, who then will submit it to the prosecuting attorney if it gets to that point.
0: So this year, as I described, we had several skunks in our neighborhood in far South Perryton, and of course on each side of our row of homes, there's an open field. So I'm assuming that probably the critter problems might be a little worse on the perimeters of a city. Is that true? Or do they find all of the above anywhere, anytime within a city?
10: They're more common on the outskirts of the city. We have had one or two in the middle of town, but for the most part, it's been around the edges of town. In the month of July, we had 17 skunks that were trapped and dispatched. But then you go to June, and we only had four. In May, there was only one.
0: Uh-huh. Gotcha.
10: Luckily, it's the intensifying drought.
0: There you go.
10: Pushing them towards water source. Down around your neighborhood, people have very green lawns, and there's a little bit of runoff, and there's a low water crossing around 28th, where the water will stand a little bit, and I'm guessing that water source is what's drawing them.
0: I thought it was kind of interesting in my neighborhood because I do know that they set up a trap right in there, right off of that low water crossing, and I don't think they ever caught one there. I watched it once they started. I get out really early, and so once they put the traps down, I'd be the first out to check them like a goober. I had my flashlight walking up and down the street, getting my steps in, and I'd make sure that I checked all the traps so I knew, and a couple of times I'd call the police department, just say, hey, just want to let you know when animal control comes in, they've got one here and one there. I'd give them the skunk report. That'll look good on my resume. But if the neighbors ever saw me walking down the neighborhood at 4 a.m. in the morning with a flashlight up and around their front yard, they probably would have called police in their own right. But I don't think they ever caught one right down there by the water supply, but they were all right in there in that area. And in a hot drought year like we've had, 17 skunks in the month of July, is that odd or is that pretty common?
10: Well, in 2025, we had one in the month of July and seven in the month of August. So 17 is a pretty high number for what we would normally see in a month.
0: Mm-hmm. How common or uncommon are the wild dogs, or the stray dogs, rather, and how common or uncommon is it that they might be mean?
10: I don't know about mean. I'm not aware of us having very many vicious dogs in the last few months. But as far as dogs that we have brought into the shelter, I mean, in July we had 22, in June 20, May 17. And we give, you know, some of them do get returned to their owner. We've adopted out 5 or 6 each month. We have rescues that we work with to try to get the dogs adopted. But sometimes there's no other choice at the end of the day on those.
0: You can only keep them for so long, and if you aren't able to adopt them out, I mean, they have to be euthanized, don't they? I mean, you can't house them forever.
10: It is truly unfortunate.
0: Mm-hmm.
10: You are correct.
0: So are most of the stray dogs in this case in a city like Perryton, are they dogs that are local, that are owned, and they just get out of somebody's backyard like they get out of Bill Bob's backyard again? Or is it more one of the deals where you do have people that don't want them anymore, take them out? Dr. Skaggs mentioned this the other day, how frustrating it gets for him. And animal lovers, people take them out in the country and dump them, and then maybe they make their way back into town. Do we know?
10: I don't know if I can really definitively answer that question. I do know that we have a number of animals that are surrendered to us. And again, we do our best to help find them a home. But a lot of times it's just people's animals aren't fixed and they do what nature intended, and we have more running around.
0: Mm-hmm.

0: neighborhood cats, and we do have a few around, and they don't really bother me that much. I don't know if some tearing anything up. Now, every once in a while, we'll see some hair residue where they've come in the backyard overnight and got up on the patio furniture. That's not necessarily fun, but it's pretty minimal. And out where we live, with the open fields on each side of the alleys, I always say, well, I think they're getting mice, because I think we could have many more mice out here than we do. And so, you know, if a wild cat roaming around out there doing that kind of a work, it doesn't bother me. But she was really hoping when these skunk traps were around that they would nab a cat or two, keep them out of her flower bed, and they never caught one. How common is it that you catch cats, or are they just a little wiser than the average skunk?
1: Well, I mentioned that we had picked up 22 dogs into the shelter in July.
0: Yes.
1: In the same month, we have 56 cats.
0: Oh, wow. Holy cow. Oh, wow. And most of those, boy, how many people put collars and tags on their cats?
1: Well, we usually will make an attempt to contact the owner if there's any markings on them. Otherwise, we do try to adopt them out. And there are many farmers in our area who are needing barn cats.
0: Uh-huh, right.
1: And in the month of July, we adopted out 44 of them to farmers.
0: Hmm, interesting. Yeah. Getting after the mice. Sure, makes sense. I got it. All right, well, Brandon, we appreciate a little bit of insight here this morning. Please pass on to those folks in that department. We appreciate them. Sure do.
1: Yes, sir, I will.
0: All right.
1: Thank you.
0: Thank you very much for your help this morning.
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6: Thank you and good morning. This is Ryan Falconer with the Winter Livestock Report. We're estimating 800 head for Wednesday, August 5th. You can watch it live on Caddy USA, where we invite you to Dodge City for the sale Wednesday. Here's some consignments for this week. 120 black red and char heifers, guaranteed open, triple backed, weighing 875. They'll be split into two loads. 26 black home raised steers, long time wean, coming off the grass, double backed, weighing 800. 49 black and red steers.

0: Longtime Wayne triple backed Wayne 750, 30 black home race steers and heifers double backed, coming right off the cow Wayne 350 to 400, 100 black and red running age cows, and they'd be second and third trimesters. Also at 10 o'clock Central Time, we will have our High Plains video auction, looking to have around 6,000 head on it. If you have any consignments or questions about the cattle market, or like myself and one of the Winter Livestock reps, come take a look at your cattle. Please give us a call here at Winter Livestock Dodge City, 620-225-4159, or you can get a hold of myself, 620-393-5439.
1: We started the Oakwood unit at Twin Oaks Manor to serve the residents who have Alzheimer's dementia. We staff at higher levels than you will find in the surrounding area. And we believe what this means to our residents and families is that you are going to receive a much higher level of care, much better than what you will find elsewhere.
2: Twin Oaks Manor and the Oakwood unit in Booker, complete senior care that exceeds expectations.
3: Hey, business owner, here's a fact. 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We can change that. 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
4: Yes, we can. We sure can. We love stories like this. Got a message from Chad Lewis at LX4. You know, they collect that used, dirty crude oil. And I got a message from him the other day that they had won over two new customers through the advertising on KXDJ. And one of those was the Texas Railroad Commission. Cha-ching, cha-ching. Good morning. It's 9:48. It's 12 till 98.3 KXDJ. They're talking mid upper 90s for us today. Not quite as hot as we were yesterday in the low 100s. I think we got up to about 102 here in Perryton. But I get a message from a listener yesterday down on the Turkey Creek Ranch, I think it was. I don't have it in front of me. An area rancher. And theirs was showing 113 for them yesterday. And, of course, it can be hotter in some areas than others. But we continue on this 100-plus streak, and no end in sight, at least at this point. We are going to get back to the upper 90s, right at 99. We're going for 98.3 tomorrow, Thursday, and Friday, and then into this weekend, back into the low 100s. They're talking 103. But I thought it might be kind of interesting to get a heat perspective from some people who live in it where it's quite a bit hotter, if not a lot hotter, on a regular basis, and probably, heck, a 95-degree day like we're going to have today is probably a good day to go walk the dog. As we welcome to the program Mr. Tom Frieders, who is a warning coordination meteorologist with the National Weather Service in Phoenix, Arizona. Mr. Frieders, welcome to the program, sir.
5: Yeah, good morning. Thanks for having me.
4: A pleasure. So how long you been in Phoenix?
5: Since 2021. So, and before that, I was up in Montana. So I've witnessed the extreme cold and now to the extreme heat.
4: I'll bet you have. So tell us a little bit about perspective. Whenever you hear those of us in the Texas Panhandle, and of course, I realize it's different dynamics in what surrounds you. What you grow, what you don't grow. We've got farmers out here with crops in the ground, and it's absolutely brutal for them right now. It's tough on livestock and whatnot. But when you hear somebody like us out here in the Texas Panhandle that's been around 100, we've been 100 to maybe 110 on some of the hottest, but we've had a number of 90s in there as well. Give us a little bit of Arizona perspective when it comes to the heat that you have.
5: Yeah, I was thinking that when you were talking about your current temperatures forecast in the middle 90s or so, that's a kind of a chilly day for us. So just to give you a perspective, I mean, our normal high temperatures peak around late June through mid-July-ish, and our normal high temperatures are 107 degrees. So that's on average. But recently, like many of us have experienced, basically the last 5 out of 7 years, we've had really off the charts heat from 2020, 2023, all the way through this current year. So we're talking about numerous days above 110. So a typical year would give us 21 days above 110 degrees. But in 2024, we had 70 days above that 110. And then this year, we've already had 24. So, yeah, there's the perspective.
4: I know there is. How about cool down overnight? That's been one of the challenges out here as well, because we've been consistently in the 70s overnight. And normally you like to see these farmers, especially, they like to see it drop down in the 60s so their plants have a chance to recover more. So some of these people are talking as much about the negative growing impacts of overnight lows in the 70s as they are the heat in the afternoon. What do you see at night?
5: Yeah, that's the biggest challenge we've been facing recently. Those overnight lows are staying warmer. For down in this area, the urbanization has really impacted the temperatures, and at this time of the year, we're frequently seeing temperatures remain above 90 overnight. In fact, you know, just about a week and a half ago, we had a low temperature at sunrise at 97 degrees. So 5:36 in the morning, you're at 97 degrees. And that was actually tied an all-time record high minimum for that date. But we dipped all the way down to 89 this morning here in Phoenix. That ended a streak of six straight days of temperatures that never went below 90. Just this last week. So, yeah, those overnight lows are really an impact, especially with the health with folks around here, too. You know, you don't get that relief at night that you really need for cooling. It just stays hot from sun up to sundown.
4: As I mentioned, this is farming and ranching country out here and really brutal right now with the heat and the drought together. And things are just burning up out there. How is that picture in Arizona? I don't know how, other than a cactus, you would grow anything.
5: Yeah, you know, there's a lot of agriculture, especially once you get into the southwest part of the state and into portions of California, too, where, you know, the crops are able to grow year-round with the warm temperatures. But you know, there actually have been signs. It's kind of out of our lane a little bit, but there have been signs that even the saguaro are struggling, the cactus out here, to grow. And some of it, we're seeing some killing off of that just because of these unprecedented heat years we've had since 2020.
4: And where do you get your water out there? I know there's a lot of talk about the impacts of the lack of snow on the western slope of the Rockies and the Colorado River and all the people downstream that rely on that water. Beyond that, do you have groundwater?
5: There is some of that, but the majority of the water supplies do come from the Colorado River. So many of your listeners may have been hearing a lot about the impacts to the water supplies and divvying up the water between multiple states and millions of people across the Southwest. So it's a challenge right now, and this past winter really was a big blow for all the Southwest. We had very little snowpack in the mountains that we rely heavily on for that snow melt and to increase those reservoir levels for water supplies. So we're in challenging times right now, but hopefully we'll see some improvements. We do have projections this upcoming winter of above normal precipitation, so we're keeping our fingers crossed for that.
4: Do you have water restrictions in every direction out there?
5: You know, they talk, there's some discussions, but there's not specific restrictions. But there's just regulations along the Colorado River and how the, you know, supplies are divvied up, but no specific restrictions.
4: So I've never been to Arizona, never been to Phoenix. I think I've been through it once, but never been to it to play golf. I understand that you got some beautiful winter golf out there, but does the grass on the golf courses make it during heat like this? How?
5: Yeah, they do. They do keep it watered. I mean, right now the supplies are enough, and some of it, some of the courses use some recycled water. from, you know, from wastewater and things like that. So that can help with their water supplies. So they do keep them green, and it did surprise me too when I first moved down here that there is some grass still growing down here. But it certainly is a challenge. And if you do want to golf, I would suggest doing it in the winter months down here and not in July.
4: Yeah. So what does it get to in the winter? What's a normal high?
5: Yeah, our normals get down into the around 70 or so. So it cools down pretty good in the winter months, chilly compared to our summer months.
4: Mm-hmm. Yeah, that would be nice. So before I let you go, Mr. Frieders, you mentioned the hopes that many of us have of a better moisture scenario later on this winter, maybe even going into next spring. You're talking about the prospects of El Nino. Before I get your thoughts on the prospects, give us your definition of this El Nino weather pattern, the temperatures of the waters in the Pacific Ocean that can impact our weather patterns, which is all pretty amazing to me.
5: Yeah, exactly. We're into an El Nino event right now, we call it, and that's expected to can even strengthen a little bit as we progress into the winter, and its main impacts are into the winter months. And it's an abnormally warm sea surface temperature waters in the eastern Pacific, and due to that, it actually drives weather patterns across the United States. So typically in an El Nino pattern, especially once we get into the winter months, your strongest storm track is across the southern tier of the United States. So, like I mentioned earlier, for the southwest U.S., usually it bodes, like 6 out of 7 years, usually bodes well for increased precipitation, again, increasing our snowpack and water supplies. That hopefully will help this year. But it is all across the west, so, yeah, expanding across your areas in Texas and all the way into the southeast U.S. So we are expecting an active winter.
4: You still pretty optimistic about it delivering?
5: Well, like I said, our fingers are crossed that we make this happen this winter after what we went through last winter with the dry conditions. But it certainly does look favorable. I mean, the percentages are there. The probabilities are trending that direction. There is always still that 20-30% low chance that we could still see below normal precipitation, like I said. Maybe 1 year out of 7, we still see below normal precipitation. But, the trends are there, and so we're hoping for it.
4: Mm-hmm. Yeah, hope. And there's talk of it maybe being an elevated situation, too, right? Not only an El Nino, but maybe a super El Nino. And does that just mean that the waters in the Pacific are warmer than a normal El Nino? Is that basically what that means?
5: Yeah, so an El Nino can classify with temperatures in the eastern Pacific a half degree above normal on average. But when you're talking about what we call very strong El Nino, where the term super has been out there, but you're talking about anomalies of 2 degrees or so above normal for sea surface temperatures. And it just helps really, drive moisture into the atmosphere. So we're hoping for even more benefits. But even as we head into the fall months, if we start to see some influence of some tropical storms that are expected to be more active in the eastern Pacific, that moisture can get pulled into the southwest U.S. into the southern plains and produce some heavy rainfall that way, too. So even keep a close eye out on the fall as well.
4: And so, in closing, when you're a meteorologist in Arizona, where you have so much of the desert southwest being what it is, if you do get a good El Nino, are your greater hopes to really benefit you literally more rain in parts of the desert as well? Or is it more of a hope of the additional snowfall in the mountains and then on up into the Rockies of New Mexico and certainly Colorado, where you get a lot of that water coming off into the Colorado River that feeds you?
5: Yeah, our real hope is really the snowpack into the mountains to help with those water supplies into the following years. But every drop helps, even into the deserts. That can help replenish the groundwater that we talked briefly on, too. So we're hoping to get periodic heavy rainfall, to really moisten up those soils, again, replenish the groundwater. But ultimately, if we can just really hammer the mountains with a lot of snow and water up there for the next spring, that will be the biggest benefit.
4: And correct me if I'm wrong, one of the big picture realities here is that if that happens, like so many hope and pray, that'd be a great thing, but we've been running such deficits over the many years, you really need about four or five Super El Ninos in a row, don't you?
5: Yeah, I mean, it's not going to happen in a year.
4: Right.
5: Some of the deficits in our reservoirs right now are at their record lowest since they were built. So, yeah, we're going to need multiple years of well above normal winter precipitation to alleviate these drought conditions.
4: Your reservoirs, I'm sure, probably look a whole lot like Lake Mead flying in and out of Vegas, as many of us have seen.
5: Yeah, that's exactly it, and that's part of our water supply, too. So that's what the reservoirs are looking like across the entire region down here, especially after what we went through this last winter.
4: Mm-hmm. Well, we all hope it delivers. Need it desperately. Tom Frieders is a warning coordination meteorologist with the National Weather Service in Phoenix, Arizona. Mr. Frieders, thank you very much for the time and the insight, sir. We appreciate it.
5: Yeah, thanks for having me.
4: Mm-hmm, a pleasure. Thank
6: Time
4: you.
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6: Well, as technology companies look to expand artificial intelligence and data infrastructure across the region, some rural Oklahoma landowners are voicing growing concerns over the vast amount of land, energy, and resources that these projects require. Oklahoma Farm Report intern Hayden Snelson recently spoke with Creek County farmer Darren Blanchard about high-voltage transmission lines and data center developments are impacting local communities. Blanchard said the issue first hit home when a developer approached his family about an easement on their property.
12: And as you start to read the easement, which is titled a transmission line easement, you see that, you know, there is language that allows the developer to add wind turbines, solar panel facilities, computer data systems. And that's pretty alarming.
6: What began as defense of his family's land quickly turned into helping other local residents ask tough questions. Blanchard points out that the proposed project goes far beyond the initial footprint of a building. A single 300-acre data center often brings a massive network of solar farms, battery storage, substations, and transmission lines along with it, converting large swaths of ag land into industrial sites. He warns that losing valuable farmland could ultimately reach the wallets of consumers across the country.
12: This is going to have an impact on the cost of food. This is going to have an impact on available, affordable housing. And that's what our rural or agricultural areas are designed for. It allows for the production of food, and it also allows for urban sprawl. You know, when those communities such as a Bixby, such as a Broken Arrow, are starting to outgrow themselves.
6: Beyond food production, Blanchard highlights concerns over heavy water usage, potential strain on the electric grid during extreme weather, and the lack of permanent local jobs created once construction ends. While he acknowledges the national security importance of digital infrastructure, he urges local officials and landowners to push for complete transparency and long-term financial protections before signing off on any major developments. That's our latest Farm and Ranch news. I'm Casey Shepard on the Radio Oklahoma Ag Network.
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0: Her debut song is Alexandra Kay and Penny. There's a new giraffe outside of Wichita at a wildlife park. They had a pregnant reticulated giraffe, and they are endangered, so they're really keeping an eye on this situation. When they realized that the mom giraffe had some really serious health issues going on, and they determined that she likely was not going to survive, so they made the decision to deliver the baby giraffe via cesarean section, which has never worked before. That's never been successful. The baby is between 3 and 7 weeks premature, and she's actually doing okay. Her name is Milani, which stands for New Era. She's got at least two people with her 24/7, and she's starting to do things like standing up and laying down all on her own. And they posted a video of this little premature baby giraffe with the zoomies. She was kind of running around a little bit, so evidently feeling okay. And since she is premature, she's a little shorter than the average baby giraffe. She's only 5'8".
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0: They're actually really good friends. 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
1: 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And now the KXDJ community calendar. Here's a look at some of the things going on around our area. Will the Canadian School Board part ways with their superintendent, Dr. Julia McMaines? We don't know, but we do know that it is on the agenda, and the future of that contract and that service agreement is what leads the agenda. A special meeting of the Canadian School Board has been called for 5:30 this evening. They will discuss the proposed budget, tour the Ag Farm facility, and discuss the student code of conduct. But this is where it gets more interesting. They will meet in executive session. They do have personnel matters, and then specifically, as it reads on the agenda, discussion and possible action regarding the superintendent contract and matters related to. I am being told by multiple citizens that follow it closely in the community of Canadian that there will be an effort to buy out the contract and move on. We do not know that to be fact, but certainly the verbiage on the agenda leads us to believe that that could indeed be the case. Special meeting of the Canadian School Board this evening at 5:30. The Spearman School Board meets this evening at 6. Among their agenda items, new board training requirements, an update on the restructure of the technology department. They will discuss student transfers, approve a resolution regarding extracurricular status of the 4-H organization, and hold a budget workshop, and then also address personnel matters in executive session. The Spearman School Board with a meeting this evening at 6. Ochiltree County 4-H activities here in Perryton on this Tuesday. The Livestock Project will meet this evening at 5:30. Leadership Perryton is taking applications for their new leadership series, and the deadline to submit an application to the Chamber of Commerce will be tomorrow. Wednesday is the deadline. Blood drive in Perryton today, 1-6 at Frank Phillips College. The Wheatheart Wheat Conference coming up at the Expo here in Perryton on Thursday, beginning Thursday morning at 8:30. A special meeting of the Ochiltree General Hospital Board coming up on Thursday at noon. A fresh mill flower class will be offered through Hemphill County AgriLife Extension in Canadian Thursday evening at 5:30. The Perryton Rifle and Pistol Club will meet Thursday evening at 7 at the indoor range in Perryton. And it is time for rodeo. You got rodeo coming up beginning this weekend at the Big XIT over in Dalhart, the Top of Texas Rodeo down in Pampa, all beginning later on this week. Many concerts and dances as well. The Northwest Oklahoma Junior Rodeo coming up in Canadian this weekend. And then the Beaver County Fair activities are kicking off this weekend. And then, not this, but the next weekend, the 14th and 15th here in Perryton, will be the Wheatheart Celebration Rodeo. And for more on these and other area happenings, check out the KXDJ community calendar on the Perryton page at highplainsobserver.com.

0: He's going to be opening for some of the Darius Rucker shows for the rest of the summer. So that's a pretty decent summer job. That's George Burge and Luke Bryan.
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10: Cattle trading mixed, corn is lower. I'm Tom Nicoletti with the market update from the Texas Farm Bureau Radio Network. October live cattle down 35 cents at 226.37. December live cattle also 35 lower at 225.87. September feeder cattle up 35 at 342.90. October feeder cattle are 10 cents down to 333.60. September corn is 6 lower at 443 and a quarter. December corn down 6 and a quarter to 466 and a quarter. September Kansas City hard red winter wheat 13 lower to 704 and a quarter. December cotton down 119 at 81.38. September West Texas crude oil 419 down to $76.15 a barrel. I'm Tom Nicoletti with the Texas Farm Bureau Radio Network.
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1: News this hour from Town Hall. I'm John Scott. President Trump appears to be giving Iran one final moment to make a deal.
2: It is still unknown if a deal will be reached with Iran or if there will be a return to war. President Trump in the Oval Office telling reporters,
3: "This is the last chance. This is not something that, if it doesn't happen, this is the last chance for them to sign a good document."
2: Laura Winters reporting.
1: Iran's foreign ministry says it's focused on negotiations with Oman, not the U.S. The Senate Judiciary Committee voting 12 to 10 along party lines Tuesday in support of the nomination of Todd Blanche as the nation's attorney general. President Trump visiting California and Nevada, the president seeking to shore up support for fellow Republicans in November elections that will determine whether his party keeps control of Congress. Authorities continue to struggle to contain several large wildfires in the Spokane, Washington area that have forced roughly 65,000 people from their homes, destroyed hundreds of buildings, and sent plumes of toxic smoke into the air. At a press briefing in Spokane County, Washington, Sheriff John Knowles says they have a suspect charged with arson in custody.
4: We took 37-year-old Aaron Farnacci, a convicted felon, into custody on a single charge of arson in the first degree. Mr. Farnacci is currently in custody and being interviewed by detectives from our major crimes unit here in the Spokane County Sheriff's Office.
1: Those fires have burned up to 1,100 structures. U.S. job openings fell slightly in June. The Labor Department says that employers posted 7.36 million vacancies in June. That's down from 7.54 million in May. More on these stories from townhall.com.
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8: Welcome to Tuesday. It's August 4th. I'm Chris Samples, 98.3 KXDJ News. In our community focus segment this half hour, a Bitcoin computer facility is already up and running in Moore County near Dumas. Some don't like it. One of those concerned citizens is newly elected Moore County Commissioner Mike Barr.
9: And first of all, I'm speaking from a private public citizen, not as elected official,
8: yes,
9: on behalf of anyone. Yes, what you said kind of wrapped it up in a nutshell, or opened the nutshell maybe, that there wasn't wide knowledge of this operation going in, and there's no reason that any public officials would know, because some non-disclosure agreements were signed by a private company and a private landowner, but not as some citizens assume that city or county officials signed it. That's not what happened, did not happen.
8: Mm-hmm.
9: And something that's confusing for people, and the reason that can happen is because of our Texas land use. Actually, in 2023, there was a House bill, 2127, so-called the Death Star bill, that kind of came in and blew up any chance for counties to have ordinance or rules that are inconsistent with state laws. And so what that means is that the county can't and doesn't regulate the building outside of the city limits,
8: mm-hmm,
9: and the so-called county area, with exceptions. If it's a subdivision that's actually platted, then there's some latitude there for the county to set a few guidelines.
8: Gotcha. Excuse me just a moment, but we've been hearing and talking to officials down in Wheeler County, as an example. Reminds me of that situation as well. They're having that man camp built down there. and visited with their county judge, and there was a lot that she didn't know because of the same scenario, as I understand it, that you describe. If you've got a private company dealing with a private landowner, elected officials may or may not be in the loop at all, right?
9: Yes, sir. That's okay. Exactly it.
8: Okay.
9: Yes, sir.
8: All right. Go ahead.
9: And this company that came in here, now we know, after having them on the Zoom meeting, we did find out that they're actually in Wheeler also. But they told us that they were a Texas company. The name is BitAI is what they're advertising here. And as the meeting went on, well, let me back up. The CEO, his name, they called him Peter. His actual name is Pei, P-E-I, Zhang. He is in China, so there was some inconsistency, and that was discovered during the meeting with the simple Google search. And they said they were a Texas-based company. Well, so they were legally Texas company as far as the LLC was opened and started in Texas. And they do have an address in Wheeler. The vice president, he was on the Zoom too, and he's somewhere in Amarillo or Wheeler area. But the other person was in California, and then Peter was in China, we assume. So anyway, they were saying they wanted to be good neighbors and be transparent, and we just felt like they were doing anything but that.
8: That is Mike Barr, and again, he does emphasize that he spoke with us publicly as a concerned citizen, not as a representative of the county, even though he is a recently elected new county commissioner in Moore County and will begin his term in January. Chris Samples, KXDJ News.

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6: 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The Canadian School Board has called a special meeting for this evening at 5:30, at which time they will discuss the future of the superintendent. Multiple citizens are telling us the board will consider potentially buying out the contract of Superintendent Dr. Julia McMaines. The Spearman School Board meets this evening at 6. They'll discuss student transfers, approve a resolution regarding the extracurricular status of the 4-H organization, and meet an executive session on personnel matters. Ochiltree County 4-H activities here in Perryton. The Livestock Project meets this evening at 5:30. Weather Channel forecast, not quite as hot. Sunny, a little breezy, mid, upper 90s today. A slight shower or thunderstorm possible. Closer to 100 again tomorrow.
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3: Today on the program, I am following up on the last program about vitamins in goats. Hello, everyone. I'm Dr. Bob Judd with Texas Fed News on the Texas Farm Bureau Radio Network. Previously, I talked about vitamins in goats, and there are two categories, water-soluble and fat-soluble. Dr. Steve Hart indicates in the Goat Rancher publication that B vitamins are produced in the goat's rumen, and so they do not need to be supplemented unless the goat is not eating or has digestive disease. Vitamin A is high in green leafy forage, but the concentration declines in hay and in pasture grass in the winter. The same thing occurs with vitamin E, as it is high in green forage, but declines by 50% per month in hay, twice as fast as vitamin A. A deficiency of vitamin E can result in nutritional muscular dystrophy, called stiff lamb disease and white muscle disease. Kids are born too weak to nurse and will shake in pain while trying to stand. Reproductive problems can also develop, and newer recommendations indicate that goats need 80 units of vitamin E per pound of feed. However, the older recommendations were for 20 units per pound of feed, and because vitamin E is expensive, most commercial feeds still contain 20 units, and it still does seem to be effective. Typical signs of vitamin A deficiency include night blindness, but reproduction problems can also occur. Vitamin D is synthesized when the skin is exposed to ultraviolet radiation from the sun and is very important in the absorption of calcium, magnesium, and phosphate. Classic signs of vitamin D deficiency include bowed, crooked legs and a decrease in immune function. Vitamin E is an important antioxidant that works in conjunction with selenium for cell membrane integrity and reproduction. Most commercial feeds and mineral supplements also contain vitamins. When green plants are not available, we need to be concerned with supplementing vitamins A and E. I'm veterinarian Dr. Bob Judd. This is the Texas Farm Bureau Radio Network.
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0: bet you never thought you'd be such a wonderful, irresistible human being listening to all this great country music. But we have always had faith in you, and you are killing it. 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
1: 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And this news minute on X brought to you by F&F Plumbing, Daddy's Dogs, and more, and First Bank Southwest. All are proud supporters of area youth on X. From ABC7, an Amarillo teenager accused of possessing a handgun modified to fire automatically has been indicted by a Potter County grand jury. Oliver Don Arredondo is 17. The construction boom of data centers going up across the panhandle is doing wonders for the housing market. With 45 data centers expected to be built in West Texas and 86 more in North Texas, that only means the demand for housing is expected to increase over the next 5 to 10 years. RV parks are exploding across the scene. Blood drive in Perryton this afternoon, 1 to 6 at Frank Phillips College. Weather Channel forecast: breezy, mid-upper 90s today. A stray thunderstorm going to be possible. Closer to 100 again tomorrow.
2: 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That's why Twin Oaks Manor and the Oakwood Unit in Booker were created. Administrator Sean Hoover.
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2: Twin Oaks Manor and the Oakwood Unit in Booker. Complete senior care that exceeds expectations.
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5: 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Grandparents moved in from Old Ockletree and Gray, Oklahoma to establish Perryton in the early 1900s. Now, children, grandchildren, great-grandchildren, and many others enjoy the benefits. 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The Perryton Herald. If you're from here, you get it.
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1: News this hour from Town Hall. I'm John Scott.
2: The nomination will be favorably reported. The meeting's adjourned.
1: Senate Judiciary Committee Chairman Chuck Grassley announcing results of the vote to advance the nomination of Todd Blanche to be Attorney General to the full Senate. The committee voting 12-10 along party lines. Blanche has aggressively pushed the Trump administration's priorities since taking the reins from Pam Bondi in April. President Trump appears to be giving Iran one final chance to make a peace deal. The president says this is their last chance. Meanwhile, Lebanese and Israeli negotiators are talking again about a ceasefire agreement for Lebanon.
3: Lebanese and Israeli negotiators are here inside the U.S. Embassy in Rome for the seventh round of negotiations on a ceasefire agreement for Lebanon. This was an agreement that was reached in June, but still has a long way to go. As part of the agreement, Israel would withdraw from land in southern Lebanon. The Lebanese military would take over and would disarm Hezbollah. Hezbollah is the Iranian-backed militia that operates in southern Lebanon.
1: That's correspondent Tricia Thomas. Many keeping a close eye on today's Democratic primary in Michigan to see if a Democrat socialist candidate for Senate can beat an establishment candidate who was a sitting Congresswoman, Laura Winters.
4: Political observers closely watching this race between Democrat socialist Abdul El Sayed and establishment candidate Congresswoman Haley Stevens. The Real Clear Politics average of polls finds El Sayed beating Stevens by more than 10 points. New polling data from Epic MRA shows former Congressman Republican Mike Rogers beating El Sayed by 3 points in a hypothetical matchup in November. Laura Winters reporting.
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7: Welcome to Tuesday, August the 4th. I'm Chris Samples, 98.3 KXDJ News. In our Ag Focus segment today, as the heat rages and the drought lingers, Ocotee County Ag producer Roger Davis says the Panhandle Ag picture is bleak and there's really no positive way to spin it.
8: It's shorter than normal. The biggest thing with corn is, let's say, for example, corn with maximum water usage, corn can use an inch and a half, 2 inches a week. Well, in this kind of heat, that could be exaggerated to 2.5 inches a week. So when a guy is able to, his capacity is to put down, say, an inch and a quarter in 5 or 6 days, and that crop is using 2.5 inches, you're already at an inch and a quarter deficit for that week. Mm-hmm. So that crop's going backwards. And so the ramifications, the impact of that are simply that it's going to tip back. Even during the pollination, a lot of times with this kind of heat, especially the late corn, it's not going to pollinate really well. And some of it that I've seen has not pollinated well. So you'll have scattered kernels on the cob because at blister, it just didn't pollinate. And the tip back is going to be, I don't know, inch to 2 inches at least this year. And if you can't keep that circle wet, and I mean just keep it completely wet in this kind of heat, you're in trouble with corn.
7: Mm-hmm. You mentioned the sorghum, some of it hanging on better than you expected it to. The cotton, you also mentioned that they look fairly decent sometimes of a morning, but then in the heat of the afternoon just get wilted and really show it. I think I've only seen it, well, I'm behind the microphone in the morning, so I've only seen it in the afternoons, and boy, it really shows what you describe. How much longer can those hang on, the cotton and the sorghum?
8: Well, the sorghum, I still think almost every bit of this dry land sorghum, before it reaches the boot stage, it's got to have a drink of water. Otherwise, what I think will happen in the sorghum is what does head out and go ahead and produce a head, it'll be in the leaves. It won't exert that head. And then a lot of times they'll blast in this heat, which basically means it won't fill grain. And the tillers is another big problem, too. It'll abort the tillers as far as producing a head if we don't get some rain. Now, if we get some rain here later on this week, it'd be a godsend to these dry land crops. And back to the cotton, when we started planting cotton, I was a little upset with some of these dry land stands. It wasn't as good a stand as I wanted originally, but now the way this turned out, I'm so thankful that, for example, a 10 to 15,000 dry land stand is probably even closer to 10,000 stand is way better now because you've got that separation between the plants and they're not competing for water, the water that is in the ground. And so it actually looks decent, but it needs rain really, really bad.
7: When you get a tenth, when you get 15 or 20, and of course I know some haven't even had that, I get it. But when you get just a little bit and it's this brutally hot and dry, is it enough to give it a lifeline at all, or is that just really not even enough to do a thing?
8: It's just an air condition effect. Mm-hmm. That's it. It really doesn't do any good whatsoever.
7: Ocotree County Ag Producer Roger Davis. Chris Samples, KXDJ News.
9: This is Seth Hale with Woodward Livestock Auction, bringing you the market report for Thursday, July 30th. On Thursday, we sold 1,630 head compared to 706 head last week and 875 head a year ago, bringing the grand total to 2,064 head for the week. Market was really good. Huge thank you to just all of our phenomenal customers, buyers, and staff for continuing to support us each and every week. And big shout out to my staff for working really hard through this inclement weather we had over the past week, and everything really ran smoothly. So thank you to everyone involved. Getting in here on the market, 460 pound steer brought from 402 to 455. Type 5 weight steers brought 440. 575 pound steers, 416 to 416 and a half. 6 1/4 weight steers, 365 to 388. 780 pound steers, 338.75 to 364. 8 1/4 weight steers, 321 to 353. 895 pound steers, 316 to 330 and 10. 930 pound steers brought from 308 to 332. Then had 21 958 pound steers bring 320. Heifer market was really good as well. Had some 480 pound heifers bring from 394 to 414. 5 1/4 weight heifers, 345 to 390. 6 1/4 weight heifers brought from 331 to 356.75. Then had 118 Charlotte Oriented Cross heifers weigh tight 700, bring 330. All in all, the market was really exceptional. Had a good run of yearlings, some nice calves as well. 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
12: Thank you, Bill. It is Tuesday, August 4th, 2026. Here's what's happening today in America. Can DSA win again? Criminals deported. Blanche moving forward, and a good guy with a gun saves the day. That's all coming up, and Bill's going to be here with your message of the day. But first, today is Election Day in Michigan. The most notable race is, will the DSA-aligned candidate Abdulrahman Mohammed Al-Sayed beat out wacky four-time Congresswoman Haley Stevens? This is for the Democratic primary for Senate. This is a good metaphor for the Democratic Party divide right now, but We'll see tonight if it's even much of a divide at all. Saeed is endorsed by Ilhan Omar and AOC and Bernie Sanders. Stevens is endorsed by the current governor, Whitmer, and Chuck Schumer, the old guard. The Republican frontrunner is Mike Rogers. Most Republican consultants say they'd rather go up against Al-Saeed, but I think we should be careful playing with fire. If Al-Saeed wins today, it's a sign that the DSA isn't just winning in New York City and other deep blue cities, but even in purple states. Homeland Security announced over the weekend that ICE deported several child predators from all across the country. Alabama, Nebraska, Los Angeles. These illegals are from Burma, Ecuador, Honduras. An illegal alien from Guatemala convicted of sexual assault in Nebraska. An illegal alien from Mexico convicted second-degree rape in Delaware. A sex offender from Laos in St. Louis. An illegal from the Dominican Republic convicted of kidnapping in Newark. The list goes on and on. Illegals from Belize, Guyana, Peru, Costa Rica. ICE said the men and women of ICE work every single day to remove dangerous criminals like these from our communities and make America safe again. ICE has also been making between 20 and 40 arrests at U.S. airports every day. But the head of Homeland Security, Mark Wayne Mullen, is getting a little heat as he this weekend proudly said that we are naturalizing 900,000 foreigners over the last 12 months. That happens to be more people than we've deported. Republican lame ducks on their way out, John Cornyn and Tillis from Texas and North Carolina, voted to advance Todd Blanche for attorney general. This after he agreed to stop the anti-weaponization fund. The Judicial Committee was supposed to advance him last week, but they held out until now. A murderer killed three people at an In-N-Out in Twin Falls, Idaho. He was taken out by a good guy with a gun, 35-year-old Jordan Salinas. He was headed out on a horseback riding date with his girlfriend when they stopped by the In-N-Out for lunch. He, in a, quote, automatic and mechanical response, that's what he said, drew his pistol from his holster when he heard shots fired. He has been well-trained since 2021 when there was a deadly shooting at a mall in Boise. That's when he decided to train often for a moment just like this, where he saved many lives. Bill O'Reilly has your message of the day. Next.
13: 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Time now for the O'Reilly Update message of the day. On this Tuesday, I'm thinking about Anthony Fauci, and I don't like it very much. Now, last week, the doctor appeared before the Homeland Security Committee, headed by Senator Rand Paul, who believes Fauci is a flat-out criminal. The main controversy is that the U.S. government gave at least $600,000 to the Wuhan, China lab, where COVID was constructed. Somehow the virus escaped in a weaponized form. Dr. Fauci denies all of this. He also misled the public on masks, social distancing, school closures, the vaccine, on and on. And we know that because he wrote about it in his private diary, which the federal courts ordered had to be made public. Sadly, Dr. Fauci will never be held accountable for his actions. On his last day in office, President Biden, or someone yielding his auto pen, issued a full pardon for the COVID czar. The document clears Fauci of any wrongdoing between 2014 and 25. Despite overwhelming evidence, the left continues to adore the doctor. Why? Because people believe what they want to believe. For progressives, that means Anthony Fauci is a hero because they supported him. I'm Bill O'Reilly. I approve the message by writing it. You can reach me, Bill at BillO'Reilly.com, Bill at BillO'Reilly.com, name in town if you wish to opine. Now let's go to the mail. Johnny in Chicago. I am afraid and angry, says Johnny. Lots of talk about communism. Aren't the things they want unconstitutional? No. They have freedom to say whatever they want. I don't hear anyone talking about that. We talked about it many times, John. Okay? So I can only do what I can do. If you become a concierge member, you get transcript every show. John Pittner. Bill, I wanted to share my thoughts on the recent Do It Live with Dr. Oz. Found it outstanding, especially his insights to how many government programs are updated with technology. This information is critical. It's one of my favorites. It's posted on We'll Do It Live. Just go to BillO'Reilly.com. Pop Dr. Oz. There he is. You'll enjoy it. James, I thought your interview with Dr. Oz would be boring, but I have to admit I was stunned on how interesting it was. Good. Mary Ann, St. Paul, Minnesota. I'm withholding her last name because I'm going to kind of scold Mary Ann here. Hey, Bill, a while back I asked you if Trump's going to mess with Medicare and Medicaid. Is he going to make cuts? You looked into the camera and said, who told you that? He's not going to make cuts in those programs. Well, can you hear me now? Loud and clear, Marianne. Doesn't make any cuts. Maybe you're talking about Minnesota, where you live, getting cut off because they will not investigate fraud. Same thing with California. Maybe that's what you're confusing. 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President can't do that. 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Now the O'Reilly Update brings you something you might not know. 64 years ago today, the most popular actress in America was found dead in Los Angeles. Her sudden demise spawned numerous conspiracy theories that involve organized crime, a famous baseball player, even the President of the United States. Here is the story of Marilyn Monroe. Born Norma Jean in 1926, her early childhood was chaotic. Both maternal grandparents and her mother were committed to mental institutions. She lived with abusive foster parents, then married her neighbor at the age of 16. The two quickly divorced. Norma was discovered by executives at 20th Century Fox. She dyed her hair, changed her name to Marilyn Monroe. The actress rose to national fame in the 1950s, marrying baseball great Joe DiMaggio. They split 9 months later. In 1962, rumors began circulating about an affair between Miss Monroe and President John F. Kennedy. She famously serenaded JFK at his birthday party in Madison Square Garden. 3 months later, Marilyn would be found dead of a drug overdose inside her L.A. mansion. She was just 36 years old. Several conspiracy theories immediately surrounded the case. Some believe JFK and his brother Bobby ordered her murder to cover up the affair. Others blame Joe DiMaggio. Some thought unhappy studio executives hired the mafia for the dastardly deed. And here's something else you might not know. What likely killed Marilyn Monroe was mental illness. The movie star's struggle with depression, anxiety, bipolar. An autopsy revealed the actress had consumed a lethal amount of prescription sedatives right before she died. Back in a moment. 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Thank you for listening to the O'Reilly Update. I am Bill O'Reilly. 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
2: Here's today's market movers for the Texas Farm Bureau Radio Network. I'm economist Tim Snyder. Markets continue to trade in two very different worlds. One side, earnings reports yesterday and again this morning, suggests the U.S. economy is performing better than many feared. The question is no longer whether corporate America is making money. It's whether geopolitics will allow investors to focus on those earnings. More importantly, these reports show strength in corporate America now extends well beyond the Magnificent Seven and deeper into the technology sector. Before the bell, Caterpillar delivered a strong double beat on both earnings and revenue as demand remained robust across infrastructure, mining, and energy projects. Shares surged roughly 11% in early trade. After yesterday's closing bell, Palantir also posted a strong double beat, reporting earnings of 41 cents per share on nearly $1.9 billion in revenues while raising full-year guidance. Government and commercial demand continued accelerating, reinforcing what we learned late last week from Microsoft and Amazon. The AI story is moving well beyond building infrastructure. It's now expanding into real-world commercial and national security applications. For the equity markets, that provides an important source of confidence. Now comes the other side of the story. Yesterday's optimism surrounding possible U.S.-Iran breakthrough faded after Iran denied direct negotiations with Washington. Overnight, crude oil rebounded as traders shifted back from pricing diplomatic hope back towards geopolitical uncertainty. Then this morning, Treasury Secretary Scott Bessent said he believes an agreement to improve navigation through the Strait of Hormuz could come very soon. That statement immediately pressured crude oil prices lower while lifting equity futures higher. Whether markets can hold these gains will depend on whether diplomacy produces measurable results rather than encouraging headlines. Here's the bottom line. Corporate America continues to provide reasons for optimism, but geopolitics continues to test the optimism every single day. Until commercial shipping moves freely through the Strait of Hormuz and surrounding waterways, every market rally remains one headline away from becoming another bout of volatility. For the Texas Farm Bureau Radio Network, I'm economist Tim Snyder.
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0: If you didn't know anything at all about this man and you thought, oh, this song is so sad, this is so depressing, I don't really know. You got to trust me. This guy is really super funny. The Sack Top, that's his latest.
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6: Live cattle trading higher, wheat is lower. I'm Tom Nicoletti with the market update from the Texas Farm Bureau Radio Network. October live cattle up 47 cents at 227.20. December live cattle higher by 42 at 226.65. September feeder cattle 340 on the upside to 345.95. October feeder cattle 302 up at 336.72. September corn is down 7 3/4 to 441.5. December corn down 7.5 to 465 a bushel. September Kansas City hard red winter wheat is 12 1/4 lower to 705 a bushel. December cotton is 58 points down to 81.99. September West Texas crude oil 416 lower at $76.18 a barrel. I'm Tom Nicoletti with the Texas Farm Bureau Radio Network.
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0: 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But maybe this song will help clear things up.
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0: The song had to really work at making it to number one on the chart, but once it got there, it stayed for a while. A multi-week number one song for him. That's Al Dean.
1: 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And this news minute on X, brought to you by Edward Jones, Schilling Electric, and Perryton Realty, all are proud supporters of area youth on 98.3 KXDJ. The Canadian School Board has called a special meeting for this evening at 5:30, at which time they will discuss the future of the superintendent. Multiple citizens are telling us the board will consider potentially buying out the contract of Superintendent Dr. Julia McMaines. The Spearman School Board meets this evening at 6. They'll discuss student transfers, approve a resolution regarding the extracurricular status of the 4-H organization, and meet an executive session on personnel matters. Ochiltree County 4-H activities here in Perryton. The Livestock Project meets this evening at 5:30. Weather Channel forecast, not quite as hot. Sunny, a little breezy, mid-upper 90s today. A slight shower or thunderstorm possible. Closer to 100 again tomorrow.
2: Thank you and good morning. This is Ryan Falconer with the Winter Livestock Report. We're estimating 800 head for Wednesday, August 5th. You can watch it live on Caddy USA, where we invite you to Dodge City for the sale Wednesday. Here's some consignments for this week. 120 Black Red and Char heifers, guaranteed open, triple back, weighing 875. 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Also at 10 o'clock Central Time, we will have our High Plains video auction, looking to have around 6,000 head on it. If you have any consignments or questions about the cattle market, or like myself and one of the Winter Livestock reps, come take a look at your cattle. Please give us a call here at Winter Livestock in Dodge City, 620-225-4159, or you can get hold of myself, 620-393-5439.
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4: The D.C. swamp is hostile to American workers. Take Joe Biden's National Labor Relations Board, the NLRB. 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Not anymore. Thanks to President Trump, it is a new day. Trump's NLRB will put workers first, restoring fairness and freedom in the workplace. Thank you, President Trump, for protecting workers all across America.
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1: News this hour from Town Hall. I'm John Scott. The Senate Judiciary Committee has voted 12 to 10 along party lines to support the Todd Blanche Attorney General nomination. During a Senate Judiciary Committee meeting, Chairman Chuck Grassley says he's pleased GOP colleagues Tom Tillis and John Cornyn worked out the anti-weaponization fund issue with Blanche.
2: I'm grateful that they, as well as Mr. Blanche and the White House, worked in good faith to solve them, formally rescinding the fund and clarifying the scope of release of claims has put this issue to bed once and for all.
1: So now the full Senate could vote later this week on Blanche's nomination to be the nation's attorney general. Secretary of State Marco Rubio says there has been progress made in talks between Iran and Oman on the status of the critical Strait of Hormuz waterway. Speaking to reporters at the State Department, Rubio said that, quote, suffice to say there's been progress made in those talks, but not finality yet. We're hoping that will happen very shortly. The latest job numbers dipped slightly since June.
3: U.S. job openings fell slightly in June, but the labor market continued to show resilience in the face of an economic shock from the fighting in Iran. The Labor Department says that employers posted 7.36 million vacancies in June, down from 7.5 million in May, but still in line with expectations. Layoffs were little changed at 1.8 million. Openings rose at warehouse, transportation, and utility companies and at federal government agencies. Openings dropped at wholesalers and manufacturers of non-durable goods. I'm Lisa Dwyer.
1: And on Wall Street, stocks are racing toward record territory. The Dow Jones Industrial Average is ahead now more than 1,000 points. More on these stories from townhall.com.
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6: Welcome to Tuesday, August the 4th. I'm Chris Samples, 98.3 KXDJ News. In our education focus segment this half hour, the Amarillo group, The Range, has recently launched a new initiative designed to prepare young people for hopefully solid careers in the Panhandles region. I recently asked Jay Barrett, Workforce Development Director of The Range, about what those job opportunities may look like.
7: A lot of that depends on what businesses, what industry and manufacturing comes into this region. A lot of that is ag-related, but you take things like Fermi and the data centers coming in, you're going to have to really stand up a workforce right away with electricians, with people who are good at utilizing technology, people who understand how to work in those fields. Because for Amarillo, I will tell you this, many of our electricians are really heading that way. And so it's going to mean that Amarillo may have a hard time finding people to work on other electrical needs like in your home. So those are some of the areas that we look at. Everything in manufacturing, like from machining to welding, is always going to be needed. Just transportation and logistics. Anyone with a CDL is going to be able to find a job. Many people, and what I recommend is, yes, you want to be a welder, but there are going to be up times and down times in that industry. Go ahead and throw in a CDL and get certified there, because you're always going to be able to drive a truck, make deliveries, and all of those kinds of things. And that's what this course teaches, is how to grow your career so that it's not just a job, but it's something that you really, it's a passion of yours, and you can make good money at it.
6: And the work ethic part that I know you're teaching through the program as well is so critically important. And it's more common out here, thank God, where we live than it is, it seems, in many other parts of the country. But just naturally, Panhandle people are hard workers and they pass it on to their kids and their grandkids in most cases, I would argue. But you do have to learn, do you not, Mr. Barrett, at a young age, that if you're going to work hard, if you're going to do what you're hired to do and excel at it and have a good attitude and bring benefit to the company, you're going to have opportunities. But if you're going to be an entitlement baby and think the answer is to stand out on a corner with a stupid sign and demand that the government step in and tell your employer to pay you more, you're going to have a tough road to hoe.
7: You're speaking my language there as far as the entitlement, because what you're entitled to is a job. And what we talk about, in fact, I was teaching this the other night, and my kids got it so well. They told me, we have a circle up time at the end, and they have to tell me their takeaways. And one of those was, don't give your employer a reason not to need you. To make sure that you're working for that organization and doing everything you can to be that reliable employee, that employee that tries to not bring problems to the supervisor, but bring solutions. We all mess up, and sometimes you do. Don't place blame. Don't say it's anybody else's fault, but own it and then find a solution around it. And I'm telling stories from my own past because I have done that sort of thing where I've created the problem, but I've always found a way, a solution to make it not a problem, but actually to make it a benefit to the school district where I've worked.
6: Some Panhandle common sense from Jay Barrett, Workforce Development at the Range in Amarillo. Chris Samples, KXDJ News.

There have been a couple of goofy criminal stories in the news today, and neither one of them have been Florida men. So this guy to the rescue, I'll tell you about it coming up.

0: Okay, we'll play the country music. You add the rootin' and tootin', the caterwauling, and the yeehaws.
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0: Taylor Swift, I knew it, I knew you. I could tell because of the Superman cape. Florida man dressed in a Superman outfit, including the cape and everything. He was arrested by police because he stole some tools from a boat that was docked next to a very, very expensive home. The homeowner had called 911 saying, there's somebody on my boat. And they found this guy in pretty short order. Partially because he was wearing the Superman costume, he had stolen some tools from the boat, but he told the police it was okay because he only took three items. Yeah, no, that's not a good answer. 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
6: And this News Minute on X brought to you by FNF Plumbing, Daddy's Dogs, and more, and First Bank Southwest. All are proud supporters of area youth on X. From ABC 7, an Amarillo teenager accused of possessing a handgun modified to fire automatically has been indicted by a Potter County grand jury. Oliver Don Arredondo is 17. The construction boom of data centers going up across the panhandle is doing wonders for the housing market. With 45 data centers expected to be built in West Texas and 86 more in North Texas, that only means the demand for housing is expected to increase over the next 5 to 10 years. RV parks are exploding across the scene. Blood drive in Perryton this afternoon, 1 to 6 at Frank Phillips College. Weather Channel forecast, breezy, mid-upper 90s today. A stray thunderstorm going to be possible. Closer to 100 again tomorrow.
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0: Oh, that's a story song, and evidently a true story, too. 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

0: His album that's coming out in September will be the very first album ever on the record label that he recently signed with, which is the record label that he started. So all of that makes perfect sense. This is Kenny Chesney. Carry on.
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5: Well, as technology companies look to expand artificial intelligence and data infrastructure across the region, some rural Oklahoma landowners are voicing growing concerns over the vast amount of land, energy, and resources that these projects require. Oklahoma Farm Report intern Hayden Snelson recently spoke with Creek County farmer Darren Blanchard about high voltage transmission lines and data center developments are impacting local communities. Blanchard said the first issue first hit home. Blanchard said the issue first hit home when a developer approached his family about an easement on their property.
17: And as you start to read the easement, which is titled a transmission line easement, you see that, you know, there is language that allows the developer to add wind turbines, solar panel facilities, computer data systems. And that's pretty alarming.
5: What began as defense of his family's land quickly turned into helping other local residents ask tough questions. Blanchard points out that the proposed project goes far beyond the initial footprint of a building. A single 300-acre data center often brings a massive network of solar farms, battery storage, substations, and transmission lines along with it, converting large swaths of ag land into industrial sites. He warns that losing valuable farmland could ultimately reach the wallets of consumers across the country.
17: This is going to have an impact on the cost of food. This is going to have an impact on available, affordable housing. And that's what our rural or agricultural areas are designed for. It allows for the production of food, and it also allows for urban sprawl. You know, when those communities such as a Bixby, such as a Broken Arrow, are starting to outgrow themselves.
5: Beyond food production, Blanchard highlights concerns over heavy water usage, potential strain on the electric grid during extreme weather, and the lack of permanent local jobs created once construction ends. While he acknowledges the national security importance of digital infrastructure, he urges local officials and landowners to push for complete transparency and long-term financial protections before signing off on any major developments. That's our latest Farm and Ranch news. I'm Casey Shepherd on the Radio Oklahoma Ag Network.
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0: He is reportedly working on another very country-centric album. We'll see what happens. It's Post Malone.
1: 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And this News Minute on X brought to you by A-Tech for You, the Hansford County Vet Hospital, and Robertson Wireline. All are proud supporters of area youth on X. From the Perryton Fire Department, elevated fire weather causing firehouse bells to ring again yesterday afternoon just before 5 in the Huntoon area of Ocotee County. First arriving firefighters found a rapidly spreading grass fire with two structures and a propane tank endangered. They were able to respond quickly and limit the fire spread to just 4 acres with assist from the Booker Department. The Texas County Sheriff's Department is praising firefighters who protected homes after a deadly plane crash sparked a 20-acre grass fire near Guymon on Sunday. Firefighters from Guymon, Goodwill, Optimal, and Hooker responded, were able to contain the fire and protect nearby homes. The victim in the plane crash is still yet to be identified. Slight chance of thunder today, breezy in mid-90s.
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Welcome in. It is good to have you back for another week of pure American country. Hi there. I'm Zach Bennett, carrying the torch for the legendary Bill Cody and coming to you from the historic Acuff House studio on the Grand Ole Opry Plaza, looking out over the Opry House on a beautiful summer day here in Nashville, Tennessee. Hellos and hometowns are coming up. Later, we'll turn the calendar back to 1988, but we begin this week with a number one that wound up becoming Billboard's most played country song of 2008. And it comes from James Otto. Just Got Started Loving You on Pure American Country.

Well, we just got started on Pure American Country with James Otto and just got started loving you. James wrote that song with Jim Femino and D. Vincent Williams and co-produced the record with John Rich. Williams had told the others that he thought James could carry a kind of romantic song that Conway Twitty once made his specialty. And that instinct turned out to be right. Just Got Started Loving You became James's first country number one and really has remained the song most closely associated with his career. Well, our next song came from a much less glamorous scene. Songwriter Ashley Gourley had a repairman working at his house one day, and Ashley's two young children were running through the room, borrowing the tools of the repairman, generally making a nuisance of themselves and making his job a lot harder. Well, the repairman calmly looked at the chaos and reminded Ashley that one day he would miss scenes like this. Well, he carried that thought into a writing session with Lee Thomas Miller, who supplied the title of the song. They built it backwards from its emotional turning point, moving through three generations of a family. Trace Adkins, a father of five daughters, understood exactly what it was saying. He decided to record it, and it became yet another number one in his career. You're Gonna Miss This is on Pure American Country.

0: Trace Adkins. You're going to miss this, following James Otto and Just Got Started Loving You. I'm Zach Bennett, carrying the torch for the great Bill Cody. More pure American country right around the corner with John Party and Miranda Lambert. George Jones, too. Don't go anywhere. We'll be right back.
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5: 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All are proud supporters of area youth on X. From ABC7, an Amarillo teenager accused of possessing a handgun modified to fire automatically has been indicted by a Potter County grand jury. Oliver Don Arredondo is 17. The construction boom of data centers going up across the panhandle is doing wonders for the housing market. With 45 data centers expected to be built in West Texas and 86 more in North Texas, that only means the demand for housing is expected to increase over the next 5 to 10 years. RV parks are exploding across the scene. Blood drive in Perryton this afternoon, 1 to 6 at Frank Phillips College. Weather Channel forecast: breezy, mid-upper 90s today. A stray thunderstorm going to be possible. Closer to 100 again tomorrow.
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I'm Zach Bennett, doing my best to continue the legacy of Bill Cody here on Pure American Country. One of Bill's great friends in this business was John Pardee. And a few years back, John wanted his next album to make country listeners really move. So he worked with producers Bart Butler and Ryan Gore and leaned into fiddle, steel guitar, and really a dance floor rhythm. John wrote the lead single with Barry Dean and Natalie Hemby, and he heard a little of the early George Strait record Foolhearted Memory in its old school pulse. The result sounded traditional without feeling trapped in the past, and it would carry John back to number one. The song, Heartache Medication.

whenever John would come to the Grand Ole Opry, he would always request Bill Cody host the show that night. And as often as Bill could, he definitely would do it for John. Heartache Medication, you just heard here on Pure American Country. John wrote that song with Barry Dean and Natalie Himby, as we said. And the record does exactly what he intended. Gives Heartbreak a two-step beat instead of asking it to quietly sit in the corner. Well, Natalie Himby, one of Nashville's great songwriters, also helped write this next one, this time with Miranda Lambert and Nicole Galyon. The three writers started comparing ordinary things that once required patience, taking photos on film, recording a song off the radio, rolling down a car window by hand, waiting for a letter to arrive. They weren't arguing that everything used to be better. They were just remembering a time when life didn't do quite so much of the work for us. The song became the first single from Miranda Lambert's album called Platinum. It won CMA honors for Single of the Year and took the ACM Award for Song of the Year. Here's Automatic, Miranda Lambert on Pure American Country.

0: George Jones and the race is on. Sawyer Brown would go on to cut that record in the 90s, but George's original you just heard there. Don Rollins wrote it after a visit to Turf Paradise in Phoenix. And George, well, he first heard it among a stack of demos at the Longhorn Ballroom in Dallas. And George was ready to dismiss the whole batch of them until that opening line caught him. Pappy Daly produced the record. It reached number 3 on the country chart. Even made a brief appearance on the pop chart. More Pure American Country is next, and you take the reins with Hellos and Hometowns. It's coming up.
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9: 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October live cattle up $1.17 to $227.90. December live cattle up $1.05 to close at $227.27. September feeder cattle up $3.60 to close at $346.15. October feeder cattle up $3.45 to $337.15. September corn down 7 to $4.42 and a quarter. December corn down 7 to $4.65 and a half. September hard red winter wheat down 10 and a quarter to 707. December cotton down 11 points to 82.46. September crude oil down a 4.62 to 75.72 a barrel. September natural gas down 10 cents to 268. For the Texas Farm Bureau Radio Network, I'm Jessica Domel.
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0: All right, we're going to open the inbox and check the map. 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I'm Zach Bennett, carrying the torch for Bill Cody. 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Hello to Rachel, checking in from Bozeman, Montana. Curtis, down on the complete opposite end of the country in Dothan, Alabama. And Tyler is in the home of the reigning college football national champions, Bloomington, Indiana. I don't know about you, but that still seems weird to me. Congratulations to the Hoosiers on a great year. Got a new season starting in a few weeks. We'll see if they can repeat. But all that to say, Tyler wanted to hear the new one from Luke Combs. This was written by Dan Alley, Sam Banks, and Nick Walsh. It was the first time they'd ever written together. And Luke said once he heard it, he just couldn't get it out of his head, which is a pretty good sign when you're selecting a single, isn't it? Here's Be By You on Pure American Country.

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Call in or send us a text anytime. Marsha in Eau Claire, Wisconsin did that. So did Benny in Lubbock, Texas. And Andrea is in Roanoke, Virginia. Dropped us a line asking for some Colin Ray. This song led off Colin's album called Extremes. It would reach the country top 10 in 1994 and turned a guilty man's rapidly changing explanation into one of the decade's most playful hit songs. For you, Andrea, it's Colin Ray, and that's my story, and I'm sticking to it.

0: Oh, the legendary Emmylou Harris, and two more bottles of wine. That request going out to Marsha in Eau Claire. Delbert McClinton wrote that song from experience, by the way, after following his musical partner Glenn Clark to Los Angeles and discovering that California didn't automatically make life easier. Delbert would actually record that song first, but then Emmylou and producer Brian Ahern turned it into a country number one in 1978. And of course, you heard Colin Ray. That's my story for Andrea and Roanoke just before that. Remember, I'm always happy to put your hometown on the map and take your request. You can call or text anytime, 615-669-6650. Coming up in just a little bit, we're going to open the time capsule from 1988. Got music from Kathy Mattea, Dwight Yoakam and Buck Owens, and a look at what was happening beyond country radio. I'm Zach Bennett, continuing the legacy Bill Cody built here on Pure American Country.
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0: Triple back weighing 875. They'll be split into two loads. 26 black home race steers, long time wean coming off the grass, double back weighing 800. 49 black and red steers, long time wean, triple back weighing 750. 30 black home race steers and heifers double backed coming right off the cow weighing 350 to 400. 100 black and red running age cows, and they'd be second and third trimesters. Also at 10 o'clock Central Time, we will have our High Plains video auction, looking to have around 6,000 head on it. If you have any consignments or questions about the cattle market, or like myself and one of the Winter Livestock reps, come take a look at your cattle. Please give us a call here at Winter Livestock Dodge City, 620-225-4159, or you can get a hold of myself, 620-393-5439.
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I'm Zach Bennett, carrying the torch for Bill Cody here on Pure American Country, and it's time to look back at our spotlight year. 1988 this week is where we're going. And before we get to a couple of country number ones from that year, Washington defeated the Broncos 42-10 in Super Bowl 22, and quarterback Doug Williams was named the game's MVP. And it was right after that Super Bowl on ABC that the Wonder Years would premiere. Rain Man became the highest grossing release of 1988 at the domestic box office, and would later win the Academy Award for Best Picture. And in country music, brothers Paul and Gene Nelson turned a real family retirement into one of the year's most enduring songs. Their aunt and uncle Louise and Hop Langley lived in Washington, North Carolina. Hop had spent his working life driving a truck, and Louise was looking forward to the day he could finally come home, park the truck, and stay there for good. Alan Reynolds would produce Kathy Mattea's recording of the song, and the single became her second trip to number one. From our spotlight year of 1988, 18 Wheels and a Dozen Roses.

0: Taking it back to our spotlight year 1988 with Dwight Yoakam and Buck Owens in Streets of Bakersfield and Kathy Mattea, 18 Wheels and a Dozen Roses on Pure American Country. I'm Zach Bennett carrying the torch for Bill Cody, and that's going to wrap up hour one, but we've got a whole nother hour to go. Rascal Flatts and Montgomery Gentry kick it off as polar opposites. Plus Dierks Bentley, Scotty McCreary, Bailey Zimmerman, Sarah Evans, Keith Whitley. Oh, the stars just keep on coming. Plenty more still ahead. Stay right there. More Pure American Country is next.
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4: 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All are proud supporters of area youth on X. From the Perryton Fire Department, elevated fire weather causing firehouse bells to ring again yesterday afternoon just before 5 in the Huntoon area of Ochiltree County. First arriving firefighters found a rapidly spreading grass fire with two structures and a propane tank endangered. They were able to respond quickly and limit the fire spread to just 4 acres with assist from the Booker Department. The Texas County Sheriff's Department is praising firefighters who protected homes after a deadly plane crash sparked a 20-acre grass fire near Guymon on Sunday. Firefighters from Guymon, Goodwill, Optimal, and Hooker responded, were able to contain the fire and protect nearby homes. The victim in the plane crash is still yet to be identified. Slight chance of thunder today, breezy in mid-90s.
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12: this hour from Town Hall. I'm John Scott. The latest news is positive. Speaking with reporters, Secretary of State Marco Rubio says oil tankers are moving now through the Strait of Hormuz, but the U.S. wants to see a bigger flow.
13: I think that there's a conversation and negotiation that we are involved in between Oman and Iran on how more ships can be able to go through there safely in the short term as we move towards these longer term talks about denuclearization. And suffice it to say there's more progress made in those talks, but not finality yet. We're hoping that will happen very shortly.
12: And in Washington, Treasury Secretary Scott Bessent said that the U.S. could reach a deal with Iran to completely reopen the Strait of Hormuz by August 5th, adding that this would stabilize energy prices. Voters in Michigan heading to the polls for primary elections, including a closely watched Democratic U.S. Senate contest.
14: Michigan Democrats are choosing between moderate U.S. Representative Haley Stevens and progressive favorite Abdul El-Sayed. The winner will face U.S. Representative Mike Rogers in November. Rogers is running unopposed after narrowly losing a Senate race in 2024. Speaking to reporters yesterday, President Trump was asked about today's elections.
15: You have a communist versus a socialist. It looks like the communist is leading. We're talking about for the Democrat primary. But for the Republican, you have a very good man, and he should be able to win.
14: I'm Marcela Sanchez.
12: Acting Attorney General Todd Blanche has cleared a critical hurdle in his bid to be confirmed to the post after swaying Republican holdouts on a Senate committee to advance his nomination for a floor vote. The Senate Judiciary Committee voted 12-10 along party lines in support of the nomination of President Trump's former personal attorney. More on these stories from townhall.com.
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It's hour number two of Pure American Country. We're just getting things cranked up. I'm Zach Bennett, continuing the legacy of Bill Cody. Thank you for joining us this week. We begin hour two with polar opposites. This is when we play two hit songs that have titles that point in completely opposite directions. Both of them this week, one-word titles. We'll start with a song that Jeffrey Steele and Steve Robson wrote around the idea that every wrong turn, every loss, and every unexpected choice can still lead a person into the place they were meant to reach. Dan Huff and Rascal Flatts together would produce the record, and it would become another country number one for the group. The first of our polar opposites this week is Rascal Flatts and Here.

That's Rascal Flatts, and here, the first half of our polar opposites pair this week. Jeffrey Steele wrote that song with Steve Robson we mentioned a moment ago, but what you didn't know, or maybe you didn't know, was that it came during a period of deep grief after Jeffrey's teenage son Alex had passed away. Well, the song never specifically names that loss, but its belief that every road carries meaning gave the record an emotional weight beyond a simple love song. Well, Jeffrey Steele also connects us to the opposite title. He co-wrote this song with Bob DePiro. Troy Gentry of Montgomery Gentry later said the duo knew they had something special the first time they ever played it in concert. The audience was already singing along before the single had really become a big hit at radio, and they said, we got us one here. It didn't quite make it to number one. It peaked at number three, but its shouted chorus became one of the duo's most reliable live moments. From here to the exact opposite. This is Montgomery Gentry and Gone on Pure American Country.

0: That song carries a little extra special meaning for me, and if you're an Atlanta Braves fan, you might know why. I go to a lot of Braves games down at Truist Park, and whenever the Braves hit a home run, that's the song they play. Gone like a freight train, gone like yesterday. My heart rate goes up every time I hear that song. Montgomery Gentry on Pure American Country, part of our Polar Opposites pair, and before that, you heard Rascal Flatts and Here, and interestingly enough, Jeffrey Steele, co-writer of both of them. Coming up next on Pure American Country, music from Dierks Bentley, Scotty McCreery, and more. Don't go anywhere.
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5: 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The Canadian School Board has called a special meeting for this evening at 5:30, at which time they will discuss the future of the superintendent. Multiple citizens are telling us the board will consider potentially buying out the contract of Superintendent Dr. Julia McMaines. The Spearman School Board meets this evening at 6. They'll discuss student transfers, approve a resolution regarding the extracurricular status of the 4-H organization, and meet an executive session on personnel matters. Ochiltree County 4-H activities here in Perryton. The Livestock Project meets this evening at 5:30. Weather Channel forecast, not quite as hot. Sunny, a little breezy, mid upper 90s today. A slight shower or thunderstorm possible. Closer to 100 again tomorrow.
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11: I really like it.

Hey, it's Zach Bennett doing my best to continue the legacy of the great Bill Cody here on Pure American Country. Well, Dierks Bentley, Josh Keir, and Chris Tompkins started with a question. What happens when a groom gets left before the wedding but can't get his money back for the honeymoon? Well, their answer was to send him to Cancun by himself, surround him with strangers, and let the celebration cover up a broken heart. Dirk said the song's funny on the surface, but there's a real loneliness underneath it. See if you can hear it. Drunk on a Plane, one of the biggest hits of Dierks Bentley's career, is right now on Pure American Country.

See, I don't know if I could get drunk on a plane because my motion sickness would, like, kick in, and it would just not be a good scene for anybody. Dierks Bentley, though, made it a big country hit, number one on the airplay chart, and the video let Dierks use another part of his real life. You know, Dierks is a licensed pilot. He's actually on the airport board here in Nashville. So he played both the performer and the man in the cockpit, and he knew what he was doing. The clip later won video honors from both the CMA and the ACM. Well, our next song was written by Scotty McCreery along with Frank Rogers and Monty Criswell. It happened after Scotty lost his grandfather. The writers built it around the small moments that people always want to hold on to a little longer, including Scotty's early days with the woman he would eventually marry. First time he ever performed this song was on the stage of the Grand Ole Opry in 2016, got a standing ovation for it. And at the time, Scotty was without a record deal, so he actually released the single independently. It would break onto the country chart and really help launch the next chapter of his career. Eventually became his first ever country number one. Scotty McCreery, here's 5 more minutes on Pure American Country. Hey,

0: Scotty McCreery, 5 more minutes after Dierks Bentley's drunk on a plane. I'm Zach Bennett. This is Pure American Country. Coming up next, your hellos and hometowns. We'll kick it off with a hit from Bailey Zimmerman.
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0: Well, let's put a few more pins on our big map here in the studio. It's Hellos and Hometowns on Pure American Country. I'm Zach Bennett, carrying the torch for Bill Cody. You can call us or leave us a text anytime, 615-669-6650. Again, that number, 615-669-6650. We did polar opposites earlier. We're going to go to polar opposite ends of the country for hellos and hometowns. Greg in Medford, Oregon. Lisa in Florence, South Carolina. Hey to both of you tuned in today. And then Caleb stuck right there in the middle in Wichita, Kansas. And he wanted to hear the new one from Bailey Zimmerman. A lot of cooks in the kitchen on this song. Bailey wrote it with Gavin Lucas, Heath Warren, Elsie Juber, Tucker Bethard, Austin Shawn produced it. But Bailey has said this is his most autobiographical song yet. Said he built it around the truck that witnessed the miles, the conversations, and the growing pains that shaped him before country radio ever knew who he was. For Caleb, here's Bailey Zimmerman and Chevy Silverado.

Kenny Zimmerman, Chevy Silverado on Pure American Country. More hellos and hometowns to get to. Donna is in Dover. Marcus is listening in Abilene, Texas. And Renee is up in Grand Rapids, Michigan. Renee wanted to hear Lori Morgan. Here's What Part of No, Lori Morgan on Pure American Country.

0: Mel McDaniel taking us to Louisiana on a Saturday night, and that request going out to Marcus in Abilene, Texas. Bob McDill wrote that song, Country Music Hall of Famer. Don Williams actually recorded it before Mel did. Larry Rogers produced Mel's version, which went all the way to the top 10 in 1981 and became one of the records the audiences just expected to hear every time Mel walked on stage. I'm Zach Bennett. This is Pure American Country. Remember, your hellos and hometowns are welcome anytime. Give us a call or leave us a text at 615-669-6650. Later on, we'll take you back to 1988 for another Spotlight Year segment. We've got some Vern Gosden, Keith Whitley on the way.
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5: Senate Farm Bill. I'm Jessica Domel with Washington Ag Watch on the Texas Farm Bureau Radio Network. The Senate Committee on Agriculture, Nutrition, and Forestry will mark up its version of the Farm Bill Thursday. Late last week, Senate Ag Committee Chairman John Bozeman of Arkansas released an updated text for the bill, the Agricultural Act of 2026. The revised legislation now includes language authorizing year-round sales of E15 gasoline and a one-year delay in the SNAP benefit costs for states with higher payment error rates. When Bozeman released the Farm Bill text in late June, he said the legislation, referred to as Farm Bill 2.0, is built for the people who feed America.
6: It will strengthen agriculture, support rural communities, and ensure American farm families have the resources and the tools they need to succeed for generations to come. Last year, Congress took an important step forward to provide certainty and predictability for our farm families. Farm Bill 1.0 strengthened the farm safety net, expanded access to affordable crop insurance, improved disaster programs, and it also invested in animal health. We were able to accomplish this through the Working Families Tax Cut. Now what we're trying to do with Farm Bill 2.0 is build on that progress. If you feed America, this bill is for you. It modernizes USDA loan limits so producers can access the capital that they need. The world is totally different now than it was in 2018, certainly than it was in 2012. It continues investing in rural broadband and water infrastructure. It strengthens rural communities and supports the next generations of farmers and ranchers.
5: The Senate Ag Committee is scheduled to mark up the Farm Bill beginning at 8:30 a.m. Central Thursday. For the Texas Farm Bureau Radio Network, I'm Jessica Domel.
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0: Well, let's take one more spin through 1988 here on Pure American Country. I'm Zach Bennett, carrying the torch for Bill Cody. And before we get to our final stretch of music from that year, here's what else was happening. The Los Angeles Dodgers defeated the Oakland A's 4-1 in the World Series, and one of the most memorable baseball images of all time happened then. Kirk Gibson's pinch-hit home run in Game 1. He was pumping his fist as he made his way around the bases. Wildfires affected almost 800,000 acres in and around Yellowstone National Park, more than a third of the park's total area. And the world's first AIDS Day was observed on December 1st, creating an annual international focus on awareness, prevention, and remembrance. And in country music, Vern Gosden built a number one tribute to the records that taught him how country heartbreak should sound. Vern wrote this song with Hank Cochran, Buddy Cannon, and Dean Dillon. Bob Montgomery produced it. And the lyric calls for an Ernest Tubb record on the jukebox while also tipping its hat to Lefty Frizzell and Hank Williams. From our spotlight year of 1988, here's Vern Gosden and Set 'Em Up Joe.

nicknamed him The Voice, and you just heard why. Set him up, Joe, from Vern Gosden. Our spotlight year is 1988 on Pure American Country. This next song was written by Bob McDill after an idea struck him while watching the movie California Suite. In one scene in that movie, Maggie Smith's character asked her husband not to close his eyes, and McDill heard the emotional possibility in that one simple request. Garth Fundis and Keith Whitley would produce the recording. It would become the first of three number ones from Keith's album of the same name, and was Billboard's number one single for all of 1988. That would be the last album that Keith released during his lifetime, making the record both a career breakthrough and part of a legacy cut painfully short. Keith Whitley, Don't Close Your Eyes on Pure American Country. I know.

0: back-to-back songs from 1988, and both of those artists in the Hall of Fame, Keith Whitley and now Tanya Tucker, Strong Enough to Bend. Well, that wraps up this week's Pure American Country. I'm Zach Bennett, proud to continue the legacy of the great Bill Cody. Thank you for making room for us this week. Pure American Country, written and produced and engineered by me, Zach Bennett. Our executive producer is Martin Davis. And until next time, take care of yourself and always keep a great country song close by.
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5: 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All are proud supporters of area youth on X. From ABC7, an Amarillo teenager accused of possessing a handgun modified to fire automatically has been indicted by a Potter County grand jury. Oliver Don Arredondo is 17. The construction boom of data centers going up across the panhandle is doing wonders for the housing market. With 45 data centers expected to be built in West Texas and 86 more in North Texas, that only means the demand for housing is expected to increase over the next 5 to 10 years. RV parks are exploding across the scene. Blood drive in Perryton this afternoon, 1 to 6 at Frank Phillips College. Weather Channel forecast, breezy, mid-upper 90s today. A stray thunderstorm going to be possible. Closer to 100 again tomorrow.
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11: News this hour from Town Hall. I'm Keith Peters in Washington. In an interview with CNBC, Treasury Secretary Scott Bessent says there's progress in talks to reopen the Strait of Hormuz.
12: I think there is a chance we may have a deal today or tomorrow to open the strait and move towards a more normalized position in this conflict.
11: Besson was also asked if the emerging deal could include tolls for moving through the Strait of Hormuz.
12: I think it would be freedom of movement. And even though things are still a little dicey there over the past few days, you know, we saw quite a few ships coming out.
11: President Trump is under mounting pressure to end an unpopular war that has driven up gas prices. Many keeping a close eye on today's Democratic primary in Michigan to see if a Democrat socialist candidate for Senate can beat the establishment candidate who is a sitting congresswoman. Correspondent Laura Winters reports.
13: Political observers closely watching this race between Democrat socialist Abdul El Sayed and establishment candidate Congresswoman Haley Stevens. The Real Clear Politics average of polls finds El Sayed beating Stevens by more than 10 points. New polling data from Epic MRA shows former Congressman Republican Mike Rogers beating El Sayed by 3 points in a hypothetical matchup in November. Laura Winters reporting.
11: Acting Attorney General Todd Blanche has cleared a critical hurdle in his bid to be confirmed to the post after swaying Republican holdouts on a Senate committee to advance his nomination for a floor vote. The Senate Judiciary Committee voted 12 to 10 along party lines Tuesday in support of the nomination of President Trump's former personal attorney. On Wall Street, the Dow up by 907 points, the S&P advanced 136. More at townhall.com.
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5: Welcome to Tuesday. It's August 4th. I'm Chris Samples, 98.3 KXDJ News. In our community focus segment this half hour, a Bitcoin computer facility is already up and running in Moore County near Dumas. Some don't like it. One of those concerned citizens is newly elected Moore County Commissioner Mike Barr.
15: And first of all, I'm speaking from a private public citizen, not as elected official.
5: Yes.
15: Or on behalf of anyone. Yes, what you said kind of wrapped it up in a nutshell, or opened the nutshell maybe, that there wasn't wide knowledge of this operation going in, and there's no reason that any public officials would know, because some non-disclosure agreements were signed by a private company and a private landowner, but not as some citizens assume that city or county officials signed it. That's not what happened, did not happen.
5: Mm-hmm.
15: And something that's confusing for people, and the reason that can happen is because of our Texas land use. Actually, in 2023, there was a House bill, 2127, so-called the Death Star bill, that kind of came in and blew up any chance for counties to have ordinance or rules that are inconsistent with state laws. And so what that means is that the county can't and doesn't regulate the building outside of the city limits and the so-called county area, with exceptions. If it's a subdivision that's actually platted, then there's some latitude there for the county to set a few guidelines.
5: Gotcha. Excuse me just a moment, but we've been hearing and talking to officials down in Wheeler County, as an example. Reminds me of that situation as well. They're having that man camp built down there, and visited with their county judge, and there was a lot that she didn't know because of the same scenario, as I understand it, that you describe. If you've got a private company dealing with a private landowner, elected officials may or may not be in the loop at all, right?
15: Yes, sir. That's
5: okay.
15: Exactly it.
5: Okay.
15: Yes, sir.
5: All right. Go ahead.
15: And this company that came in here, now we know, after having them on the Zoom meeting, we did find out that they're actually in Wheeler also. But they told us that they were a Texas company, The name is Bit AI, is what they're advertising here. And as the meeting went on, well, let me back up. The CEO, his name, they called him Peter. His actual name is Pei, P-E-I, Zhang. He is in China, so there was some inconsistency, and that was discovered during the meeting with the simple Google search. And they said they were a Texas-based company. Well, so they were legally Texas company as far as the LLC was opened and started in Texas. And they do have address in Wheeler. The vice president, he was on the Zoom too, and he's somewhere in Amarillo or Wheeler area. But the other person was in California, and then Peter was in China, we assume. So anyway, they were saying they want to be good neighbors and be transparent, and we just felt like they were doing anything but that.
5: That is Mike Barr, and again, he does emphasize that he spoke with us publicly as a concerned citizen, not as a representative of the county, even though he is a recently elected new county commissioner in Moore County and will begin his term in January. Chris Samples, KXDJ News.

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6: And this News Minute on X brought to you by FNF Plumbing, Daddy's Dogs, and more, and First Bank Southwest. 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Oliver Don Arredondo is 17. The construction boom of data centers going up across the panhandle is doing wonders for the housing market. With 45 data centers expected to be built in West Texas and 86 more in North Texas, that only means the demand for housing is expected to increase over the next 5 to 10 years. RV parks are exploding across the scene. Blood drive in Perryton this afternoon, 1 to 6 at Frank Phillips College. Weather Channel forecast: breezy, mid-upper 90s today. A stray thunderstorm going to be possible. Closer to 100 again tomorrow.
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0: exes, Lauren Elena. Well, Garth Brooks announced that Chicago is his next tour stop for his Blame It All on My Roots tour, and it's going to be big, man. Props to Garth for this. He's keeping the prices for his concert tickets at $155.25. Expect him to add more dates to Chicago once he basically tops them out. So, like, if the demand is big enough for it, he will add more dates, so don't worry.
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0: decided the case of country music versus any other music on the radio. 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

0: Turn this truck around, Jordan Davis. Congrats, Morgan Wallen just wrapped his On the Problem tour. And as a result, his album actually went to the top of the Billboard Hot 200. Over a year after its release, 15 months, the album jumped back to number one on the all genre.
1: 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And this News Minute on X brought to you by A-Tech for You, the Hanceford County Vet Hospital, and Robertson Wireline. All are proud supporters of area youth on X. From the Perryton Fire Department, elevated fire weather causing firehouse bells to ring again yesterday afternoon just before 5 in the Huntoon area of Ocotee County. First arriving firefighters found a rapidly spreading grass fire with two structures and a propane tank endangered. They were able to respond quickly and limit the fire spread to just 4 acres with assist from the Booker Department. The Texas County Sheriff's Department is praising firefighters who protected homes after a deadly plane crash sparked a 20-acre grass fire near Guymon on Sunday. Firefighters from Guymon, Goodwill, Optimal, and Hooker responded, were able to contain the fire and protect nearby homes. The victim in the plane crash is still yet to be identified. Slight chance of thunder today, breezy in mid-90s.
2: It's time to rodeo and dance in Pampa. It's the 79th annual Top of Texas Rodeo and Dance, August 7th and 8th at 8 each night. After Friday's rodeo, dance to the music from Seth Ward and The Silence and headliner Carson Jeffrey. 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Then dance the night away with music from Hayden Wigginton and John Wolfe.
3: Yeah.
2: Both nights, root on the bullfighters and cheer during the wild buffalo races. It's extreme. 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The top 10 will compete Saturday night. Don't forget, the parade will be Saturday morning at 10 downtown. Rodeos will be live streamed on the Cowboy Channel Plus app. This rodeo is a qualifier for the American Rodeo.
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1: News this hour from Town Hall. I'm Keith Peters in Washington. Voters in Michigan are heading to the polls today for primary elections, including a closely watched Democratic U.S. Senate contest.
2: Michigan Democrats are choosing between moderate U.S. Representative Haley Stevens and progressive favorite Abdul El-Sayed. The winner will face U.S. Representative Mike Rogers in November. Rogers is running unopposed after narrowly losing a Senate race in 2024. Speaking to reporters yesterday, President Trump was asked about today's elections.
3: You have a communist versus a socialist. It looks like the communist is leading. We're talking about for the Democrat primary. But for the Republican, you have a very good man, and he should be able to win.
2: I'm Marcela Sanchez.
1: A suspect in Washington state is arrested for starting a wildfire.
4: Authorities say they have arrested a 37-year-old man suspected of intentionally starting one of the devastating wildfires burning around Spokane, Washington. The Spokane County Sheriff's Office say they have arrested Aaron F. Farinacci for arson. He's accused of starting the Old Trails Fire. It's one of three fires that are burning in the area, which have destroyed at least 700 structures and forced more than 60,000 people to evacuate. That fire sparked on Saturday. Farinacci will make his first court appearance today. I'm Lisa Dwyer.
1: Prime Minister Benjamin Netanyahu says Israel will not withdraw from its current lines in Gaza until Hamas has completely disarmed. In remarks on Tuesday, he pushed back on a recent deal announced by U.S. President Donald Trump. Good day on Wall Street with it out by 907 points. The Nasdaq rose 671 with the S&P 500 advancing 136. Oil near $75 a barrel. More at townhall.com.
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7: Welcome to Tuesday, August the 4th. I'm Chris Samples, 98.3 KXDJ News. In our Ag Focus segment today, as the heat rages and the drought lingers, Ochiltree County Ag producer Roger Davis says the Panhandle Ag picture is bleak and there's really no positive way to spin it.
8: It's shorter than normal. The biggest thing with corn is, let's say, for example, corn, what maximum water usage corn can use, an inch and a half, 2 inches a week. Well, in this kind of heat, that could be exaggerated to 2.5 inches a week. So when a guy is able to, his capacity is to put down, say, an inch and a quarter in 5 or 6 days, and that crop is using 2.5 inches, you're already at an inch and a quarter deficit for that week. Mm-hmm. So that crop's going backwards. And so the ramifications, the impact of that are simply that it's going to tip back. Even during the pollination, a lot of times with this kind of heat, especially the late corn, it's not going to pollinate really well. And some of it that I've seen has not pollinated well. So you'll have scattered kernels on the cob because it blistered, it just didn't pollinate. And the tip back is going to be, I don't know, inch to 2 inches at least this year. And if you can't keep that circle wet, and I mean just keep it completely wet in this kind of heat, you're in trouble with corn.
7: Mm-hmm. You mentioned the sorghum, some of it hanging on better than you expected it to. The cotton, you also mentioned that they look fairly decent sometimes of a morning, but then in the heat of the afternoon just get wilted and really show it. I think I've only seen it, well, I'm behind the microphone in the morning, so I've only seen it in the afternoons, and boy, it really shows what you describe. How much longer can those hang on, the cotton and the sorghum?
8: Well, the sorghum, I still think almost every bit of this dryland sorghum, before it reaches the boot stage, it's got to have a drink of water. Otherwise, what I think will happen in the sorghum is what does head out and go ahead and produce a head, it'll be in the leaves. It won't exert that head. And then a lot of times they'll blast in this heat, which basically means it won't fill grain. And the tillers is another big problem, too. It'll abort the tillers as far as producing a head if we don't get some rain. Now, if we get some rain here later on this week, it'd be a godsend to these dryland crops. And back to the cotton, when we started planting cotton, I was a little upset with some of these dryland stands. It wasn't as good a stand as I wanted originally, but now the way this turned out, I'm so thankful that, for example, a 10 to 15,000 dryland stand is probably even closer to 10,000 stand is way better now because you've got that separation between the plants and they're not competing for water, the water that is in the ground. And so it actually looks decent, but it needs rain really, really bad.
7: When you get a tent, when you get 15 or 20, and of course I know some haven't even had that, I get it. But when you get just a little bit and it's this brutally hot and dry, is it enough to give it a lifeline at all, or is that just really not even enough to do a thing?
8: It's just an air condition effect. That's it. I mean, it really doesn't do any good whatsoever.
7: Ocotree County Ag Producer Roger Davis. Chris Samples, KXDJ News.

0: music. It's an addiction we can all hang our hat on. 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
4: And this News Minute on X, brought to you by Interstate Bank, Adobe Walls Gin, and N5 Wireline. 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A special meeting of the Ochiltree General Hospital Board in Perryton coming up Thursday at noon. A fresh mill flower class will be offered through Hemphill County AgriLife Extension in Canadian on Thursday evening. The annual XIT Rodeo and Reunion begins in Dalhart on Thursday through the big weekend. Rodeo performances nightly at 7. The Top of Texas Rodeo coming up on Friday and Saturday nights down in Pampa. Big celebration weekend down in Gray County as well. And the Northwest Oklahoma Junior Rodeo coming up in Canadian on Saturday and Sunday. Weather Channel forecast, we do have at least a slight chance of a stray isolated thunderstorm this evening, low in the 70s, back near 100 again tomorrow.
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0: It is from Luke Combs. It's called Rethink Some Things. Love that. Cole Wetzel teasing another collaboration with Ella Langley. Loving this. The new song called Jaded. There's a blurred feature on the deluxe of The Night Champion that fits Ella Langley, a red phone, and a Shinerbach beer, which is like her new partnership. So it should be interesting to see these two performing together and doing a collab. Their last one was in 2023. It's called That's Why We Fight.
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2: Cattle higher, cotton lower. I'm Jessica Domel with the closing markets on the Texas Farm Bureau Radio Network. Live cattle traded higher today on higher boxed beef prices. August live cattle up 85 cents to $231.95. Feeder cattle followed live cattle higher. They were also supported by corn trading lower. August feeder cattle up 337 to 351.20. September feeder cattle up 360 to 346.15. August lean hogs up 32 cents to 97.85. October lean hogs up 67 cents to 84.35. July class 3 milk down 3 cents to 1563 a hundredweight. August class 3 milk down 13 cents to 1694 a hundredweight. We saw triple digit losses in the cotton market Tuesday, but it did recover a bit before the close. December cotton down 11 points to 82.46. March cotton down 8 points to 84.05. Corn fell today, pressured by falling energy markets. September corn down 7 to 442 and a quarter. December corn down 7 to 465 and a half. March corn down 6 and 3 quarters to 481 and a half. USDA rates 61% of the corn crop in the U.S. good to excellent. 25% is rated fair. September hard red winter wheat down 10 and a quarter to 707. December hard red winter wheat down 9 and a half to 724 and a half. September natural gas down 10 cents to 267. October natural gas down 10 cents to 271. November natural gas down 9 cents to 294. September crude oil down 4.59 to 75.75 a barrel. October crude oil down 3.50 to 74.40 a barrel. For the Texas Farm Bureau Radio Network, I'm Jessica Domel.
3: Thank you and good morning. This is Ryan Falconer with the Winter Livestock Report. We're estimating 800 head here Wednesday, August 5th. You can watch it live on KETA USA. We invite you to Dodge City for the sale Wednesday. We will start at 8 o'clock. There'll be 150 feeder heifers and 150 feeder steers. Load starting at 1,100 calves and light yearlings and 75 breads and pairs to follow. Here's some consignments for this week. 120 black red and char heifers guaranteed open triple back weighing 875. They will sell into two square loads. 26 black home raised steers, long time weaned double back weighing 800. 49 black and red steers, long time weaned triple back weighing 750. 30 black home raised steers and heifers coming off the cow, double back weighing 350 to 400. 50 black and red running age cows. They're going to be second and third trimester. Also at 10 o'clock, we will have our High Plains video auction where we will have 6,100 head there to market. 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Once again, we'll start at 8 o'clock. 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

0: John Morgan and Kid Myself. Well, if you want to stay young, stay out of the extreme heat. Summer heat is more than uncomfortable. A new study suggests that it may be aging people from the inside out faster than you normally would. Researchers found that exposure to extreme heat was linked to accelerated biological aging in middle-aged and older adults. I wonder how this applies to, like, sauna, because I know that that's, like, a big thing for people. I guess that maybe has something to do with the sweat glands. I don't know.
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0: Say so. 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
1: 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And this News Minute on X brought to you by A-Tech for You, the Hansford County Vet Hospital, and Robertson Wireline. All are proud supporters of area youth on X. From the Perryton Fire Department, elevated fire weather causing firehouse bells to ring again yesterday afternoon just before 5 in the Huntoon area of Ochiltree County. First arriving firefighters found a rapidly spreading grass fire with two structures and a propane tank endangered. They were able to respond quickly and limit the fire spread to just 4 acres with assist from the Booker Department. The Texas County Sheriff's Department is praising firefighters who protected homes after a deadly plane crash sparked a 20-acre grass fire near Guymon on Sunday. Firefighters from Guymon, Goodwill, Optimal, and Hooker responded, were able to contain the fire and protect nearby homes. The victim in the plane crash is still yet to be identified. Slight chance of a thunderstorm this evening, otherwise upper 90s tomorrow.
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1: News this hour from Town Hall. I'm Keith Peters in Washington. Authorities have a suspect in custody in one of the wildfires that have destroyed some 700 buildings in and around Spokane. Spokane County, Washington Sheriff John Knoll says they apprehended the suspect after a citizen tipped off police.
2: The witness, a citizen, very good citizen, noticed a male standing on the side of the road looking into the trees as he was going to pick somebody up. About 10 minutes later, as he was coming back through the area, he noticed the male was bending down near some grass. At that point, the male stood up and looked very nervous, according to our citizen witness. At that point, the male walked away. The citizen returned to their house. A short time later, after being at home, they saw smoke coming from what they believed was the area that they had seen the male bending down by the side of the road.
1: Aaron F. Farinacci was arrested Monday and booked on suspicion of first-degree arson in connection with the Old Trails fire. The Senate Judiciary Committee votes 12-10 to advance the nomination of Acting Attorney General Todd Blanche to the full Senate for a final confirmation vote.
3: The nomination will be favorably reported. The meeting's adjourned.
4: Senate Judiciary Committee Chairman Chuck Grassley of Iowa announcing results of the vote to advance the nomination to the full Senate. Tuesday's vote followed a deal struck late Sunday between Blanche and two Republican senators who threatened to block his confirmation until Blanche formally rescinded a $1.8 billion fund meant to compensate some who felt they were unfairly targeted by the Justice Department. Bernie Bennett in Washington.
1: A good day on Wall Street with the Dow up by 907 points. The Nasdaq rose 671, with the S&P 500 index advancing by 136. More on these stories at townhall.com.
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7: If you missed Chris and Ken this morning, here's some of what you missed.
8: Welcome in here on this Tuesday program, August the 4th, as we talk about some of the headlines that are making news around the country. I made the point yesterday, I think it was when I mentioned it. I'm no WNBA fan. I'm not against them. I know who Caitlin Clark is and had watched her some in her college career there towards the end when everybody was talking about her. But I had mentioned yesterday, if I were a WNBA fan, I just wonder how frustrating it would be to be a real fan, and yet most every story that makes national headlines on a regular basis is something about the controversies within the league instead of just about who's doing great and who's winning. Yeah. And, you know, I mean, the playoff scenario and the excitement. I mean, it's all, and then now, of course, it's this transgender stuff where you got this. Cunningham, was her name Sophie Cunningham?
9: Yeah, it's just the opinions of these people who, some of them have a good sense about what they think about it, and they get crucified for it.
8: So you got this great player, Sophie Cunningham, who plays with Caitlin Clark, right?
9: For Indiana Fever.
8: The Indiana Fever.
9: I'm not sure where she played college at.
8: So Cunningham has come out in recent days and basically said boys should play on the boys' team. They don't need to be playing on the girls' team, and of course she's getting crucified for it from some. And so now you've got WNBA coaches that are attacking Cunningham and wearing shirts that say trans kids belong and whatnot. And you just go, what in the world? You got coaches for the women's teams that are saying men ought to be able to play on
9: basically,
8: the team?
9: Basically, that's what they're saying.
8: I mean, don't these people have a thimble's worth of common sense to understand that if that happened, most all of the women that they coach would be without a job because they wouldn't be able to beat the men?
9: Good point.
8: I mean, I guess
9: good
8: they
9: point.
8: Can't. So now you can add this, and I love it. You know who Clay Travis is?
9: I think
8: from
9: so.
8: Outkick Sports?
9: Yeah, I think
8: so. You see him on Fox. You
9: I
8: watch
9: think I do,
8: no,
9: yes.
8: Fox, yeah, he's on there talking politics and sports and a number of things. So Clay Travis of Outkick has upped his offer to $10 million for the WNBA champion Las Vegas Aces to play not the college, but the high school boys basketball team of his choice. And he says, I tell you what, I'll pick the high school boys team. They'll take on the WNBA world champions. And if the women beat the boys, I'll pay you $10 million.
9: Wow.
8: Which would be about a third of their total revenue.
9: For the whole league.
8: Because he's making the point.
9: Yeah.
8: Because you know what would happen, Coach?
9: Mm-hmm.
8: Uh-huh. The high school boys would pummel the WNBA. That's what would happen.
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2: 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A special meeting of the Ochiltree General Hospital Board in Perryton coming up Thursday at noon. A fresh mill flower class will be offered through Hemphill County AgriLife Extension in Canadian on Thursday evening. The annual XIT Rodeo and Reunion begins in Dalhart on Thursday through the big weekend. Rodeo performances nightly at 7. The Top of Texas Rodeo coming up on Friday and Saturday nights down in Pampa. Big celebration weekend down in Gray County as well. And the Northwest Oklahoma Junior Rodeo coming up in Canadian on Saturday and Sunday. Weather Channel forecast, we do have at least a slight chance of a stray isolated thunderstorm this evening, low in the 70s, back near 100 again tomorrow. 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

0: Ride, ride, ride. George Burge getting some help from Luke Bryan. Well, almost no one watches VHS tapes anymore, but that doesn't stop people from buying them for their collection. Sealed VHS tapes in their original packaging are especially valuable now, with mint edition movies like Star Wars, Back to the Future, and Jaws now worth thousands of dollars. If you have an original copy of any VHS tape, especially one in its original shrink wrap, consider sending it for an appraisal at an auction house, because it could be worth some big bucks.
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9: So you said there's an unclaimed property program in Oklahoma. What is that?
10: In the Treasury Department, there's an unclaimed property division, and that's basically like the lost and found bin for people's valuables in the state of Oklahoma.
9: So if I forgot to change my address and I had a check that I never received, is that something that will be there?
10: It could be. We have over $1 billion in the unclaimed property division, and we would really like to get that back to the people it belongs to.
9: Yeah, it's a lot of money.
10: A big check.
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7: The livestock contracts are trading mostly higher into Tuesday's noon hour as traders are pleased to see both boxed beef prices and pork cutout values stronger. No cash cattle trade has developed yet, but bids are on the table in Nebraska at 368. The live cattle complex is back to trading higher as traders find some mild support in stronger boxed beef prices and hope that later this week the Fed cash cattle market will lend the market even more support. No cash cattle trade has developed yet, but bids are currently on the table in Nebraska at 368. But with feedlot managers potentially seeing an opportunity in the market to push those prices higher again this week, it's likely that trade will be delayed until the later part of this week. The feeder cattle complex continues to closely mirror the behavior of the live cattle complex, as most of its contracts are trading higher into the day's noon hour as well. It is, however, interesting to note that the furthest deferred contracts are slightly lower, possibly because traders anticipate greater imports from Mexico at that time. Boxed beef prices are higher, choices up 276 at 369.49, and select is up $1.29 at 345.74, with a movement of 55 loads. The lean hog complex is trading higher into Tuesday's noon hour as traders are relieved to see pork cutout values stronger. The biggest driving factor right now on whether or not the future contracts will trade higher or lower is consumer demand. And luckily, Tuesday's demand is helping keep the contracts elevated. Corn futures are 7 to 8 cents lower at midday Tuesday. Soybean futures are 19 to 21 cents lower, and wheat futures are 8 to 13 cents lower. That's a wrap of your afternoon news and markets. I'm Carly Davenport for the Oklahoma Farm Report.
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0: heard that it's going to be his last concert for a year or two so he can heal. Comes off finalizing that divorce, and of course, he wants to be the first artist to play the new Nissan Stadium, which we would look forward to for sure. The next city on Garth Brooks' Blame It All on My Roots arena tour is going to be Chicago. Two nights, Allstate Arena, September 11th and 12th. Don't worry if you don't get tickets, though. They go on sale Friday, and then they'll have a flat price of $155.25. But if demand is high enough, he will add more dates. So don't worry.
1: 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All are proud supporters of area youth on X. From the Perryton Fire Department, elevated fire weather causing firehouse bells to ring again yesterday afternoon just before 5 in the Huntoon area of Ochiltree County. First arriving firefighters found a rapidly spreading grass fire with two structures and a propane tank endangered. They were able to respond quickly and limit the fire spread to just 4 acres with assist from the Booker Department. The Texas County Sheriff's Department is praising firefighters who protected homes after a deadly plane crash sparked a 20-acre grass fire near Guymon on Sunday. Firefighters from Guymon, Goodwill, Optimal, and Hooker responded, were able to contain the fire and protect nearby homes. The victim in the plane crash is still yet to be identified. Slight chance of a thunderstorm this evening, otherwise upper 90s tomorrow.
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